0: Don't tell me the movie. Not Kevin Costner. Who's the guy on CSI? Mark Harmon.
1: You got it.
0: Summer School.
1: Summer School.
0: Yes. Have you seen the movie, Mike?
2: I have not seen it.
0: This
2: is the whole summer in the bathroom.
0: Big brother who's on the football team. Okay. All right. And if you're in summer school, you messed up a class.
2: Right.
0: So the first day, Mark Harmon is doing, he's the teacher. So he's doing roll call and he's like, calls the guy's name and he's like, I'm not supposed to be here. So dude's like, look, man, I don't know. I'm just here for the summer, blah, blah, blah. I got to go to the bathroom. All right. So the whole movie takes place in the 4 to 6 weeks of summer school. So you have not seen this character since the beginning.
1: Right.
0: He shows up at the end for the final exam thing they have to take. So Harmon's like, you're still in this class? Yeah. Man, where were you? You said that you had to go to the bathroom. My zipper was stuck.
2: The whole class. And his grades do improve. They even go, the guy that was in the bathroom the whole summer, his grades are better.
0: He just did not show up.
2: My zipper was stuck. Oh, no. So these are the excuses to leave work early. They say to claim that there was fraud on your credit card.
0: Why would you have to leave work early?
2: Yeah.
0: I'd be like, well, you got a work computer, deal with it there.
2: That's kind of where I was at. You know,
1: that might have worked
2: 20 years ago, but I'm with you. Like, I feel like you just got to make phone calls. Right. Like, if anything, work's probably the best place to have that happen.
3: I got
2: to
3: go home.
0: Yeah, no, you don't.
2: I didn't agree with all of these on this list. There's one that honestly makes me believe, like, was this AI created? The weather's unsafe.
1: Well, if you're in an area that's legitimate, but if you're in an area where there's unsafe weather, typically you have a vehicle and you're acclimated to that.
2: Yes.
1: So it's the crazy things like a snowstorm and Mississippi.
2: Correct.
1: Or one of those deals.
0: Yeah, but also, we all work here. Mm. The weather's unsafe. Like, I live in the same place you do, bro.
2: Okay.
0: No one else needs to go. Maybe there's flooding. But outside, Seattle is one of the only places, and I mean this honestly, man, where the weather people earn their money.
2: Sure.
0: Because every 20 miles is an entirely different day that's going on. You know, rain here, snow there, this going on. Anywhere else you live, like when we lived in Baltimore, if it's the same temperature Baltimore as it was in D.C., as in Philadelphia, as in New York City, right? I mean, if it's raining to one, it's raining. You don't have to do it. So if you tell me anywhere outside of Seattle, hey, man, the weather's unsafe. Like, shut up.
2: Okay, man, but I'm driving to Tacoma. You're getting on the light rail to North Seattle.
0: Mm-hmm.
2: Like, I gotta take care of the conditions over here.
0: But like I said, here, that excuse might work.
2: Yeah.
0: Taryn might get a foot of snow. It might be raining down in Tacoma, and we have a sunny sky here. Everywhere else in this country, like, the weather's the weather, bro.
1: Our buddy Wilmer Kelly just got a job as a weatherman in Florida, right?
2: Oh, did he? Okay.
1: It's the same thing every day. Sunshine, 85, about 4 o'clock, thunder shower moving in, hot, human for the evening, and a low of 70.
2: I'll see you tomorrow.
0: Rock out!
1: They just replay that forecast.
0: Yeah, I mean, there's nothing else
1: four months in a row.
2: Nice. He just records it with a different suit every time.
1: This is the cushiest gig he's ever had.
2: Hell yeah. You're volunteering. Mentioning a sudden volunteering opportunity or a community service obligation that requires your immediate participation.
0: You are at work. You volunteer on your own time.
2: Not to mention, if you volunteered for something, I should hear about it before you're at work.
0: Yeah.
2: You know?
3: Oh, yeah, I got volunteer work. Like, how come this wasn't brought up?
0: Well, here's the difference. If they fire you from there, you can still pay your bills.
2: Yeah, you know what?
0: If you don't show up and they fire you, you're still in the same financial situation.
2: This is the one that didn't make sense to me. Maybe believe that this was an AI article. Your physical's taking longer than expected. Mentioning a delay or long wait time for a previously scheduled medical appointment can serve as a credible excuse, whether it's a routine checkup or a specialized consultation, emphasizing the unforeseen delay can justify leaving work early.
1: That is confusing because I could see arriving late because
2: late.
1: Of that, which, okay.
2: Right.
1: But you can't be like, my physical's taking long, so I'm leaving early?
2: Right. They say your neighbor needs help.
1: Yeah, okay. Depending on the situation.
2: Yeah.
1: Are these to get out of work? Are these just excuses? Or
2: these are just excuses to leave work.
1: That's, right. Yeah.
2: To not raise suspicion.
1: I would say this. If I was a boss or a manager, if you called me and said, and you're regular, you show up to work, you do your job. I don't think you're one of those people who just call for no reason.
0: Sure.
1: Call your boss and say, hey, I need a personal day. I really need a personal day.
2: That was at the very bottom of the list, the mental health day.
1: I just need a day, dude. I got crap going on. I'll be in tomorrow early.
0: Or work for Odyssey and just don't come in.
1: None of them are great. These are just excuses people can use.
2: But even if you work for Odyssey and you don't just don't come in, you could also say your internet's out. Hey, sorry, boss. Internet's out.
0: Again, maybe it's just me, or maybe I'm a terrible boss. Like, what does that have to do with you?
1: Yeah, when you come here, the internet's on.
2: That's right.
0: We're out of here, buddy. The internet? Really? That's a thing now?
2: Yeah, the internet's out. Can't do it. They say your refrigerator broke. Home-related emergencies such as broken heating system or a leaking refrigerator require immediate attention and can justify leaving work early to handle the situation.
0: A leak is different than something not working. Yes. If my washing machine's leaking, like, I get it, bro. You got to deal with that. That's potential damage. Miles, your refrigerator's got fixed today.
1: My oven, my stove. Oh, but I've been waiting for
0: you did not call
1: three and a half months.
0: It's just,
2: yeah.
0: It is what it is.
2: Figured it out.
3: I do, but that one I would believe more because the aspect that it could be leaking.
0: That's but for me, it would have to be a leak. Yeah. Yeah. Say, man, exactly. My fridge stopped working. I'm like, okay, your food's not going to be cold. Get your ass into work.
2: Excuses to leave work early without raising suspicion. You're sick. Well, I will say.
0: Sure.
2: I will say, I've been kicked out of work more often than I've called out of work for being sick.
0: I agree.
2: Yeah.
0: Because Cass was kind of a stickler about that. He's like, look, man, if you don't feel good, don't come in. The thing is, with our job, right? I mean, this is what we do.
2: Right.
0: So there's a lot of people that just don't come in. Good for them. We don't really have that. But you'll come in and counsel's like, get the F. I don't want. And look, it's purely selfish on his part.
2: Sure.
0: He does not want what you've got.
2: No.
0: So if he hears you hacking up, Cassel's like, go home.
2: But it's not as simple as I'll get to it tomorrow. Let me have this day. It's like, if I call out, there's a lot of moving parts that need to get recovered.
0: That's exactly it.
2: If Miles or Steve or Ted calls out, there's moving parts that need to be covered out here.
3: I'm going back to again, I know this is just a kind of throwaway excuses, but feel like we're growing diarrhea, puke, just like I gotta get out of here.
0: That's different. If you say you're sick, I'm like, you got a cold, bitch, get over it. If you say, hey man, I got the runs, do not come in.
2: I mean, it's gotten me out of active work. Ted, I need you to back me up on this one, but I'm not going to make it. I'm not going to make it past the break.
0: Well, look, corporate does not agree with us, but we have our personal longstanding rule, bro. If you poop three times while you're at work.
2: Three-strike rule.
0: You should go home.
2: Yeah, you got to pick up your kid from school.
0: Okay, well,
2: Yeah, that's easy. I feel
3: the kid ones are pretty hard to argue with people with. Like, it's a kid.
2: Yeah.
3: You got to do it, you got to do it.
2: Your car broke down. I disagree with that one because if your car broke down, it still got you here. You'll figure that out when you're done.
0: So you're saying you're already at work.
2: Exactly.
3: Right. Yeah, a couple of these don't make sense for leaving you early.
2: Right.
3: Again, you show up late, you didn't make it to work, car broke down. Right. But like, it's hard to be like, yeah, I'm already here.
2: My car broke down, I got to leave. How are you leaving?
0: Right, exactly.
2: Yeah. You broke a tooth.
3: Oh, rough lunch.
2: Dental emergencies.
0: Stop eating rocks.
3: Some of these are better than others. Like that one, I go,
0: My wife just broke a tooth. Her response, she's annoyed. She is pissed. And it's just her mindset. It has not stopped her from doing anything other than drinking very cold drinks without a straw. And ooh. That's usually, she forgets.
2: And nerves open.
0: And then you hear the, God damn. Like, she's like, I need a straw. I keep forgetting.
2: Your dog ate something questionable.
1: Well, it depends on the symptoms.
0: You need to fill it in. Chocolate, I go, okay, that could be toxic and kill his ass. Mm-hmm. Depending on my weed, I go, he'll be fine.
3: I think it depends what your living situation is, too. Like, if you live alone and your dog...
0: First of all,
3: I don't know how you would know he ate something.
0: He called you.
3: But if the neighbor, you're just like, I don't know. Like, that could help?
2: Yeah.
3: It would be tough, though, if you're like, oh, my dog. Like, is your wife at home? Like, yeah. Like, all right, well, you can wait it out.
2: Right.
0: You know what? That is a good point, Chris. If you live so dead, if you had a dog and you don't know that it doesn't feel good, unless he can call you and say it doesn't feel good. So presumably, if somebody tells you that your dog's not doing well and you're already at work, they can deal with it.
2: Let me ask you this. If you were on vacation and this happened, what would you do in that instance?
0: I make that statement many...
2: Would you fly back home or would you...
3: Well, the dog wouldn't be home alone. But my neighbor called me, said he's making weird noises.
2: And then this is the last and final excuse to leave work early without raising suspicion. A pipe bursts out your house.
1: Yes.
3: Yep.
2: Yeah. Nobody wants to imagine dealing with a plumbing disaster. So this excuse tends to work like a charm.
3: I wouldn't leave early. I would simply call Pinky's Plumbing.
0: Oh, well done. Look at that.
2: What's that website, Ted?
3: Pinky'sPlumbing.com.
0: No, the problem is they'd be like, bro, we can't get in your house. You still have to leave work early.
2: That's right. You got to go home.
0: Leave work
2: early
0: and call Pinkies.
2: Yeah.
0: Boom.
2: An exotic animal expert in Poland was called to help capture an animal on the loose in the air, but you notice something about the creature there, Miles.
1: What was that?
2: Tell you about it at 5:50.
1: Thank you, sir. Headlines are coming up at 5:50. In the meantime, have we made it to drinking time?
4: Somebody out there deserves to be recognized. Master Keto! and the men's room knows just who it is. So to you, we say, bottoms up, sailor. You're the toast of our shot of the day.
1: Drink time it is, and as usual, we head to the drink desk and Steve a Thrill Hill to find out who we're toasting.
0: Yes, indeed, and today we toast a rather bizarre but unidentified man from Florida. So this video has gone viral. It's just such a strange thing, all right? So
3: In Florida,
0: and it happened out of Taco Bell, the perfect storm of weirdness. And keep in mind, all of the details are very, very unclear. So there's a shirtless older man wearing a kilt, all right?
3: And you tell a kilt.
0: You tell a kilt, but he flips. And again, if you've been to Florida, that's not that weird. But for most of us, older man wearing a kilt, he flips out when someone calls him a meth head. They look at him and say, hey, man, you look like a meth head. In addition to many other words that came out of his mouth, he also says, quote, I'm an effing electrician. I'll go out there and shut this whole effing place down. That's his response. So, obviously, several people challenged him to do it. Like, yeah, okay, man. So, they bicker a little more, but eventually the employees got him to leave, and he finally stormed out, slammed the door on the way out. Then, within, what, 4 seconds? There's a click, and the restaurant's power goes out. It was a total blackout. Keep in mind, the guy said, I'm an electrician. I will shut the power off of this whole effing place. Well, almost that. Woo. This whole effing place. Dude walks out the door. Honest to God, 4 seconds later, all the power's out. Now, there's memes of the guy. People are doing reaction videos where they laugh and say, well, he told you to do it. Here's the thing. It's unclear if anyone knows who the guy is, what he actually did, or if he could face any charges.
1: Or if he did anything.
0: They
1: if
0: don't.
1: If it was just circumstance.
0: It could just be circumstance. But because dude looks, he looks like a meth head. He does. Right? He goes off, says I'm an electrician. I'll shut
1: up.
0: But
1: he couldn't have done that in 4 seconds.
0: Here's the thing, Miles. Everyone says there's no way he could have done this, except that he made that statement and exactly what he said would happen to happen. Look, I'm there with you, but I'm like, that's kind of weird, man.
1: Yep.
0: Yeah. So here's to that guy. That was, if you had a chance to watch the video, just... Yeah, watch the video. So we pour this booze, and we drink this booze because we think it's yummy.
1: Yummy!
0: So over the tongue and down the throat to party in our tummies.
1: Down the hola, bitchola. All right, it's going to get tested online now for Profile This, 206-803-ROCK. Profile This is next.
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1: And Stephen Throwhook, please tell everyone out. Profile This is played.
0: Oh, I sure can, Miles. It's a simple game where we share with you a real-life news story, something that happened right here on planet Earth. And as you listen to the story, based on the stereotypes you believe to be true of people and the decisions that people make, we'll ask you what it is you think makes the story a story. Hello, Gerald. Welcome to the men's room.
28: Hey, how are you guys doing? Hola.
0: Hola. Hi, Gerald. You understand how this here game is played?
28: I sure do, unless y'all changed it, which I'm sure you hasn't.
0: I certainly have not, because I'm too lazy to do such things. But today, you have your choice of one of three categories. We offer you the wonderful world of drugs, We have Animalize This, where you guess the animal responsible for causing the problem. And finally today, License to Spill, where you guess the substance responsible for creating the mess.
28: I'll go the latter. Let's go with License to Spill, Chris.
0: All right, we go to Valley City, North Dakota, where a semi-truck carrying something was involved in a crash on I-94 near exit 292, prompting authorities to urge nearby residents to shelter in place. Valley City Police said the accident was in the southwest area of the city. Residents were asked to remain indoors until the cargo can be removed from the scene. No additional details on injuries, road closures, or a timeline for cleanup were immediately available. That's it. That's the whole story. The question is, what was spilled that poses a danger to the locals? Was it sulfuric acid? Was it ammonia? Was it dry ice? Or was it bees? So sulfuric acid, ammonia, dry ice, or bees?
28: Did you say this was in Kentucky?
0: This is in North Dakota. Valley City.
28: North Dakota.
0: Yep.
28: Valley City. Let me go with some of my good radio host friends. Miles and Ted, what y'all think?
1: Gerald, I'm going bees.
28: Okay. My wife raised bees, and I think the bees, they're a little crazy, but I don't think it would do that drastic of a response. So what do you think, Ted?
2: Man, I don't know. If it was a whole truck full of bees, it could easily do it.
0: Truck full of bees.
2: Dry ice, I feel like, would just...
0: Apparently, in the right circumstance, it can be dangerous.
2: I'm going to say ammonia.
1: Ammonia. All right, Gerald, what do you got?
28: That's weird because I'm thinking I see all these little trucks driving around, whether it's milk, gas, or whatnot. It's in these same vat containers. Yeah. I'm going to go ammonia with Ted.
1: Ammonia.
2: There we go. All right.
0: Ammonia party.
1: What did this truck spill? Was it sulfuric acid, ammonia, dry ice, or bees? We'll find out next.
3: That was a tease.
1: You are listening to The Men's Room.

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1: Category is license to spill on profile. This North Dakota interstate accident led to a shelter in place for the area. Question is, what spilled from the cargo there? Was it sulfuric acid, ammonia, dry ice, or bees?
2: And Gerald, that is a question that we posed to you. And you agreed with the Ted Smith that it was ammonia, which is not a bad call, right? You said shelter in place. However, it was not pneumonia.
3: Oh.
2: Miles Montgomery,
1: sorry, Gerald.
2: You went with bees.
1: Bees.
2: And you are correct.
1: Bees nuts.
2: Bees.
4: Bees, huh?
2: Bees. I don't know how many there were, but literally a truckload. And they're like, look, just shelter in place. Just don't deal with this.
4: Be right? A good excuse to leave work early.
2: There's an excuse to leave work
4: or be
2: early.
4: Late.
2: Or
4: oh,
2: be
4: there's
2: late.
4: Bees out.
1: Yeah.
2: Bees out.
4: Be nice.
2: All right.
1: Bumblebees. Honeybees. Now for all TV news all the time. Time for TV Time with Ted.
5: And now, because your pathetic life is confined to countless hours in front of a talking box, the Men's Room presents TV Time with Ted.
4: All right, well, it's going to be a little bit easier. Today you got the Jimmys.
1: All right. Oh, okay. Holy cow, I wasn't ready.
4: Seth Meyers or Ted Smith?
6: Is it Ted or is it late night?
1: It's right there in the title. These guys have teams of talents and writers up that come up with the monologues each and every night. It is up to you to determine, is this an actual late night joke and from whom, or could it be a The Ted Smith original?
4: Due to beef prices, more Americans are grilling cheaper proteins like chicken, pork, and turkey. Or as Subway calls it, tuna.
2: Fallon.
1: Yeah, Fallon.
4: That is Fallon.
7: Due to soaring beef prices this summer, more Americans are grilling cheaper proteins like chicken, pork, and turkey. Yeah, or as Subway calls that, tuna.
4: 108-year-old woman in Delaware just renewed her driver's license. It's now good until she's 115 years old. Good news for her, bad news for other drivers in Delaware.
2: The Ted Smith.
4: Yeah. Yeah. Come on.
2: I know. Hey, you're good until you're 115. Like, why?
1: Almost should be yearly at some point.
2: I think after a certain age.
1: I mean, at least I exit something.
4: A recent post on X, U.S. Ambassador to Greece, Kimberly Guilford, celebrated a new McDonald's location in Athens and called it, quote, the most technology-advanced McDonald's in all of Europe, which just means ice cream machine works.
2: Fallon.
1: Yeah, I'll say Fallon.
4: Seth Meyers.
8: A recent post on X, U.S. Ambassador to Greece, Kimberly Guilfoyle, celebrated a new McDonald's location in Athens and called it a, quote, the most technologically advanced McDonald's in all of Europe. Which just means the ice cream machine works.
4: That seems like a weird flex anyhow.
2: Well, you got to remember, she's an idiot. So she's excited about it. It's like, okay, even if you're right, nobody cares.
4: Even if you just said, hey, I think this new one's the best one in all of Europe. I'd go,
2: the most
4: all right.
2: Technologically advanced. McDonald's. I mean,
4: so,
2: like,
4: what,
2: if you
4: does
2: had
4: nobody
2: some,
4: work there?
2: Is there like some warrior robot? I go, oh, that's interesting. Car. You go, wow, that... A new Boeing plane, technologically, McDonald's like, cool, we're here for the burgers.
4: I mean, like, I would have been like, get over here. They got the McLamb.
1: Hell of a flex, though. Dad, I'm going to break up with her.
9: I'll send her out of the country.
1: Cool.
2: Yeah, right. She's going to be open at McDonald's.
1: Where do you want her?
2: Now, right. McDonald's.
4: Let's say it's February.
2: All right.
4: All right. There's a big game coming on, the Super Bowl. What else are people fired up about on Super
2: Puppy
4: Bowl?
2: Puppy Bowl.
4: Goddamn right. People get real fired up about the Puppy
2: Which
4: Bowl.
2: Which is crazy.
4: Do you ever watch it?
2: I mean, I've seen like two minutes, a bunch of cute puppies doing what
1: yeah,
2: cute
1: but,
2: puppies do.
1: But the problem
2: do.
1: Is the pregame is so long. After a while, you're like, I just need to change
2: I don't care
1: what
2: they trade of this guy. I do not care where Kendall came from. He had a rough, he was rough growing up. Tough life for a little puppy, you know.
1: Well, you know, they have
2: then he was taken in by this veterinarian, you know, hard love, yeah. Ted.
1: You know, they have the Yule Log channel?
2: Yes.
1: Around Christmas? They could do a puppy channel and people would watch it.
2: Year round.
4: Exactly. They already do a Yule Log with puppies.
1: Oh,
4: it's puppies
1: you're combining them.
4: Jumping out at boxes and stuff. So,
2: are you being serious?
4: Oh, yeah. You never watch Yule Log with puppies?
1: No.
2: It's going to shock you, but I have not.
4: Well, it's available. yeah, it's just kind of puppies walking around Christmas stuff. I don't know if there's much Yule Log. It's just like Christmas music with puppies.
2: I don't know why I'm surprised about that.
10: 3 hours long.
4: So same thing with the Puppy Bowl, right? Like, at the end of the day, you're just kind of like, All right, but it is cute puppies, and it's kind of fun. Like, one scores a touchdown or whatever.
9: Oh, got a pig.
4: So, obviously, I don't know why, but there's a pig on the puppy channel.
2: There's a pig on the sofa in front of a Christmas tree. Okay.
4: So, Animal Planet does that every year on Super Bowl Sunday. And, honestly, it's a good way to get people to adopt these dogs.
2: Right.
4: So, now, soccer's going to do it with the World Cup coming up.
2: It's Possum Bowl.
4: It's exclusively for LG Smart TVs or online at LG Channels. All right. It's called LG Channels World Pup. It'll star 48 rescue puppies as they play soccer in a bracket-style competition to raise adoption awareness.
2: All right.
4: From 12 shelters and rescue organizations across the country, 8 different national teams, and yes, they're all, you can adopt all these puppies.
2: Mm-hmm.
4: So if you're watching it and you really like one, you can adopt it.
2: By the way, Savage Amy here on YouTube says, I've watched the U-Log with puppies.
4: Yeah.
2: Well, look. I just didn't notice it. You guys are like, come on, man. Of course it does.
10: I cannot remember who did the puppy adoption. It was either like Fallon or Kimmel, but they had the cast of The Boys on. That's one of my favorite shows.
2: That was Colbert.
10: Yeah. All right. So he goes out and does this, and I don't really care about the people that act in The Boys anymore.
2: Right. It's the puppies.
10: I'm more interested in these puppies. Like, I'm watching Homelander pick up a puppy. I'm like, that doesn't look like Homelander.
2: No, I'm fixing on these dogs.
4: I mean, you got to be a pretty heartless person not to like puppies.
2: Agreed.
4: Right?
2: They're freaking puppies, man.
4: Your mom was mauled by puppies.
2: Who gets mauled by puppies? Is that the bitchiest way to go out?
4: Mauled by puppies?
2: Yeah, dude, they're mauled by puppies.
4: There was cute something ones. Toxic
2: not
4: in pit
2: bulls or anything. Like, they're the cute little fuzzy puppies.
4: World Pup premieres on June 10th. The day before the World Cup, U.S. World Cup veteran and CBS Sports host Jimmy Conrad will serve as the tournament's referee.
2: Oh, ooh. Wow.
10: I think this is where you also need a Snoop Dogg appearance.
2: Yeah, no kidding.
10: You know.
4: Again, that's for LG Smart TVs or their channels, LG channels.
2: The referee.
4: Yeah. I've been waiting all day to say referee. I'm like, all right, I see what they did there. Yeah, Miles, you're right. You could throw in somebody like that. But again, it's a simple formula. Like, puppies.
2: That's the entire formula.
4: Yeah. I mean, remember back at our old studio, sometimes you had to walk downtown, you had to walk by the doggy daycare.
2: Yeah. And then you stood there
4: yeah,
2: looking at the puppies in the window.
4: Right. I mean, those were, a lot of them were just regular dogs. You're just like, huh, I wonder what they're doing.
10: But then we have a boxing announcer. Starting out slow. So he's got a defensive strategy on this one.
4: Yeah. Well, it should be a lot more yellow cards, right? Because at least in the puppy bowl, tackling's expected.
2: Yes, that's true.
4: Right? This is a soccer game, so like, I don't know.
2: Yeah, that's a good point.
4: The referee's going to have to be on point. Let's see. Harry Potter. All right. HBO's new Harry Potter series. One of the kids, he already quit the show after just one season. Just say he left due to unforeseen circumstances. I like his family said, hey, it was truly wonderful. It was a challenging decision to step away, blah, blah, blah.
2: Because the money, yeah.
4: We're very excited about opportunity her future holds. Yeah. I mean, it's a child actor, actress.
2: Right.
4: So, I mean, there's also a chance she might have just been like, I don't want to do this anymore.
2: That's fair.
4: Right? Because I think, unfortunately, with TV, like, we've seen this over time, where, like, some child actors turn out okay, some do not. Some just leave the industry altogether.
2: Yeah.
4: Right? And you know, outside of daycare and school, right, where these are people that, like, are supposed to be around your kids, like, it is weird, I would think, to leave your kid at a Hollywood set every day with a bunch of strangers you don't know.
2: Or time is money, money is time.
4: Right. So I don't know. Maybe, who knows why the kid decided it, but I'm like, that doesn't seem too crazy to me that one of the kids was already like, you know what? I'm
2: not
4: out.
2: What I want to do.
10: I want to be hanging with my friends at school.
4: Yeah.
10: Something.
4: Yeah.
10: Or I got a great movie deal.
2: Right.
4: Well, I would say, like, even kid prodigies at a certain point. Like, didn't Bobby Fischer, didn't he just kind of stop and disappear from chess?
2: I think so. That's all he ever did.
4: Yeah, and I want to say, I can't remember his name. There was some famous athlete. I think he played, was he a quarterback at UCLA or something? He was supposed to be, I want to say it was in the 80s, and he was supposed to be this and that and whatever. And he played, like, 1 year in the NFL, and he was just like, I hate it.
2: That's
4: right,
2: fair.
4: He was like, he had just, his dad, and I get it, the dad grew him into a professional football player, but he was just like, this is all I've done my entire life. And he was just like, I'm done. Like, I'm so sick of the sport.
10: There was a guy named Maravich who did that. I mean, then he got into
2: Scott?
10: Drugs.
2: Pete?
10: No, that was a basketball player. what was his name? Marinovich?
2: USC. I know you're talking about, yeah, discovered
4: oh,
2: drugs.
4: SC quarterback. Yeah. That's what what I'm talking about. Right. Like, he was just like, yeah, like I'm done with it. And look, like, I won't lie, my family, my cousin's stuff can all be a little crazy. Like my one cousin, he does morning footwork drill 3 days a week with his children. But like his youngest daughters now are like, can we stop and go do footwork drills with our brothers in the morning? But to his credit, he's always like, do you guys want to do this, right? And they're like, yeah, we want to get better.
2: Okay.
4: But I think taking a kid and just forcing them over and over without any time, eventually that kid's going to just not like it.
2: Yeah, for sure.
4: Yeah. I'm also a big proponent of, and I think we'll get back there, of like, let kids play multiple sports growing up.
2: Let them play multiple sports. And the thing, and I've said this to my son, I'm like, look, man, you know, because they'll get frustrated after a game or be very happy after a game. And I'm like, I get all of it. But I'm like, look, it's how you compartmentalize things in your brain. I'm like, you make sure you play to have fun, and then you compete to win. And that's the difference, yeah. Right? Once they keep score, they've just told you that that is important. So don't let anyone tell you different. So go compete to win. But make sure you're playing this because you think it's fun. Don't make it about the competition.
4: Yeah.
2: Just make sure you enjoy it. And then every once in a while, you got competition. Go out there and try to kick their ass, because that's what they're trying to do to you.
4: And you'll get there, too.
2: Sure.
4: You know what I mean? Like, to me, like, winning stuff as a little kid in Little League, whatever, is awesome.
2: Great.
4: But also, like, to me, it doesn't really get serious till you're, like, playing varsity sports in high school or this or that.
2: Well, the pressure's different.
4: Correct.
2: Right? I mean, that
10: is the one time in your life you can do it. So if you want the opportunity, do it.
4: Yeah. I mean, go have fun. Go do whatever you want. But, yeah, you can see that getting to be a little bit. Now, speaking of that and what is competitive, hockey tonight, you will start with the most competitive. The NHL Stanley Cup Finals will start tonight. You're guaranteed to have a new champion. You have the Vegas Golden Knights taking on the Carolina Hurricanes.
2: Mm-hmm.
4: I'll be honest with you. I got nothing in this one.
10: Well, the way the Carolina looked against Montreal, I mean, that was just an ass beating.
4: Yeah. I'm just saying, I don't really have a pulling interest in either of these ones.
2: It's almost by default. I go with the Canes because the Kraken play in the same division as the Golden, right? But it really, I don't hate the Golden Knights. I'm sure I will in time, but just, yeah, I don't want you to win.
10: Both these two have also been there recently.
2: That is very true. So, that makes it annoying.
4: Yeah, I mean, same thing with basketball tomorrow night. I'm like, I think Knicks fans are obnoxious, but I'm kind of excited to see them win a title and see what happens to that city.
10: And the Spurs haven't been there since 2014.
4: Right.
10: So it's been, you know.
4: So maybe same thing. But you know, maybe I'll be a Vegas fan just to see Vegas just explode. Hopefully. I mean, would you have a parade down the strip? Who knows?
2: Would you be able to tell?
4: I don't know. So maybe that's why I'll just, you know what? Screw it. Go Golden Knights.
10: Thank you, Tim. We appreciate it. You're listening to The Men's Room.
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1: Fence post and made its escape. It was brought back to home with no injuries.
2: How did he recognize his porcupine?
1: I'm just saying,
2: in the world of porcupines, you know, you think there's one on the loose, you don't think it's yours until you see it. I'm wondering, like, what's the telltale future like? Pete? You know?
1: Porcupines native to North and South America, Africa, Southern Europe, and Asia. So maybe they're just not in the area, and he's like, I wonder why there's a porcupine out here.
2: Okay, that would be my other question. If they're not native to that area, and they're not plentiful, and someone says, there's a porcupine on the loose, and my porcupine's missing, wouldn't you just assume that it's yours?
3: No, you didn't know Pete was missing.
2: Okay. All right.
3: Yeah. Let's go track him down. Ah, damn it, it's Pete.
2: It's Pete.
3: Pete the porcupine.
1: Pete! Back behind the fence.
3: Right. Pete, what are you doing?
1: Let go of those Ritz crackers.
3: Them dogs are trying to bite you. Find out the hard way.
1: Cause some problems out here, Pete. Damn it. Sick of you. Get in the truck. In other news, down to Texas, where the big fall hard. A local officer has gained a reputation in the area for being one of the biggest fighters against drug driving. Since joining the department just 4 years ago, he was frequently highlighted on the department's social media pages for his work combating drunk driving, even receiving an award from MAD 2 years ago, titled the Distinguished Enforcement Hero Award, thanks to his record 66 DWI arrests during his time at the department. You already know where this is going. Our boy showed up for work one day, and one of the on-duty officers noticed an odor of alcohol coming from him as he reported for duty. An investigation was launched, and our man was ultimately arrested for DWI and terminated from his position.
3: Oh.
1: Celebrated. 66
3: to work
1: already. Yeah. He showed up loaded. And that's... I think I'm in the exact same spot that you are at, Ted. Look, you get wild on a Friday night, you get zapped. All right, we're going to laugh at you in the tabloids, but... You show up for work where you've got the record 66 DWI arrests.
2: Right.
1: You're hailed as the hero of the area for cleaning up the drunk driving streets. You show up for work.
3: Yeah.
1: Yeah. How you doing, buddy? You okay?
2: I was going to say.
1: What's going on at home?
3: Yeah, that's tough.
1: Yes, sir. Over in the UK, a local restaurant is putting a pair on blast for committing the, quote, ultimate dine and dash. The couple allegedly knocked back 14 baby Guinness shots along with their dinner and sprinted out of the restaurant to their car.
4: Baby Guinness shots?
1: Baby Guinness shots.
4: Huh. Never heard of that one.
1: Are they like a Buzz Ball?
3: No, it ends up looking like a Guinness, but I forget what's in it. In the shot glass.
2: Okay.
3: It's got like the little head on top.
2: And so it's not Guinness.
3: It's not Guinness.
1: Okay. It's a layered shot. No, yeah. It's Kahlua and Bailey's is all it is.
3: Oh,
2: all right.
1: Okay.
2: I mean, 14 of them will get you there.
1: But. Yes, they will. Let's see here. They ran up the equivalent of a $311 bill in food and booze and were caught in their caper by CCTV footage. They asked to move to a table that was closer to the rear exit of the restaurant, which made them suspect that the ordeal was premeditated. You think?
3: Yeah, come on.
1: They ordered several starters, two steaks, ice cream, sides, and the 14 shots, and they're asking anybody with information to come forward.
3: That's a hell of a meal.
1: I mean, if you're going to dine and dash...
2: The woman came back. But she only paid about $90 of the bill. The dude she's with is yet to come back.
1: Gotcha.
2: Because they said, because social media, people are like, oh, we know them.
1: Yeah.
2: So they said she was very embarrassed, apologetic, blah, blah. They didn't want to hear it. They just want their money.
1: Of course.
2: But they said she paid about $90 of the, what is it, like
1: $311 bucks, yeah.
2: Yeah, so they're waiting for him to come in and finish it.
1: Cover the rest.
2: Oh, yeah.
3: After I had to pay that tab at the Towson Diner, it took me a few months before I went back in there.
1: I'll bet that's right.
3: Pretty dumb.
1: And if she's the one that went back, I would bet dollars to donuts that it was his idea.
2: Oh, yeah.
1: No, baby, we're going to go in there, we're going to rack up a bill, and then we're just going to street, man.
4: I've done the thing where I just walked out.
1: No kidding.
4: Went to the bathroom, like, I got to get out of here. Next day came in, like, are you here for your card? Yes, I am.
1: Guess what we did?
4: I mean, like, it wasn't intentional, but you still feel awful.
1: Well, sure.
3: I've done it where I hadn't even put down a card.
1: Oh, no, you just strolled out.
4: Yeah.
1: Damn.
2: Wait, didn't you leave?
1: But it was a place that you
2: knew.
1: Oh,
2: no, right? Right. No,
3: yeah. I think I literally left with you and your wife, and I just got assumed we were all together.
2: Yes. Yeah. You thought that we put you on the tab. Or so, yep. Just the way.

0: it worked out. It made sense that you thought that, but that's not what had happened.
1: Yeah, and he called me, and he was like, hey, man. And I was like, dude, I'm kind of drunk. Like, I'm not going to drive back down there. And he was like, I'll cover it. I was like, just give me your Venmo.
2: There we go.
1: So it was fine, but I'm with Miles. Like, still kind of embarrassing.
2: Right. Well, sure.
1: See you guys later.
3: Way to go, drunkie.
2: In local news, police in Tarrant's home of Stanwood got to play a little hide-and-seek with a suspect.
3: Side note, it was Tarrant.
2: They were called to a local bar after a man had been declined service. The man drove off, running over a planter and some cinder blocks in the process, eventually taking shelter in some landscaping. Officers found him hunkered in the bushes with, and the two began a back-and-forth conversation. What's going on? Nothing. Why are you hiding? Why are you here? You tell me. Ultimately, our boy was arrested on suspicion of DUI.
3: In a bush.
2: Don't fight the cops. It's not going to work for you. Just don't fight the cops.
1: Don't play hide and go seek with cops. Just a bad call.
2: Yeah, right.
3: Dog will find you.
2: Just in case those stories up the bad taste in your mouth.
4: Thankfully, there's good news.
2: We go to Connecticut for the latest animal rescue operation. Firefighters were called to the scene on reports of an animal in distress, a goat that managed to get its head stuck in a utility drain.
3: Ouch.
2: According to witnesses, they say that it appeared that the goat's horns had somehow grown considerably during the ordeal, making it difficult to get the goat out.
3: What?
2: Though experts have more questions than answers about that particular bit.
0: You think?
2: Keep in mind, witnesses said,
0: I saw his horns done growed.
2: Crews used specialized tools to remove a section of iron from the trailer to free the goat. No injuries were reported.
3: The only story like that is that guy dropped his bees between a slat and a picnic table. Man, and they expanded when they got through it or something. I can't remember.
2: I remember that one. Damn it, Miles.
3: Couldn't get them out. It's too hot.
2: Couldn't do it, man. It's too warm out here. Oh, damn it. Men's Room Sports. Turn off, you. Men's Room Sports Stanley Cup Finals are officially underway over on ABC between Golden Knights and the Hurricanes. Ted is pulling for Vegas. How they doing, buddy?
1: They're still down one.
2: Oh, damn. Oh, they got one back. All right. There's baseball on MLB TV as well. Game two between the Mariners and the Mets is over on Mariners TV as well as apparently Apple TV from what I understand.
1: Yeah.
2: Okay.
1: Pretty sure.
2: First pitch is going to be at 6:40. As far as your weather, 60 and overcast tonight, and they're expecting a cloudy day tomorrow with a high right around 66. Might be a little bit muggy. That's for your headlines with that. Mike Hawk is out.
3: Thank you, sir. Appreciate it. We'll see you next time for the return of Who Sucks Less, the lovely Jolene up in just seconds.
0: Yes, indeed. It's all true. But in the meantime, well, we be all about this bitch. So until tomorrow, please do what you do best. And for Aletha's sake, stay beautiful.
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We know this to be true, so do what you can to enjoy the temperatures. And don't forget the sunscreen. My gosh! Do you need some help slathering it upon yourself? Here's a glove.

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11: 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Oh, the memories. A day like today with all the sunshine and the warm temperatures. Maybe some of you had exposed thighs. Remember the slide. The shiny slide that would fry your legs. Anyhow, take care of them thighs. It's Cracker on the Rock.

fascinating, these new sounder trains. Have you seen them? It's the Rock of Seattle, 99.9 KISW, just gearing up for all that World Cup action. An evening 12-pack coming your way before 8 o'clock as well. Now it's the latest from Evanescence. Who will you follow on The Rock?

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2: 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Okay. 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

So hot you would melt everything in the frozen food section. Just let me say these things to you. It's the Rock of Seattle, 99.9 KISW. I mean, today has got to have been like the warmest day on record so far. I could be wrong, though. I'm right about this. An evening 12-pack coming our way before 8 o'clock as well. It's Gorillaz on the Rock.

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0: flavor. 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And which 2 delicious sides will you pair with that biscuit you love? In spite of all that goodness, Big Box is no big ticket item, but it won't last forever. 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
24: 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Oh, hell yeah, I will get a little woo-woo on you because the magic is in the mystery. The mystery of not knowing who the new drummer's going to be now, September 27th, when Pearl Jam take the stage again. We'll find out. Till then, let the magic and the mystery do its thing. Evening 12-pack coming your way in less than 30 minutes. It's The Rock.

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Now, this evening is like the perfect example of burning the candle at both ends. You know, you got that warm sunshine hanging out extra late tonight. And then, you know, the birds of doom start at, what, 3:30? Fun and games. Ryan Castle caught these guys in NYC at the end of last week. Title track from the new one from Greta Van Fleet. They're doing pre-orders on a 7-inch for this one as well. Play your games. It's The Rock.

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0: 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And that is a win, Steve. Yes. 8-5. Sorry, Dave.
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It's the Rock of Seattle, 99.9 KISW. So today has been National Rotisserie Chicken Day. And in my mind right now, well, some of you, maybe multiple of you, are just in your car, just bare hand, just getting into that Costco rotisserie chicken. 12 songs in a row. 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

songs that are out. It's an evening 12-pack on the Rock of Seattle, 99.9 KISW for today. And tonight we've got that sunshine. Celebrate responsibly. It's the Rock.

songs in a row. Tis our evening 12 pack. It's the Rock of Seattle, 99.9 KISW National Rotisserie Chicken Day. I was making the joke about, you know, who's in the Costco parking lot just going for it, just going in the back right now. And then I got a text message from my husband. It's like, I bought two. Here's to getting your belly full one way or the other. 90-something still to come. It's the Rock.

12 songs in a row. Tis our evening. 12 packets. The Rock of Seattle, 99.9 KISW. The guys in Shinedown released their new one. It's called 8. It's available now. Spend a little quality time with this one. It's called Young Again on The Rock. Evening 12 pack.

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2: 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Okay. 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
3: 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This one was on the Empire Records soundtrack as well. Do you remember that? Has it clicked? The scene of the movie yet? 90-something. It's The Rock.

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0: 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And that is a win, Steve. Yes. 8-5. 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
0: 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Hey, it's Taryn Daly from the Daily Migs Show. 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
0: 90-something, it's the Rock of Seattle, 99.9 KISW. Meat Puppets on the way, some Filter. My name's Jolene. Thank you for the hangs. What a great night, man. Woo. Be excellent to each other, look out for one another, and I will check back in with you tomorrow night following the Men's Room. I leave you with Faith No More. It's The Rock. Good eve.

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0: Number two jokes. How long have you been sitting on that? Finally, a Kelvin joke.
1: Mike, we used to have this this old system in radio. This is probably in the late 80s, early 90s.
2: All right.
1: And I cannot remember what the name of the technology
0: was. It Nokia?
1: No, you just sent a low frequency band. Like, you'd be doing like something in the middle of a QFC parking lot. You know, 12 miles from coverage, he's going to be in there for 2 hours. He's got two for three. He's got two for three. Well, you know, and I got crap dealing with it.
0: Come down to Win some Bull S.
1: Do a sticker. Yeah, exactly.
0: Is it a two for Tuesday?
1: We got nothing but Bull S,
0: but we'll give it to you for free.
1: I'll give you a double shot of Foreigner, man. Let's call it Marty or something. I can't remember the name of this technology, but whatever.
0: Like, what was that thing, man?
1: But you had to, like, get on a hill, or you just had to be able to shoot this signal.
0: Do you remember that?
1: To the radio station.
0: It was called a Marty, man, and you were there toward the tail end of us using it. And any time we did, like, a remote.
1: Yeah.
0: One of the most important questions, like, who has the Marty and where are they going to be?
1: Yeah.
0: So they can give you real-time info.
1: So I just remember, we're doing, set up this thing, finally hit a clean frequency shot.
2: All right.
1: They've got us in studio, we're not fuzzy, we're not breaking down, none of that stuff, and all of a sudden you just hear over your headphones, WCLG, get off our frequency, this is the Morgantown Police.
2: Oh no!
3: What about Nevada?
1: What about Nevada? Not in the top 10.
0: Too much desert, man.
1: I'm telling you.
0: It's not that it doesn't get
4: hot. You're right. We should stick with the South.
0: Yeah.
4: Did you say Florida yet?
3: No. That Florida, Georgia.
1: Florida number one at 70.7 degrees.
3: Wow.
1: Average temperature. So they are number one.
3: How about
1: Do you want to go with South Georgia Carolina? Since you said that?
3: Yeah, I said Georgia.
1: You want to go with Georgia?
3: Yep.
1: Georgia number five.
0: Yep.
1: Average temperature is 63.5 degrees a year. So far you're right on number one, Florida. Number three, Louisiana. Number four, Texas. Five, Georgia. And nine, Arizona. I will tell you this. All of the states

0: for the most part, with the exception for one, are more eastern in their location than not.
1: How about
0: Alabama?
1: South Carolina?
0: Do you want to go South Carolina?
1: Yes.
0: South Carolina's number eight, with an average temperature of 62.4 degrees.
2: All right, South Carolina is above
0: Georgia.
2: Georgia, and Georgia is next to Florida. I would go with Georgia.
0: We already picked Georgia at number five.
2: Oh that's yeah. right, yep.
3: Never mind.
0: So she was, her scream is elk-proof.
4: I guess. It kind of just ran past us. It kind of glanced at us as it was running, but it was just sprinting through the woods there.
3: You know what that little look was? That elk was looking at you and your sister saying, your mama crazy. I want to let you know your mama crazy, dude.
0: I'm getting out of here.
4: Absolutely.
3: What are you supposed to do if it's like you hear things with like, you know, a bear or a mountain lion, make yourself look bigger, or don't stare at it, or do stare at it, whatever. If it's a big ass animal like that, right? Bison, elk, moose, like, is there some go to thing that they suggest?
0: Leave.
5: Yeah.
0: That would be mine.
2: Yeah, for the most part, anything I've seen with, like, especially with moose, it's like, just get away from it.
3: Do you turn your back and leave, or do you walk? Because certain animals are like, well, if you turn your back, they perceive that as you're running away and they'll chase you. I'm like, okay. Well, other animals are like, well, don't maintain eye contact because now you're challenging it. Other animals definitely maintain, like, and it's hard to remember them all.
0: Here's the weird one. When we saw the elk on a trail in Oregon, it was me and my kids and my wife, and it was a female, and it was above it. This was a summertime hike.
3: Yeah.
0: I mean, we were down there for the beach, for the beach week. So it might have been in the morning, but it wasn't cold. But when this thing was breathing, you could see the steam coming out of its nostrils.
3: But dude, it's not even cold.
0: That's what I'm saying. Like, you know, I understand seeing your breath and everything. Right. But like, this dude just blowing smoke out his nose like Joe Camel. I'm just like,
3: maybe
0: what?
3: It's a smoke.
0: Question from the text. Ted, would you save the racist woman you dated until you found out she was racist?
2: Well, I mean, that's... You can't undo history. And I mean... And again, like, well, I know that.
0: No, the question is, would you save her now?
3: She's getting the time.
2: Would I save her now?
3: Yeah.
2: No.
3: Oh, really?
2: No.
3: What would you say during the time? Racist.
0: Black bear.
2: First of all, I don't know why me and her.
0: Black bear's revenge.
2: Would be in the woods. Something's gone wrong.
3: Yeah.
2: I mean, you know, to be honest, thanks, bears. I'm probably in danger for this person.
3: The last word says it. Thanks, bear.
0: Is she walking 15 feet in front of you with her pillow?
2: Right, that's all I got to the bears doing me a solid.
6: Right? Ted's lawnmower toy does show up there.
2: Oh, nice.
6: Honestly, those ones make me sad.
2: Why?
0: Which ones?
6: The lawnmower toy.
3: The little bubble.
0: You know, the one that pops up.
3: Yeah.
6: Yeah. Well, I mean, this one's a John Deere one that doesn't have any bubbles or anything like that, but, you know, that they just push it on the lawn. You know, look at me, I'm dead, which is, it's cute in its own way, but it's like, right now it's fun. There's going to become a point where you're going to dread pushing that doggone thing. Okay, right now, my nephew is in pre-K. He loves going to school. School's great. You know why? Because school's a trap for him right now.
3: Right.
6: Oh, well, yeah, we're going to color, we're going to do...
2: Kids like getting mail. I like getting mail.
6: Yeah, that's right.
3: Oh, I hate getting mail now.
6: After a while, it just slowly the light leaves you.
0: I like getting mail.
6: You like getting mail?
0: I do like getting mail.
6: I hate getting mail.
0: I'm like, all right, I got some mail.
2: Outside of a postcard or an invitation, it's never good news.
0: So the 10 hottest weather states in the United States of America. Arkansas is at number 10.
3: How many have you been to? I have not been to Arkansas. All right.
0: Okay, who's been to Arkansas in here?
3: Nobody. I have not.
0: Arizona, I've been to. Yes.
3: Been to Arizona.
0: South Carolina, I've been to.
2: Yes.
0: That's number 8.
3: I don't know if I've been there. Be honest with you.
0: South Carolina?
3: Yeah, I don't think so.
0: Okay. Because you wouldn't have drove through it going to New Orleans. That's a different route.
3: Correct.
0: 7, Alabama. I've been to Alabama many times.
2: I have not.
3: I've been to Alabama.
0: I've been to Alabama. Alabama's two different worlds. You get the coastal area and then you go to the north. But Alabama's Alabama.
3: I don't think I've been to Alabama.
0: Mississippi.
3: Been to Mississippi.
0: I've been to Mississippi with you.
3: Oh, we stayed there. That's some fine food.
2: I'll be there in November, though.
0: Okay. How about number 5, Georgia? Who's been there? I've been there.
2: Been to Georgia.
0: Number 4, Texas. Been there.
3: Yep. Been there a million times.
0: Number 3, Louisiana. Been there.
3: Been there. Lived there.
0: Hawaii, number 2.
3: Been there.
0: Been there. And Florida, number 1.
3: Yep, been there.
2: It's just there.
0: All right. I got every single one except for Arkansas. That's the only state in the top 10 I've been to.
3: And you know what? That doesn't sound bad.
0: No.
3: When you say that out loud.
2: I mean, I know it didn't take humidity into it. Louisiana is hot. I mean, Florida's hot. Tennessee's not on this list, but Labor Day weekend.
0: Because of the winter.
2: In Knoxville was still the most uncomfortable heat and humidity I think I've ever been a part of.
0: Guys, will you please wish my lovely wife, Megan, a very happy 33rd birthday? She would love some dirty Germans. Lots of love. That from her husband, Joey.
3: Yeah, you're turning 33. That's a good year. It's like vinyl, you know. 33 RPMs, but the all three RPMs mean that this is something different to Deutschland.
2: Yeah, it's in unison with your birthday numbers. Good news, we'll bring a third guy in.
3: Yeah.
2: So it's 3-on-3.
0: What does it mean in Germany? Rubs per minute?
3: Oh, you've been to Deutschland. Yeah, rubs for just a
5: 33 rubs in a minute.
3: 33 rubs, 1 minute.
0: Trip like HOA okay. or something.
3: I do believe it is, because no one could, you cannot possibly
5: I
3: be
5: am the
3: this
5: guardian
3: stupid.
5: Of the tree.
3: And I'm like, based on like aerial America, you're telling me when they go over Western Washington and it's just this green canopy, you know for a fact there's no more of these things out there. That's what you're telling. Yeah. And also, just so you know, we'll have like 400 frickin' pine cones from this tree. So if you would like to plant another one, you can do that.
2: That seems like that's the right idea. Plant some new ones.
3: But we all kept the pine cones. These pine cones were so massive. Like, you just kept them because it's crazy how big they were. And when these things fell in your yard, I mean, it's like someone dropping a bowling ball. But anyway, yeah, they take down all the trees to the light rail, but the one they couldn't take down. Thank you, Seattle.
7: And now, the men's room legacy continues. Unfortunately, what you're about to hear is real. The members of this radio program are simply not that bright, or what some people would call educated. They are merely stupid. They're not trying to offend anyone on purpose. And all have played doctors on TV. You have been warned and are cordially invited to join the party. This

0: the trippers, the grasshoppers, the hip ones, all gathered in secrecy and flying high as a kite.
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2: And away we go. Welcome to the 21st Amendment season, episode number 4,541. Along with Steve the Thrill Hill, the Ted Smith, and Mike Hawk.
3: Montgomery!
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2: All right, here we go. Drunk man plays a friendly game of hide and seek with Stanwood cops. Meanwhile, a Texas DUI officer does one of those type of job swaps. After 14 beers and a big-ass steak, a couple walks out on their bill. If you're wondering what bird will mess up your car, believe it or not, a parakeet will. And a drunk Indiana woman crashes her car into a horse and a buggy. That is all coming on today's very special episode of The Men's Room.
1: And now, here's the question.
5: Hola, bitches. Good day to you and yours. All right, when I was born, I was 7 pounds, 5 ounces, and 21 inches long. And yes, I confirmed that with my mother via text today. It's weird what you remember as a parent. 57 years ago, she still remembers that. Well, earlier this year in New York, a hospital delivered the biggest baby on record, at least as far as that hospital goes. The kid weighed 13 pounds. 13 pounds. On the same day at the same hospital, doctors also delivered a 4-pound baby, which was the smallest baby ever delivered at the same hospital. So they broke two records in one day. And no, not to the same mother. Now, 4 pounds is pretty tiny, but it's not the tiniest ever. In 2018, a woman gave birth to a 1/2-pound baby, 1/2 of 1 pound. And in Florida, a woman gave birth to one of the world's longest babies. And I'm just talking about head to tail, head to foot there, measuring 23 inches long. But the one thing that all these babies have in common is that they were born in hospitals. There's a woman in Michigan. She's looking for the firefighter who helped her deliver a baby in a church parking lot. And here I was thinking that babies were conceived in parking lots, but I digress. A woman on a flight to Portland, she gave birth on the flight. Now, lucky for her, it ended up being like a movie because two off-duty paramedics were on the flight and helped her deliver a healthy baby. And frankly, as a parent, all you want is a healthy baby. A woman in England, she gave birth to a perfectly healthy baby. Her problem is trying to identify the baby's father.

0: You see, she had sex with two identical twins within 4 days of each other. And genetic testing indicates that either one of them could be the daddy. But no one is sure who the daddy is. But at least there's a new life in the world. And sure, four babies are born every second on this planet, so it shouldn't seem like a big deal. But that depends on where you live. We go to Italy. We're in a small village. This past March, they celebrated the first birth there in the last 30 years. A baby has not been born in this village in 3 decades. What we're getting at here, not just about babies, we're talking about the day that someone is born, whether it was you, your cousin, your parents, your own children. There's always a story attached to the day you were born, and today that's what we want to talk about. So our question, brought to you by our friends at Advanced Hair Restoration, is what made the birth of someone memorable?
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1: Hold the controls, away we go. Welcome to the 21st Amendment season, episode number 4,541. What a large and in charge program we have for you today. Guaranteed future repeat on this lovely Tuesday afternoon.
2: It is a lovely Tuesday.
1: Yesterday we were talking about pets and animals of all kinds. We're going to keep that rolling today with Sit and Spin. As Taryn and Steve join us, 10 songs today about dogs. Either the song is about dogs or dog is in the title.
2: All right.
1: In some form or fashion, these are songs that actually charted in the Billboard Top 100.
2: Okay.
1: So I don't know, trying to think of a dog song.
3: Black Dog.
1: Black Dog. Very good.
2: What did you say earlier? Perro Negro.
3: Seriously, my Spanish.
2: It sounds fancy. That's when they charge more to buy the same album. This has Perro Negro.
1: Yeah. A lot of older songs about dogs. Not so much. Who Let the Dogs Out? The Baha Men.
3: Dog Day Afternoon? Or is that a movie?
2: Definitely a movie. Could be a song.
1: Pink Floyd had a song called The Dogs of War. Not really about dogs, I don't believe.
2: I doubt it. No. Not those dog soldiers.
1: But we'll do dog songs coming up with Sit and Spin.
2: You're welcome.
1: And today we're going to talk about the birth either of yourself, of your cousin, your child. Hell, man, your own sister or brother. There are things that happen on that day that make it a memorable day other than the birth. And sometimes the birth has something to do with the story.
2: Yeah.
1: I've got one of those situations as well. But it's something that most mothers remember.
2: Of course.
1: Depending on, what's going on with them.
2: Or if you're in the room, you remember as a dad, too. Believe you me.
1: Yes, you do.
2: Believe you me.
1: Yep. And then you hear about, obviously, you were there for the birth of yourself, but you're the one who doesn't remember any of it. You're just being told the story.
2: Yeah, exactly.
1: Of what happened that day.
2: Do you have the cat birth sound effect there, man? If we're talking about birth, I just feel we should set the tone.
1: Okay, I think it's this one. Yeah, you know what?
2: That's
1: since we're going to start with animals, let's go to the Woodland Park Zoo.
2: Oh, yeah.
1: All right. Here's a birth.
3: All right.
1: Brought you the story earlier, but it's worth noting a Seattle Zoo is celebrating another new addition to its animal family. I believe this is the second gorilla in the last month.
2: In the last month?
1: Maybe even week.
3: Oh, wow.
1: Pregnant gorilla Olympia, beautiful name, gave birth
2: Sounds like a stripper.
1: Gave birth to a baby boy at the Woodland Park Zoo on Sunday, May 24th via an extremely rare C-section. Per a press release.
2: Harambe callback. Yeah.
1: Surgery, which took place 5 days after Olympia's due date, was performed by a local medical team who typically do this with human beings.
2: How weird is that? Like, hey, man, you're getting a call. I know you're an OBGYN, but this is gorilla vagina. Just, I'm going to let you know.
1: Well, think about when the gorilla found out. Like, we got to bring in the real doctors on this one.
2: You know, one of the things they point out, they said a very rare gorilla cesarean section. And I thought, of course it's rare. Do you think gorillas perform C-sections? Of course it's rare. Right. It's a C-section on a gorilla.
1: I will not throw this person under the bus, okay? But
2: name is Lance.
1: We all have a mutual acquaintance in here. And not too long ago, they also gave birth. Now, the thing about this baby is this baby has maybe the biggest head I have ever seen on a human being of that age in my life.
2: That baby's got the biggest goddamn head.
1: Yeah. So I gently asked if maybe it was a natural birth or it was, a C-section like the gorilla. And they told me that it was a C-section. And I thought to myself, thank God.
2: Well, they followed the comment up with,
1: thank God.
2: Because we're looking at the baby's head. And we're like, your baby's got a big head. And they were like, I know my baby's got a big head. We're like, no. Like, we're not saying it's a big head. We're saying, like,
1: it's huge.
2: That baby has got a big head to the point that even,
3: it's like Sputnik.
2: I'm putting everything in a, like, we're not even trying to be cordial. A baby's got a big head. And you asked about the C-section and said, oh, no, man, I had a C-section, and followed it up with, so my ass downstairs is still in shape.
1: Right.
2: That was their fault.
1: I was just thinking, thank God you didn't have to deal.

0: with that.
1: No,
0: I mean,
1: man.
0: One way or another.
1: That thing would still be in there.
0: Now, in this case, Olympia's second baby weighed 5 pounds, 4 ounces. That's a reasonable.
1: That's it.
0: In good health. Thanks to a teamwork of the human doctors, veterinarians, and gorilla care team.
1: It wasn't gorilla. Why did they add that?
2: Damn it.
1: Did anyone think they brought in gorilla doctors to give a gorilla a C-section?
0: Yeah. Given the positive indicator so far, we remain optimistic, but are also cautious because the situation is still very fluid and fragile. Now, another female gorilla at the Woodland Park Zoo, her name is Jemani. She gave birth to her own baby boy on May 18th and has stepped in now to care for Olympia's newborn while she recovers.
1: Quick side note, do you think they give gorillas like an epidural? Because that ass has still got to hurt,
3: If
1: man.
3: I'm working on that, that gorilla's getting a hell of a lot more than a doggone epidural.
1: I'm just saying. You know,
3: she's not going to be awake to experience the miracle of childbirth.
4: Well, I mean, it's
1: kind of
4: tough.
1: My wife was terrifying before she got her epidural, but she's a human being. Now I'm picturing a gorilla who's in pain, who's not 100% sure why I'm there. Like, you need to dope this mofo up.
4: I would think they knocked the gorilla out, but you still need the gorilla to push.
1: That's the thing. You got to push.
0: So Jemani is actually taking care of Olympia's new baby.
1: Oh, that's nice of her.
0: While she recovers. The two moms each welcomed a son weeks apart in 2012 when they were living together at the North Carolina Zoo. But one of them got a job up here in the Pacific Northwest, and they moved.
1: You can still hear the accent.
0: Do they do that? Like, is that a sports trade, Ted? Do you know how that works? Like, I give you two gorillas for an elephant. How does that work?
1: I don't know. What did...
3: Boston and Pittsburgh had a big trade a couple weeks ago.
1: Well, they did a trade, but remember, after Oklahoma City took our basketball team, then Woodland Park sent two elephants down there. I don't know that we got anything in return.
3: I think they just straight up were giving them the elephants.
1: Well, they did die of herpes, so...
3: Right, but that Boston... Pittsburgh trade seemed to be about age.
0: Okay. Oh, so we're getting some young talent.
3: Right. Somebody should
1: have been the older. Who wants the quote unquote veteran?
3: Well, I think it was something to do with one was a male. I got to look at the trade details again.
1: All right.
3: But
1: all
3: people
1: right.
3: broke it down.
1: Okay.
0: Now, the lucky gorilla in this whole mess is a dude named Nadea. He is now a first time father of both of the babies born this month at the Woodland Park Zoo.
1: You call him lucky?
0: Yes.
1: Bro, you got two different women and two kids, and they both popped them out within, what, just like a month of each
0: but
1: other?
0: But he doesn't even take care of it. The other mom's doing it. Yeah.
1: You're going to hear about it, brother. Trust me. Look, I'm telling you right now, like, the moms walk around, they got the babies. As soon as that zoo closes, they turn around and look at him like, listen, get off your hairy ass, come down here and help us with this. These are your babies.
0: Now, here's what happened. Olympia was put under anesthesia. Transported by a zoo ambulance. How much is that going to cost?
1: A zoo ambulance?
0: That's got to be $5,000, $10,000.
1: I think she has insurance.
0: An ultrasound said that basically there wasn't enough amniotic fluid in the womb, maybe.
1: All right.
0: Combined with a incompletely dilated cervix, which basically said, look, you're not going to give traditional labor. This meant that she would not be able to deliver her baby without our help. Made the critical decision to deliver via a cesarean section.
1: What's a gorilla's dilation? I believe with humans, I believe it's 10 centimeters. Mm-hmm. I think that's what
0: depends
1: I heard.
0: On what it is.
1: So I'm a human doctor, an OBGYN, and now I got gorilla vagina in front of me. Like, I don't know what they have to dilate to, man.
0: Right. Well, I can tell you it happened fairly quickly with my first child.
1: It is 10. For gorillas? Do you think they knew that? I'm like, anyone
0: they can feel it. They can feel it. And so we jump in the car. Happens fairly quickly. She was in the bathroom. She said, we got to go. I said, all right. So we start taking off toward the hospital. We are on a road which is essentially like Aurora. So it's an old U.S. route highway, which means
1: that Richie.
0: Means, of course, every traffic light is now going to turn red.
1: Yeah.
0: There's no way I'm busting through two in a row.
3: Correct.
0: The entire deal.
3: You got to be somewhere.
0: We are on our way down to the hospital in Annapolis, Maryland. And for whatever reason, my wife needs a lemonade now. Now, I've been with her for a number of years. I've never known her to even enjoy a lemonade.
1: Sure.
0: I mean, she would never order one. We did not have it in the house. It was not a staple of her diet. I don't know where this came from, but she said, all right, I want a lemonade. And there's a little convenience gas station called Royal Farms. I pull into that. There are two people in front of me in line. I grab the Minute Maid lemonade. I've got my money in hand. And the guy at the counter has got about 6 items. All right. He is the guy that's also he's reaching into his jean shorts.
3: Okay. Mm.
0: And he is pulling out crumbled dollar bills. Not any kind of order in these, just the kind where you take it out in a wad and try to open them up.
1: Yeah.
0: Meanwhile, reaching more down into his pocket and dumping change and sliding 2 nickels over, a dime over. This is going to be the slowest transaction.
1: Of course.
0: ever in the history of a convenience store. And I'm looking at this, and I got this thing in my hand, and I keep looking out the window of the car, and I can see her putting her head back, and I'm like, I don't know if she's going to give birth right now. I don't know what the hell's going on. This was a Monday, and I traffic at that point in time. I got called home early from work,
1: right.
0: Because I needed to take her ass. Basically, I just went there, picked her ass up, and brought her because I was working in Annapolis.
1: Yeah,
0: we live north there. Drove up there, picked her up, stopped at the Rofo, threw a $5 bill at the guy, and I said, "Sorry, man, my wife's going into labor. Keep the change. I'm out of here." He's like, "Good luck, brother." Yeah. Meanwhile, that guy's still sliding pennies across the counter. I paid $5 for about a $2 lemonade. Jump back down in the car. Happened to hit every light. When we get to the hospital, she is stabilized. And that's a good thing. So we get her into the room and everything else. And the afternoon progresses. They continue to monitor her. She is in a ton of pain. And she has given me the business. And I'm just sitting there. And I understand the situation. And I'm taking it. The evening keeps going on. Still no action. And this is after the water broke. It's about 8:30, 8 o'clock. And the doctor comes in and he determines that she would probably be better off with the amount of pain to get an epidural.
1: Yeah.
0: All right. Now, I have no problem with needles. I have no problem with any of this stuff. I have never seen something drilled into someone's back, into their spinal column, and then...
1: And you got to hold perfectly still.
0: I mean, I was like, dude, that freaked me out. Okay, but she's still, she is revved up, right?
1: Yeah.
0: They stick this thing in her, and within, I swear to Christ, 30 seconds, she is laying down. She is no longer in pain. She looks up at the TV in the corner of the room, which has been on the entire time, and she said, is a Monday Night Football coming on in a minute? And I was like, yeah. She's like, do you want to put it on? And I'm like, is this a setup? Yeah. Okay, like, is this seriously a setup? She's like, no, put the game on. I was like, okay, put the game on. I'm like looking at her like, who is this person? She gives birth and something's not right. Something's not right with my kid. They don't know what's going on. They put the kid under the French fry light. You know?
1: Yeah.
0: They got three doctors in there looking at the baby, trying to figure out what is going on with this kid. And they can't figure it out. So this older nurse walks in, and she is there part-time, and she's probably in her 60s or early 70s. She's just part-time. She just wants to keep working and doing something, and she's one of those people. And she picks up my daughter, and she holds her for a minute, and just something instinctually told her, I know what this is. I have seen this before. Mm-hmm. And my daughter was born without an esophagus. And she had experienced that once in her 40-some, 50 years of delivering babies. And my daughter was the second. And she just remembered it for some reason. I don't know what the tell was.
1: Yeah.
0: I have no idea. But the next thing I know, they take my daughter away. And they're taking her to a different room. I think they're going to give her a quick x-ray just to make sure that they confirmed what they thought, all right? So I'm waiting. I figure everything's okay. You can walk down the hallway. You can see where the kids are in the room, you know, like the birth room and all that crap. And I figure Kate's in there and whatever the deal is. And then the doctor comes back and says, we've taken your daughter on the roof. There's an emergency helicopter coming in. And we're going to life flight her to Children's National in D.C. So now my heart's racing. Like, what in the hell is going on with my kid? Why can't this hospital, who only does child births,
1: why can't they deal with this?
0: Strangely enough, it is the Pat Sajak maternity ward, and he was my boss in radio.
1: I don't know if that lends it me confidence. Weird. Like, hey, this is relax.
0: Guy, right.
1: It's the Pat Sajak maternity ward.
0: You took it to the guy from Wheel of Fortune? Is that what you're telling me?
1: One, they named it after a guy.
0: Right, exactly.
1: Like, it just... Pat Sajak, the Telly Savalas maternity board.
0: I'm like, really? Pat Sajak's going to mess my kid up? Like, should have picked an R instead of a V. But I don't really know if the helicopter's taken off or not. All I know is my wife has now kind of passed out, fallen asleep. She does not know, thank God, what's going on.
1: Right.
0: All right. I don't know if they sedated her or what, or she just passed out, fell asleep. So I jump in my Geo Prism. And there's one road basically from that hospital into downtown DC, 65 miles an hour speed limit, whatever. I'm going probably 90, 95. Yeah, sure. This is a busy road. It's Interstate 50. And I am flying. I also don't know exactly where Children's Hospital is. This is the days before GPS. Yeah. This is the days before maps on your phone. So the doctor's like, I don't know what he said. Like, go down 50, take a right on M Street, and you'll run into it. Or whatever he told me. Like, so I'm just...
3: There's two different sections of D.C.,
1: mm-hmm.
3: which neither of them are very good.
0: Yeah.
3: Where 50 drops you off, or where Children's is.
0: Yeah. So, I mean, I'm flying. I'm absolutely flying. And so I get up to the, what is it, PICU, NICU? I think it's a NICU. So I go up to that floor. That's where they told me to go. And I told her my daughter was there. They probably they landed. She's up in there. So I go up in there and I'm like, I'm here for Kate and blah, blah, blah. And woman says, well, she hasn't checked in yet. They're still up above the hospital waiting for the other helicopter to take off the pad so they can land.
1: Yeah.
0: And I'm like, I beat a helicopter to D.C. in my Geo Prism.
1: And they're going to charge me for that.
0: Exactly.
1: I could have gotten here quicker.
0: I know.
1: Or cheaper.
0: That was the first thing. Like, you got to be kidding me. I beat the helicopter?
1: Yeah, come on.
0: I beat the helicopter. Had no idea where I was going. After that, she was stabilized, everything else. And she had 12 surgeries altogether before it was all said and done.
1: Yeah.
0: But I spent the majority of that first month in the hospital. The weird thing about it is, as a first-time parent, I didn't really know anything different.
1: That's what you know.
0: So to me, it was crazy, but I wasn't as worried as I think I would have been otherwise.
1: If you'd already had a kid, you would definitely worry more.
0: Correct. You know what I mean? And I spent many nights sleeping in a chair there and talking to other families who had children there.
1: Yeah.
0: The overall experience as far as bonding and friendships and families and people that you meet along the way and the dads you know you can go outside and smoke a cigarette with.
1: Yeah.
0: Guys you know are also smuggling in a joint because we're all stressed out. And all that. You know, I met a lot of different families, a lot of different people, and we're all just one kind of cool little community in that area. But that was her story. So what made the birth of someone memorable? 206-803-RAR.
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5: 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But then it would say, being in touch can't hurt. Here's my phone number. 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
1: Pastors on a Friday night dealt a flight to Portland, ended up with a story most birth plans don't cover. About a half an hour before flight 478 landed at Portland International Airport, a woman identified only as Ashley went into labor. Airline witnesses said two off-duty Oregon EMTs, friends Tina Fritz and Karen Powell, happened to be on the flight from Atlanta to Portland. They're coming back from vacation when a call went out over the intercom for medical help. Then the steward came up to us and he goes, "Hey, we have a lady up front who thinks she's going into labor. Contractions are about 3 minutes apart."
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1: Yeah, that's all I know. Like, look, man, I've been in the room, and I watched both of my kids be born. But again, without access to drugs or the medical know-how, like, look, this is what I'm going to tell you. I don't know where you're dilated. Just keep pushing. When we see ahead, we're doing the right thing. I don't know. There's nothing else.
2: Well, for thousands of years, that's how it was done.
1: Sure.
2: So
1: I just don't want to be the guy.
2: Yeah, it can be done.
1: But I'm going to say our birth rate had to be lower back then.
3: It happened to my friend, right? Like, his wife was big on, like, no drugs, want to do kind of like a natural birth.
1: Okay.
3: So they had, like, a midwife and stuff. So, like, the first one was fine. Let's say it was in the city. Second one, they live outside the city now. And, like, she just gives birth very quickly, I guess.
1: All right.
3: So, like, they kind of know stuff's going on. My buddy's kind of getting the bag ready. They're going to call the birth center. And then he goes in there. She's obviously dilating. And I'm not talking out of school. This was his line. There's a lot going on there.
1: So he
3: has to call basically the midwife. And they got to walk him through birthing his own kid.
1: That's what I mean. There's when you visually see it, like, all we know is, oh, my God, my water broke. 2 minutes later, there's a baby and some stranger delivered it. Like, that's just not how it works. I cannot explain. And ladies, look, even if you've given birth, unless you had a mirror down there, you just can't see what your good stuff's doing.
3: Yeah.
1: It kind of looks like the dinosaur breaking out of the egg in Jurassic Park, right? Yeah. Then it looks like Louis Armstrong's about to blow into a trumpet or whatever. And then finally a head pops out. But there's a lot of things happening down there.
2: You said you learned everything about what you know to give birth on network TV.
1: That is correct.
2: That's not.
1: I need towels with hot water.
2: That's not what happened to me. That was not my experience. So I don't know if this is just a universal thing. They've only made one birthing video in the history of
1: I saw the same one.
2: Educational videos.
1: Redhead lady.
2: Very redheaded.
1: Everywhere.
2: Right? I mean, okay. Good so, God. All right.
1: It looked like Elmo vomited a baby when they got to the end of that.
2: This might be like the first or second Lamaze class. Like, you're just kind of getting your feet in the water on this thing.
1: Yeah.
2: They show you this video, and it is a stock video again. I think they only have one of these things, and she is the example.
1: Yeah.
2: All right? And I cannot tell you what I saw on that video. If you've been in that class, you know what you saw.
1: I did not know.
2: I know what I saw.
1: Yeah, look.
2: Now I'm terrified.
1: I'm right there with you in the sense of you kind of watch her progress through her pregnancy. Yeah. But at the end, you know, spoiler alert, she gives birth to a baby. But they don't edit anything, right? So she can't explain.
2: Yeah, we could explain.
1: I don't want to be that guy.
2: No,
1: right?
2: I don't either.
1: So I'm sitting in the class, same thing. There's maybe six couples in there, and we're all watching intently. But when the closing scene shows up, and there's kind of the unexpected visual there, me, and I do remember one other guy, I remember the clothes he was wearing. Our eyes locked.
2: Oh, yeah.
1: We had a full conversation in 1 second looking at each other like,
2: yeah,
1: that's a lot.
2: Basically,
1: that is a lot.
2: And you're sitting, well, at least when I watched the video, you're sitting with your legs spread behind your wife or your significant other, right?
1: Yeah.
2: So you're kind of behind her and holding the belly and all this. And all the women are watching this thing and they're kind of just smiling and, like, you know, watching the beauty of nature. Every guy in there is like he's watching like the Amityville Horror.
1: It was
2: two different viewings from two different perspectives. And everybody in there is just like, all the dudes are like, whoa, another one, we're like, oh.
1: And listen, the whoa, again, it's not about the actual process of giving birth.
2: No.
1: That was not, like, oh my God.
2: Had nothing to do with that.
1: Yeah.
2: Baby boy made his grand entrance in the world in the parking lot of the Corner Bible Church in Allegan, Michigan, in the back seat of the family's car. Everett Sumrix was born weighing 10 pounds, 9 ounces. 10 fingers, 10 toes. His mother, Jamie, said the birth was not exactly what she'd planned. In the car, actually. Backseat of a car. On the way to the hospital, Piper said it became clear that Everett would not wait. I was like, yep, you're going to have to call somebody. So we called 911. A firefighter arrived on the scene before other responders. It was a firefighter who made

0: there first, she said. There was a tractor that was slowing everyone else down, so no one could get there. By the time the firefighter reached the car, the delivery was already underway. When he opened up the back door, his head was already out, according to Piper. She said she hopes to track down the firefighter to express her gratitude. We actually are working on putting together a thank you basket for him. Gee, thank you.
1: Here you go.
0: Here's a basket. Some apples. For Piper, the experience was one she'll never could have anticipated and never imagined giving birth in a car. As for the future of little Everett, his mother has a thought. I think it'd be cool if he grew up and he wanted to be a firefighter.
2: Well, at least until he's six, he'll want to be.
0: So our question, what made the birth of someone memorable? 206-803-ROCK.
2: Hello, Ryan. Welcome to the men's room.
3: Hello.
2: Hola.
3: Okay, my story is I had a 20-minute notice before my daughter was born. And it goes like this. I had an on and off girlfriend, and one night I kind of booted her out of my bed because she was complaining about back issues. And her mom lived a couple blocks away.
2: Wait, did you say you kicked her out of your bed because she was complaining about back issues?
3: Yes.
2: Okay.
3: Anyway, we get along great now. It's fine. I was in a bad mood, kind of hungover, whatever. But the long road to the small house is, I got a call from her mom who lived like five blocks away. And she said, are you sitting down? I was like, no, I'm trying to sleep. She said, homegirl's going into labor. I was like, well, I'm a polite person, so I ran over there. The ambulance was taking off. I knocked on the door and hopped in the ambulance, threw her in the first room. I was like, what is that coming out of her business? It was this big black thing, and it was my kid.
2: What else did you think it might be? Is that an otter? I mean, like, of course it's
0: your kid. Did you not know she was pregnant?
3: No, nobody knew. She didn't tell anybody. That's the thing.
2: Oh, okay. Yeah, surprise.
0: That's different.
2: Damn.
3: That was the weirdest day of my life, I think.
2: I had 9 months to prepare, and it was weird. I can't imagine someone springing on me. Hey, in 20 minutes, you can be a dad.
0: Now, was your baby healthy?
3: Yes, and they were freaking out about the toes. They were like, oh, he's got all the toes and the fingers. Yeah, she was just perfectly healthy, all good.
2: All right.
3: But she's about the size of a soup can, like 4 pounds.
2: Oh, wow. That's a tiny.
0: That sounds about right. So she was in the NICU for a while then, right? Or the PICU or whichever one it is.
2: Yeah, I'm not sure.
3: Say again?
0: She was in the hospital for a while, right?
3: Yeah, we stayed there for a few days and all that, and they sent us off with the new kid, and, you know. But she's graduating this week, and she's got a full ride scholarship to the UW. So everything.
0: Nice. Wow, nice, damn. Very cool.
2: All right,
0: how about that? You don't have to pay for it. Did you save up for her college?
2: Sorry.
0: All right. Okay.
2: So man, that is save up forever. Just if you have a kid, to save for everything. To save for everything. I will say, you know, with my two kids, just the way their birth process was so different. My daughter, and it's funny because somehow you feel like it makes sense to this day, in spite of all the years that have passed. But my daughter, we did not expect it to be complicated. And it was going smooth. My wife's on an epidural. And in fact, she was in such a good mood that I could watch college football without her complaining too much. I just remember USC was playing. It was on the screen. I'm like, not so bad. Pretty peaceful. Mm-hmm. Even my wife's chill. So you get to this point where they're like, hey, man, your daughter's coming. I'm like, all right. You know, you're nervous, but this is what you've been waiting for. Basically, come out head first, and so I'm getting excited because I see the top of her head, right? She's got a little tuft of hair up there. I'm like, sweet. Stayed that way for like an hour.
0: Oh, really?
2: Right. And we're like, because you can see the nurses start giving each other that look. You know what I mean? Like, we don't want to say anything. I'm like, you might as well, because I can see by the way you're looking at each other, this isn't normal, because the kid should have breached at this point, because again, we can see the top of her head. And my wife's pushing, and just nothing's working. And that's what makes it worse. My wife, you know, she's doing everything she pushes this kid out, but the kid's just not coming out. So you're still in pain. And basically, it's like, I don't know, getting your foot trapped in a car door or something. Like, why won't this kid just get out of there? What is going on? Doctors can't figure it out. They finally had to kind of massage my wife's belly to push my daughter out. And then when my daughter pops out, she's not crying and she's great. So immediately, like, I just go into tunnel vision. The doctor, who's obviously seen this thing a million times before, dead calm. He's holding up my daughter. Keep in mind, is kind of limp and still not crying. And he's like, big smile, like, here's the problem right here. She's got the cord wrapped around her neck. I'm like, get the effing cord off.
0: Jesus.
2: Right.
4: Found it.
2: Yeah, but that's what he said. He's like, oh, keep in mind, he's holding this gray baby, like pointing with a smile. Like, yeah, that's what took so long. So basically, the umbilical cord was acting like a snare.
0: All right.
2: So as my wife's trying to push the kid out, the cord wrapped around the neck, so the cord is preventing the baby from leaving the vagina. But you don't know that until after the kid's born. And like I said, so now my kid pops out after waiting far too long for this, not crying, and I'm just like, oh my God. Doctor with the big smile. He unwraps the cord, my aunt slaps her back, and she pretty much hasn't been quiet since then. That was 15 and a half years ago. And she also had a cone head. So, all right, so a lot of babies are born with a cone head for obvious reasons. But because her head was where it was for so long, I mean, like, it was noticeable, man. So, again, I just glanced at the doctor. Actually, it was the nurse. She's like, listen, it'll go away. I'm like, I've heard that. Are you sure? I'm like, that thing, like, comes to a point. She's like, it will go away. Just relax. I'm like, I just don't want a cone-headed baby. Yeah. That's all I'm saying. I mean, I love her and all that, but, man, I can't fend her for bullies when your head's shaped like a cone. It takes, like, 2 days. It all smoothed out. And then my son, when my son's born, a year and a half later, we're kind of prepared for something to not go wrong, but, you know, whatever you want to call that with a cord wrapped around the neck. Brother was just trying to break out of the womb. It got to the point where I was about to stick my hand in there and push him back in, because the way it works, you have to have the doctor in the room when the baby's born. You're going to have 400 nurses, but if there's no doctor, it becomes this big legal thing. Not for us, but there's all this paperwork you have to sign, et cetera, et cetera. So my son's born, there's one doctor on duty, but we're in a maternity place, so obviously he's delivering other babies. The one nurse who's in there with us, she's like, look, I can do it. I'm completely qualified, but legally, you'd have to let all this paperwork. Mm-hmm. She's like, I'll try it. And she goes, it's no big deal, but I just want to try to get the doctor in there because they want you to sign the paperwork before the kid pops out. But the way this kid's going, man, like, we don't have time. So I now see his head. And like I said, in my mind, I'm like, oh, crap, because the doctor's not in there. I'm serious. I put my hand on top of his head and just shove it back in you, baby, which, of course, my wife did not think was funny. But I didn't know. I'm like, man, what do we do? Basically, the doctor finally walks into the room. And when the doctor walks in, the kid just fell out. I mean, mm-hmm. Basically, the doctor did nothing. He walked in. It's nothing against him. It's just the timing. He walked in. Kid pops out. But because he was physically in the room, it's all good.
0: Yeah. You know what I don't get?
1: That happens more often than you think.
0: It's the second one. It's the second one.
1: I was going to say, not just with kids, but with, like, doctors. Like, the first time I dislocated my knee, by the time I saw the doctor, he's like, oh, it's back in there. Because the x-ray guy had pushed my knee down and popped it in. It's
2: right,
1: like, the doctor still gets the credit, but it's
2: they
1: like,
2: do.
1: It's already kind of done.
2: Nothing against the guy, but I'm like, that nurse, I wish I knew her name. Like, man, yeah. Props to her. She was there.
1: She did the work.
2: Through the entire thing, you know, guiding my, because again, with the epidural, my wife's like, hey, man, I cannot feel anything from the waist down, so I don't know what to do. The doctor just said, listen, all you have to do, she's like, you know how to poop, right? My wife's like, well, of course. She goes, just use those same muscles. Use those same muscles. We're like, you can't feel it, but just trust me. Clench those muscles and that'll make the baby come out. All I said was, I looked up. Keep in mind, I'm looking directly into this tunnel here. I'm like, baby, you follow directions well. And then I got hit by the nurse. Because before the baby, there was poop. Mm-hmm. Mm-hmm. But the lady literally just said, too late, you have to poop. And I'm like, okay, you knock that out, man. Keep doing that. But this time, work for the baby part. Look, man, you know, you get married. You see each other pee. You see each other poop. But I've not.
0: I don't know. No.
2: But
0: I never watched my wife poop.
2: Not watch her, but you open. Yeah. I need toilet paper.
0: I know what she's doing in there.
2: You open the door. Sure, they're sitting on the toilet. That's as far as I needed to go. This was different. This was like, no, I actually.
0: 3D.
2: Watch the process like an IMAX. This is not you sitting like I am. Well, I'm looking right there, and it's like this 3D monkey finger.
0: I've never put a mirror down there, so I've never seen that actually happen.
2: That's what I'm saying.
0: On anybody. Yeah.
2: No,
0: I've never seen someone do that.
2: I haven't
0: either. I know
2: either.
0: I have. I just can't see it.
1: It's not part of porn.
2: I'm going to tell you right now, it's a very different perspective. It's just, like I said, it's burned into my brain. So I'm like, I've seen people poop like they're sitting on the toilet. But like, imagine being the tidy bowl man in the water looking up. Mm-hmm. That's kind of the point of view I had. I'm like, I don't need to see that again.
0: Our question, what made the birth of someone memorable? 206-803-ROCK.
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2: Woman unexpectedly welcomed twins in the passenger seat of a moving car after experiencing what she thought were intense stomach pains. Over the Memorial Day weekend, Shelby Kemp, a Texas-based mom, spending time with her family at a campsite near the Texas-Oklahoma border when she began experiencing stomach pains, which she attributed to some bad nachos. She said she thought she got a batch of nachos that weren't so good. But the 30-year-old, who was 31 weeks and 2 days pregnant, decided just to take a trip to the hospital and make sure everything was going okay. I was a mom who'd already welcomed four children between the ages of 4 and 9 with her husband, Mike, asked her grandmother-in-law, Mimi, to drive her to the hospital. Shelby told Today that she only expected to go for a quick checkup, then go back to the campsite, hang out with the fam. I really thought nothing of it. Less than 10 miles into the journey to the hospital, the discomfort she was dismissing was not bad food poisoning at all, but intensified into contractions. At that moment, with the ambulance 20 minutes away and no chance of reaching the hospital, Shelby told the outlet she realized she was in deep trouble. I was like, Mimi, don't panic. I'm about to have these babies in the car. She said, oh, no, Shelby. I said, oh, yes, Mimi. It's going down. With Mimi at the wheel, praying for a safe delivery, Shelby welcomed her two premature sons, Kane and Callan, into the world. Kane arrived first, with his brother following 5 minutes later. Callan was born, in call? An extremely rare type of birth where the baby is still in the amniotic sac.
3: Ooh, so he's still, like, basically in the egg when he comes out.
2: Well, the first one came out without that. The second one was wrapped in the bubble, like, you know, you did. Moments after she welcomed her twins in the world, Shelby's sister called and asked about the gate code to the campground. Shelby asked Mimi to answer the call since she had her hands full with the two little ones. It was FaceTime. So I showed her I had the baby, she said with a laugh. Shortly after, Michael, who was unaware that his wife had given birth, called his sister-in-law to check in with her about when she would arrive. When she picked up, she was crying. That's how he found out. Now, despite their surprise delivery, twins both healthy. Kane weighed 4 pounds, 4 ounces. Callan into the world, 3 pounds, 15 ounces. And although they were born 8 weeks ahead of their July due date, they did not need any oxygen, which far exceeded the doctor's expectations.
3: Huh. All right.
2: The little guys are healthy. Our question, what made the birth of someone memorable? 206-803-ROCK.
3: Hello, DJ. Welcome to the men's room.
4: What's up, y'all?
3: Hola.
4: So basically, like, we entered the hospital in a rush, and they checked her, and they're like, oh, well, we can't quite figure out where the baby is. So they put her on the little belly band monitors, and they're like, okay, baby's, like, up and down, up and down. Like, we need to get a better monitor on her. So they broke her water, put the little suction cup thing on her head, and they're like, okay, there she is. Like, we got her good. And they're like, okay, it's time to push. She started pushing. I had one hand around her neck, the other, you know, around her foot. And they start pushing. She gets about 3/4 of her head out, and the thing detaches, and her head sucks back in.
3: Whoops. I did not know that was a thing. So if you're not pulling that thing, it sucks it back in.
2: Prairie dogging it.
4: Like, I started squeezing her like an accordion, like, push her out, push her out. Telling Dr. Grapper.
3: So
4: I mean, she came out just fine. There was a little bit of a cone shape to her head because of the suction cup, but
3: oh yeah,
4: she's good.
2: Brother came out, looked around like, F this, I'm back.
3: When she sucked back in there like a vacuum tube, how much longer before she popped back out?
4: It was only, you know, it was just seconds. Like, it detached. They're like, oh, my God. Yeah, she sucked back in and just a couple seconds to get it back on her head. And then there's her head again. And, this time, I guess it was more firm because they were able to get her whole head out this time and just kept proceeding.
3: Okay. Yeah, I did not realize that that was even a possibility.
2: Apparently, I was a huge-ass baby. 9 pounds, 11 ounces.
3: That's pretty big.
2: Which was big at the time. I've heard people are, you were bigger than that, Ted?
5: 10 even.
3: 10 even?
2: 10 even.
3: Yeah.
2: Okay.
3: 7 pounds. My brother and I were both 7 pounds, 5 ounces.
2: What happened with your cousins? What was that story?
5: So the story is when my one cousin, I think it's my cousin Tom, right? So his older brother had already been born.
3: All right.
5: So my dad and my uncles are down at this bar in D.C. I want to say it was called the 21st Amendment. And I always remember that, right? Because that repeals. Or
3: yeah.
5: So basically the story is I guess my Aunt Barbara is close to going in labor or whatever, or she's in labor. So this is, you know, this is what?
3: 60s, early 70s?
5: No, 80s. It's my cousin's born.
3: Okay.
5: But it's like 1980 or 1981. So I guess they decide they're going to put down a couple beers before this happens or whatever.
2: So they leave the hospital, go to the bar.
5: I don't know if my Uncle Tim had been to the hospital yet.
2: Yeah.
5: Or if my Aunt Barbara is just there. The way they just tell the story is basically as your cousin Tom is being born, they're at this bar. Some guy walks by and says to either one of my, I think one of my uncles, like, out of the way, shorty. Or so, just very insulting. And they're like, hey, man, don't say that or whatever. And he kind of like lips back off at him, like, well, what are you going to do? Well, he doesn't know. We're short and stocky, but everybody wrestles, play football.
2: Yeah.
5: They're ready for a scrap. But the guy's a, as they tell the story, a big dude. So, like, there's like one uncle on his back kind of trying to choke him. Like, my dad's punching him. But it's like a street fight. It spills out into the street. There's like a street fight, but it's the night my cousin Tom was born.
2: So they leave the bar and go to the hospital after they get in a fight.
5: Correct. Yeah. And they were leaving to go to be there with Aunt Barbara, but because this guy called one of them short, and it wasn't like short, it was something like mean.
2: All right.
5: They just couldn't let it go.
2: So did they miss the birth?
5: Yeah. Oh, yeah. Yeah. 100%. Okay. Yeah. That's part of the story is like, you know what they were doing? They were getting in a fight during that. And I was like, man, that is wild.
3: That's a great story.
5: It's a great story, yeah. Oh, too. Yeah. And then my sister, when she was born... February 18th, 1979. You can look it up. It's like one of the biggest blizzards, I guess, ever to hit like the D.C. area.
3: Oh, really?
2: So just getting to the hospital, big deal.
5: Yeah. They would always talk about it. It was a massive, massive deal or whatever. Like, I was a bubble baby, but I was out of the hospital for a couple months and then had to go back bubble up.
3: Mm-hmm. So you didn't start in a bubble. You went back to be bubbled.
5: Correct.
3: What happened?
5: I think it's called whooping cough.
3: Oh, whooping cough. All right. Yeah. Yep.
5: That makes sense. So again, it's 1980, right? I'm at the end of 80, so it's 81. So I guess I'm sure nowadays they probably maybe can tell if you're going to have it or something. Or
3: I don't remember if they have the vaccine or not. Actually, I don't think they do. That's one of the millions of things they tell you to keep an eye on when your kid's born, which is terrifying. Like, your kid's born, you're already stressed. Like, oh, man, right? Just so profound. And then the doctor's like, all right. In the first month of life, here's 400 things that you're going to be paranoid about. One of the things we got those. Freaking motion monitor. So not a baby monitor to listen, but a motion monitor that you put under the mattress in the crib.
5: All right.
3: Right? Just because there's SIDS and all this kind of thing to make sure that your kid moves or whatever the deal is. Man, night one, that thing went off. It's probably 2 a.m. I cannot explain how quickly I was out of bed and in that room. Kid was fine. So you got to jiggle the monitor a little bit. Well, did it again night two. Freak out, jump out of it. By night three, I said, I'm taking that out of there. Because here's the thing, you know, it's like sleep like a baby. Well, yeah, when the baby's asleep, they're not moving. They're dead asleep. But if you don't move a certain amount, that's what triggered the monitor. So the thing kept going off because she was sleeping well.
2: Well, also, too.
5: I think we got to rephrase that saying as well.
3: I agree.
5: Sleep like a baby. People really just mean like up to about 4 months. Because I feel like everybody I know that's had a child, baby sleeps fine. It's like, yeah, give it a few months.
2: Your baby could look at her finger in the crib in the middle of the night, and you'll wake up.
3: Oh, yeah.
2: I mean, any movement. It's that and a cat thrown up. Those two things, for whatever reason,
3: you hustle.
2: Spider senses. Like, I'm like, what is going on? Okay, where is this?
3: But then they get to a certain age where you're like, thump. It's probably fell out of bed. And I roll over, go back to sleep. Like, that'll be fine. Yeah.
2: What made the birth of someone memorable? 206-803-ROD.
3: I know it sounds terrible, but after a certain age, you're like, they're all right. They're fine. Don't worry about it.
5: Well, and it's just the birth order, right? Like, there's a ton of baby pictures of my brother. There's none of me, which is fine. I'm the favorite. But then also, you just hear stories, right, that my parents would tell about my brother getting hurt, and then, like, by my sister. It's like, yeah, and then it's like, by you. That was like, I don't remember you guys being that worried. They're like, we weren't.
3: But it works.
5: You were the third kid.
3: But it works both ways, right? So... obviously, your first kid is that's who you pioneer with, right? Whatever age they turn, that's the first time you're learning how to deal with that age. So my daughter will be 16 in November. I'll figure it out. I don't know. I know what to do now, but because my son's younger, I'm like, bro, they can hurt themselves and all that. But the flip side of it is, when you have your first kid, depending on the age difference, you believe that all of your children are going to be the same. So my brother, 5 years older, super smart, very studious, very courteous, did not talk back, did not question authority, did everything you're supposed to do, got glowing reviews from teachers. So my parents were under the belief that basically, it was one of those things where I'd go to the school that he had been in, and I'm like, oh, we taught your brother. You're going to do great in this class. Listen, kids are very different. You are your own person. I think my parents were blindsided by me because I was the exact opposite of everything they come to. And my mother always said, I kind of wish you were the oldest. because then we would have taken more joy in your brother's accomplishments, because when that's the only kid you have and they're doing great, you just think that's what kids do. She's like, if we had had your horrible ass first and then your brother came along, we'd be like, okay, let's appreciate this kid being scholarly and all that.
2: There's also historical documentation on all this stuff, as far as the first child to the last child. If you go back and look at your parents' stuff, whoever the first kid is, they've got handprints in a book, they've got feet prints in clay or a book, and there's a baby book, and then you look through all the family photos, and the last kid has the least amount of photos included from their entire childhood. The first one's got pictures of every first Easter, first this, first that, blah, blah, blah, blah, blah, blah, blah, blah, blah. Last kid's like barely, you wouldn't even know they're part of the family if you went through the family photos.
3: The first picture, they're eight. Like, yeah, dude, that's, exactly. That's my third grade picture from school. Like, yeah. Sorry, man.
2: What made the birth of someone memorable? 206-803-ROCK.
5: Right. I will say.
2: You didn't get your own clothes. Nothing.
3: Oh, God, right. I know.
2: All that crap.
3: I'm so glad when I finally outgrew my brother, man. And it came down to a pair of shoes. And my father, on the cheaper side of things back then, but you used to be able to buy tennis shoes. And look, as a kid, you didn't want to, but your parents could buy tennis shoes at the grocery store. They're in like that bargain bin thing with the rubber balls. And your parents are, what size shoe are you wearing? And you never wanted to
2: tell. They're tied together with their laces. There's no box.
3: It's like a $4 pair of shoes. Nobody wanted to wear them. But my father came home with two pairs of those. One for my brother, one for me. Gives my brother the bigger size, gives me the smaller size. My brother complains there's too much room. I'm complaining my shoes are too tight. And I remember, that was the moment. He's like, stand next to each other. Because again, 5 years difference, right? And he was just like, God damn. Talking about my, it's like, switch shoes. So at that point on, I did not get hand-me-downs. But it took until that age, because finally I had caught up to and was outgrowing his ass. So it's like, all right, for the first time of my life, I think it was probably 11, maybe 10 or 11, that I wore new clothes. Clothes that were bought for me that weren't for Christmas or Easter.
5: Yeah, and like for me, I got to do a lot of stuff that my siblings didn't.
3: Sure.
5: And they would be like, how come you get away with that?
3: Because they don't care anymore.
5: Right. Like, I mean, there's plenty of advantages.
3: Yeah.
2: What made the birth of someone memorable? 206-803-ROCK.
3: Hello, Chris. Welcome to the men's room.
0: Hola, bitch. Hola.
3: Hola.
0: So I'll start with this. I lived on the east side of Tacoma. I worked on East Hill in Kent. Girlfriend called me. Hey, not feeling so hot. Can we go to the doctor's after work? Not a problem. Not even 5 minutes later, she calls me. Something's wrong. Meet me at the hospital. And I'm thinking miscarriage, all kinds of crap going through my head. It's my first kid, her second. Close up my shop. I made it from East Hill to TG in about 15 minutes. So distance-wise, it should have been a half an hour. But if I get pulled over, oh, well, they can wait till I get to the office and write me a ticket there.
3: Well, I completely understand that, man. It's amazing. Once you have a kid, you realize, it's the right way to say this. How inconsequential then, other people become in spite of their authority, right? So it could be a cop, right? And typically, I'm not going to F with the cops. But if it's about the safety of my kid, it's like, brother, if you're a parent, you get it. If you don't, you almost don't exist right now. I can go through you or you can get out of the way. But like, literally, there's nothing you will do to stop a parent from getting to their kid if they believe their kid's in danger or if you need to be there.
2: Was she okay?
0: He's fine. I get in there and they said, okay, get scrubbed up, ready to go. So I'm in there and they wheel her off. All of a sudden they wheel her back in. And I'm like, what the hell's going on? Where's my son? Oh, he's downstairs. What the heck's going on? So I go downstairs. The window's like a 3x3-inch window. You can't see nothing in. I don't know what's going on. I see a bunch of doctors. I turn around. My dad's standing there, passed out. But yeah, he's 3.5 months early.
3: Oh.
0: 3 ounces.
2: Why was your dad passed out?
0: I passed out.
2: Oh, you passed out. Okay, I was like, your dad was coming from the bar. Like, I didn't know.
3: How tiny? You said he's 3.5 months early?
0: 3.5 months, 2 pounds, 3 ounces.
3: 2 pounds. Wow, man. Look at, they almost so like I fit in the palm of your
0: hand. I wear a size 11 ring. The nurse was like, do you want to see something cool? I'm like, well, cooler than him? Sure. Like, let me see your ring. She took it off, sterilized it, put it over his arm up to his elbow.
3: Wow. Damn.
2: Wow.
3: How long?
0: You have a size 11 ring, figure that out. I mean, that's 2 pounds, 3 ounces. That's lunch meat, man. That's some sliced cheese.
3: I mean, you're right. I mean, like, I can go to the butcher and order more than that. God, it sounds weird compared to, you like some sliced turkey. How long was he in the hospital for?
0: The first time, 84 days.
3: 84? Man, are you just panicked every day, or do you have the belief that he's going to be okay when this runs its process?
0: I came real close to being an alcoholic.
3: Yeah. I can believe that. Yep.
2: I'll tell you what else sucks about.
0: I was drinking at work. I had friends who their daughter was preemie and were like, you know, don't freak out because the doctor's talking to you. I'm like, dude, get some crayons because I don't know what you're saying.
2: Yeah. Right. Well, I'll tell you what else sucks. I spent a lot of time in the hospital. I don't know what the deal is, but every hospital room that I experienced personally, the television up in the corner of the room was like from 1984.
3: Yeah.
2: I don't know what's going on with hospitals and their lack of caring about the people who watch TV.
5: Yeah.
2: But they only get like four channels.
3: Mm-hmm.
2: They're normally the local antenna channels. And it's like, I swear to God, it's like the monitor you had on an old Commodore computer. It is. They have not changed the television in 30 years in those rooms. And you're in there for months, weeks at a time. You're like, and this was before smartphones with... You know, you could have an app on there to watch your, you know,
3: true,
2: Xfinity,
3: yeah,
2: or, you know, whatever you got on there. They didn't have that. So you couldn't just sit there and watch a show on your phone either. You're just stuck watching dumbass soap operas all day.
3: And you can see the pixels. Like, as much as this cost, certainly you could go to Best Buy and buy a cheap TV. Yeah.
2: Can I go buy one and install it while they're here for the next 2 months?
3: I can get one for $300, man. Yeah, I will go to Best Buy. Can I leave it here?
2: I'll leave it.
3: Can we just install it?
2: Yeah, exactly. I'll put the mount, the bracket on. I'll do all of it.
3: And the thing is, the truth is, if you're in a hospital, it doesn't matter if it's surgery, pregnancy, whatever, TV is your best friend.
2: It's got to be.
5: Yeah.
3: Right? I mean, there's literally nothing else to do. So you just watch, like you said, soap operas and weird daytime game shows.
2: Yeah. What made the birth of someone memorable? 206-803-ROCK.
5: I told you, when I was in high school, I got hospitalized for pneumonia.
3: Yeah.
5: But it was right after Christmas.
3: Okay.
5: Right? So, like, I don't know. The bed went up and down, and there was a lot of college football bowl games on.
3: Oh, yeah.
5: So I remember, people kept coming to visit me. I'm like, it's not that bad. They're watching football. They serve me meals.
2: Yeah, right, exactly.
5: They wake me up once in a while to give me some medicine. Like, I'm pretty chill.
3: Right.
2: What a good spot in life.
5: Yeah, right. I
3: mean, I'm doing really well for myself. Thank you.
2: Some chick just bathed me? This is awesome.
5: Yeah, and I get it. Like, you don't want to be in the hospital over the break, but it was just like 3 days, and there was like stuff to watch. I was just like, it's not that bad. And it was for pneumonia, so it wasn't like, and I was, you know, 14 or 15. There was no special diet. Like, hospital food's not that bad for the cafeteria when you can pick what you want.
2: Yeah. In fact, to your point of just when you're a parent, things are going bad, like you just don't care. So my daughter for a while spent time in the University of Maryland Medical Center, which was in downtown Baltimore.
3: Yep.
2: Now, the food at this hospital was probably on par with some of the worst food I've ever had in my life, period. But across the way was a McDonald's. Now, this McDonald's was known as one of the most, it probably compared to Third and Pike, but I believe that it wasn't as bad as that one.
3: No, Third and Pike takes top honors.
2: Yeah, they're head and shoulders above. But this one you could walk into, right?
3: You could do that.
2: And they were open until 2 o'clock in the morning. And it was a notorious spot for just people hanging out, drug dealers, people who went drinking and stuff like that. And there was supposedly a danger element to it. I walked in there, felt absolutely zero danger. Nothing in life mattered to me at that point, other than my kid. You know, like it didn't.
3: You're right.
2: It didn't feel like I was never threatened by anybody. Nobody bothered me. It wasn't. But you know, if you ask someone like, "Don't go to that McDonald's," it's like, "F you, I'm getting a Big Mac." What's going to happen? What's the worst thing that's going to happen? My kids,
3: you don't care.
2: You just don't care.
3: That's it.
2: And I'd eat it there because I needed a break from the hospital. I'd just sit there and eat. Like, I need 5 minutes. What made the birth of someone memorable? 206-803-ROCK. Be next, don't be a loser.
6: Concord is the capital of which U.S. state?
7: West Virginia?
6: No.
7: Concord, Nebraska?
6: No.
7: Concord, Alabama?
6: No. 1, 2, 3, 4, 5, 6, 7, 8 correct. And that is a win, Steve. Yes. 8-5. Sorry, Dave.
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2: Yay!
1: All dogs coming up with Sit and Spin. In the meantime, our question, what made the birth of someone memorable? 206-803-ROCK.
2: Hello, Rafe. Welcome to the men's room.
3: Hola, bitches.
2: Hola.
3: All right, so my wife is a home birth midwife.
2: All right.
3: And so she's got a million, you know, amazing stories, but they usually don't involve me. And if I remember it correctly, she arrived at a birth at someone's house, and either their furnace went out or their pipes broke. It was the middle of winter, and so she gives me a quick call and says, get ready. I'm bringing a lady home. So get the daughter's bed ready. So I wasn't sure exactly what to do. I grabbed some painter's plastic and put it on the bed. kind of got locked and loaded, and then these strangers show up, and they are, you know, about ready to have a baby. So I gave the dad a couple beers, and then kind of let it roll. And we had a baby in my daughter's bedroom, and it was memorable because it was a very vociferous affair. She was quite noisy, as one does. And I think the next day, the neighbors were definitely giving me some side eye, sort of suspicious of some either domestic abuse or a very profound intimate session that went on for hours.
1: So you could have been the man, or you could have been someone who's trouble.
3: Exactly.
2: How are you present in the room, or you just let your wife deal with it?
3: No. I'm just down, you know, watching TV, chilling. But she's getting business done, and I'm just support crew.
2: I'm curious to know. Do you remember what you were watching while there's a stranger screaming in your daughter's bedroom?
3: You know, it was probably like The Walking Dead or something, just trying to kind of keep the thematic audio theme, you know?
2: Okay.
1: Wow. What would you compare the sounds to?
3: You've seen The Walking Dead.
2: Sure.
3: Something like that. Yeah.

0: something a cross between that and maybe a caged animal, a bear trapped in the woods in a trap. I don't know. But we've all been there.
1: Now, okay. I'm curious to know, the dad that you gave beers to, is he watching The Walking Dead with you, or is he up there supporting his wife?
0: Yeah, if I recall, he did pop down a couple times to kind of lost some steam. And so I felt like I could kind of support him, you know, and chill. And then he got back to it. He did a good job. But, yeah, it was an interesting evening.
2: Sounds like it.
1: God almighty, man.
2: Yeah, come on in. Give birth.
1: How long does that last?
2: It's one thing to have a couple over for dinner.
0: It was, right. Yeah, it was 3 or 4 hours of action. So, yeah, it was well into the evening.
1: Wow, okay. Man. That's, they say don't bring your work home with you. That would definitely count.
2: That's intense.
1: I can't imagine getting that call like, hey, set up the kid's bedroom so someone can give live birth. Like, babe, I don't know. But I'm with him. Like, I guess I would grab maybe a shower curtain liner.
2: I don't know that I have enough towels.
1: Do you have a shower curtain liner?
2: I mean, I did my shower.
1: I mean, take it out, man. Seriously.
2: I guess you're right, yeah.
1: I mean, I have a couple of tarps for painting. I'm just saying, like, wait, you're going to do this on our child's bed.
2: Shower curtain.
1: Floor.
2: Shower curtain.
1: That's what I'm saying.
2: Yeah, like shower curtain, drop cloth. I mean, I don't know. But the problem is it's not sanitary.
1: I mean, look, man, you called me at home.
2: But I do have an extra shower curtain.
1: I
2: don't have an extra one, so that's what I was first like, I guess I could use it. It's only a couple months.
1: I got a liner in the linen closet that we haven't put up yet. But again, if my wife just called me and said, get it prepared, and those are the entire directions, like, you're probably going to be upset when I get home.
2: I definitely would pull my daughter's sheets off there. First and foremost.
1: You got trash bags? I think maybe like the big black trash bags would go down to the mattress.
2: Like yard bags?
1: Yeah.
2: That's a good call.
1: I mean, sir, like, look, man.
2: Just drop the kid in here. Just open it up and put it between her legs.
1: You do it in there. Just aim for the trash.
2: All this.
3: It doesn't go the other way either.
1: What do you mean?
3: Okay, we're all picturing our girls are giving us a call and saying, hey, I'm bringing somebody over to give live births. Make a bedroom ready. If we were to call our wives and say, hey, I'm bringing somebody over to give live birth, get a bedroom ready, the first response I'm getting is absolutely the F not.
1: You know, you're right. Even if I just said, hey, Mike's drunk, he's just going to, not can he, but hey, so he's going to crash.
3: Yeah.
1: There would still be a side conversation.
3: Sure.
1: I feel like that's a lot less, you know, insane than a person you don't know is going to give birth on your daughter's bed.
3: Yeah, that would be a weird comment, too. Like, I'm a doula on the side. Don't ask.
1: Side doula.
3: Just get the bedroom ready.
1: That's a TV show.
3: There's going to be a lot.
2: We need a better light.
1: Side doula.
3: We need a better light.
2: One day the birth of someone memorable. 206-803-ROCK.
1: Hold on, let me get the comb. See what I'm doing here.
3: I mean, there's hardwood floors in my living room. I almost feel like, just do it out here. I'll sit with the guy in my bedroom. We'll watch my little TV.
1: Yes, no, I got hard surfaces throughout the house. So, like, just, not the bed. I'm sorry, ma'am. Just do it on the floor. I got a steam mop. I mean, seriously, I mean, like, that's what I think of. Like, because your stuff's going to be on my floor, man. The stuff of nature. Mm-hmm. Hello, Mark. Welcome to the men's room.
4: Hey, guys.
1: Hola.
4: So, bit of backstory. So I've worked in medicine since 1999. So I'm very familiar with medicine. But my wife, about 8 years ago, gave birth to our third child without any fallopian tubes. And it was natural birth, not IVF or anything crazy like that.
1: Wow. Without fallopian tubes.
4: Minus the fallopian tubes, correct. So after our second baby was born, about 2 years before that, we were done. We had the conversation with her doctor like, hey, we're done having kids. And he's like, yeah, well, since she's going to have a C-section, I can do it, or you can have a vasectomy, which I was down for. But he was like, but since it's not going to add pain, recovery, anything like that, let's do it on her end. And then we can do one of two things, a tubal ligation, right, where they just kind of cut the middle of the tubes out, but they still leave tubes, so it can be reversed. Or you can take the tubes out, right? And we were like, oh, no, we're done. We'll do that one. Because that one cannot be reversed or anything like that. And so we thought we were done. Fast forward a year and a half with a crazy kid, 1 year old. You guys with kids know, you're busy raising a kid, so you don't have time to mess around, right?
1: Sure.
4: But the one time we decide, hey, let's go for it, is the one time somehow magically an egg found its way inside the uterus, right? And which shouldn't have happened to begin with. And somehow she became pregnant. We didn't ignore the symptoms, but for the first 3 months, all of her doctors, including the OBGYN who did the surgery, were like, well, obviously you're not pregnant. These are weird symptoms. Maybe it's your hormones. Maybe it's something. So we looked at everything else before finally circling around to a pregnancy test, and we found out on Valentine's Day that she was in her second trimester.
1: Jeez, man.
2: And what was your response to that?
1: God damn it!
2: I was going to say, my kids are like 16, right. Whatever it is, months apart. And when my wife told me that she was pregnant again, keep in mind, my first child is still going through multiple surgeries, all these things. It's just, it's not easy. And I mean, I think I just screamed like, God effing damn it. You know, like, and that should not be the response when you find out that you're having another child with your
1: there's
2: wife.
1: There's two things. There's the response in your head.
2: No,
1: which
2: but
1: is
2: I said
1: that. Right. You.
2: I was so pissed.
1: Yeah.
2: I was pissed. Well,
4: I wasn't in the room when he actually...
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1: Off right in the ultrasound room, and she gives me the sheepish grin as I turn back around and realize it's my wife on the table getting looked at, and I start to freak out, and the doctor's like, Mark, calm down, Mark. I just calmed your wife down. You need to calm down.
2: I just went through this, Moco.
3: Calm down.
1: Yeah, it was crazy. And so now I use it. So actually, I work now, like I said, still in medicine, in a program where we train new doctors coming out of college. And so that's always my story I tell the new doctors, is that, hey, if there's a functioning uterus and ovaries, even if there's no fallopian tubes, do the pregnancy test.
2: Yes.
3: All right.
2: Wow. How old's your kid now?
1: So she's 8. So that's a crazy thing too, right? We have an 8-year-old, 10-year-old, and then a 21-year-old. Everyone thinks that 10-year-old is a surprise baby because life happened, and before we knew it, 10 years had passed, but we were stupid enough to have another kid. but no, it's the baby, the youngest, who is the surprise baby.
2: Yeah. Damn.
3: Okay.
2: It's funny how that works, too, right? So we were trying to get pregnant. We weren't. My wife was trying to get pregnant. I was contributing my part. She tells me I'm pregnant, and we sit down, and it's this long conversation, man, and everybody kind of sweating, a little bit excited about the future. Well, we knew we were going to have the second kid, so she's like, hey, I'm pregnant. And we talked for maybe 20 minutes that time. Like, all right, okay, you're pregnant. We kind of know the drill. Then yeah. She was late, maybe 3 or 4 years after my son was born. She was late, so she just assumed that she might be pregnant. So we are laying in bed, and because we've gone through this before, she says, hey, I might be pregnant. I looked at her and said, all right, good night. That was the whole conversation. I was like, all right. I mean, if that's what it is, she wasn't, but we just looked at each other. I'm like, okay. Yeah, it's just so much digging. The first one, oh my God, life changing. Well, second one, yeah. Okay, cool. We've got this. You know, the third one, like, all right, you don't want to stop
3: back,
2: on TV.
3: Back to what you said, you don't really have time to have sex.
2: Mm.
3: So I definitely know when my daughter was, my second daughter was conceived.
2: Yeah, because it was that time.
3: It was, and I remember exactly what we were doing. I remember exactly what
2: you
3: I
2: didn't think
3: thinking.
2: She'd get pregnant that way.
3: I remember exactly what she wanted me to do. I knew, like, just, you know, I knew because it wasn't one of those just make love sessions. It was one of those sessions where you're just like,
2: I'm crushing this.
3: Like, you need a shower afterward. Like, this is not. This is just dirty and down. I remember the entire thing. I was like, yeah, it's
2: and pretty. You made a baby.
3: I know. So yeah. It's like, God damn it. Yeah. What?
2: I did my best work, and this happened.
3: What made the birth of someone memorable? 206-803-ROCK. It was filthy.
4: Miles.
3: Maybe I was filthy.
2: Well, no, listen, kid. Do you want to think that your parents had this beautiful, wonderful night because, you know, two people love each other? Listen, you may have been conceived on the island in the kitchen.
3: Yeah.
2: You know, I'm just saying, you know, one boob hanging out and dad's doing it, rollers in her hair. Trust me, it probably was not romantic. That's the image you have in your head, I'm pretty sure.
5: There wasn't candlelight. There wasn't rose petals.
2: No, it was a fluorescent light that was blinking, you know, at a Motel 6.
5: This morning.
2: The day before they got bed bugs. That's how it happens.
4: Oh, no.
2: But if you ask him, oh, it was a beautiful night. Yes, it was wonderful. It was wonderful. Hello, Rob. Welcome to the men's room.
6: Hey, guys.
3: Hola.
6: My wife was induced at 37 weeks. My daughter had a heart defect, and if you go full term, it can cause more problems. So we went in at about 10 o'clock at night, and they induced her. Around noon the next day, they come in and check on her. My wife asked if they were going to check out, see how dilated she was. And they said, oh, no, you got hours and hours before you're going to be ready yet. Told us, sit back and get some rest. And I laid back on the couch. And as soon as my head hit the armrest, she goes, I think the baby's coming. And then goes, the baby's coming. And I jumped up, ran out to the nurse's station, which was only about 10 feet from our door, told them the baby was coming. Turned around, ran back in, and my wife had leaned up to feel down there because she thought she felt something come out.

0: out, and when she leaned forward, she pushed, and my daughter was on the table.
1: Damn! That is getting it done, man.
0: Yeah, I didn't even get to be my only kid, and I wasn't even in the room when she came out.
1: I mean, you know, it's... I'm glad I was there, but some of those visuals stick in your mind. And I'm just, like, I'm very glad that I was there. Let me rephrase that. Like, seeing your child born, there is nothing that compares to that. Seeing everything that leads up to it, kind of the opening act, so to speak, that you can kind of do without. That was a lot. When I was born, I don't know what year they changed it, but when I was born, the fathers were not allowed in the room during delivery.
2: Yeah.
1: For me or my brother. So no matter what. You know, and like, hey, man, I just couldn't be in there. So he was at the hospital anyway, but I'm the second kid. So my mom says it, successful pregnancy, whatever. But for whatever reason, I was just covered in hair from head to toe. Kind of ironic
2: like
1: now.
2: Like a tiny little werewolf.
1: Yeah, like a tiny little werewolf. Yeah. So my father, he does not see me be born, but finally they're like, Mr. Hill, you can come in. You have your second son. And according to my mother, he opened the door, looked at this hairy-ass monkey baby, and was just like, oh. I believe that was his first comment. Yeah, just, oh. Yeah. I was like, well, all right.
2: I mean, I guess, yeah, you're right. It's good. But, like, back in the day, like, it just looked cool.
1: You're smoking a cigarette out in the waiting room.
2: You got cigars. You're just out there waiting.
1: Yeah, my wife's doing all the heavy lifting in there.
2: Did the broad push out that baby yet?
1: Yeah.
2: Give me another whiskey.
3: What made the birth of someone memorable? 206-803-ROCK.
2: And the fellas want to go celebrate with martinis.
1: It would be good if they served whiskey in that moment. Like, sir, here's a mini. Like, thank you.
2: Or could you tailgate it? I mean, I told you when my niece Maddie was born.
4: I brought the cooler.
2: Like, it was the first kid in, like, our, like, next generation. So all the Smiths are fine. We had spent so much time down there. And finally, looking at my watch, right, I'd already driven to Baltimore and back, worked. And I looked at my brother. I said, I'm going to go get some beer because I don't know how, like, when this is over, we're probably going to want a beer. And then, of course, as soon as I went on that beer run, baby popped out. It was fine though. But then later, once everybody leaves, because it's kind of later in the night, like, I remember we get back to my brother's house and he's like, can I have one of those beers? I was like, yeah, of course you can.
1: See, man, I like the idea of tailgating labor.
2: Yeah.
1: You know, hey, man, the kids coming, all your friends are there, just sitting in lounge chairs, you know, red cupping it. They're going to cheer when the kids here. Like, all right.
2: Right? Every time, once in a while, they give you a percentage of how much he's dilated. It's like, let's go.
1: Chug.
2: We're getting there.
1: Dilate.
4: Got a Bluetooth speaker playing dad rock out there somewhere.
1: Oh, God, yeah. Can you take me higher? Hello, Catherine. Welcome to the men's room.
5: Hola, boys.
1: Hola.
5: Well, I gave birth to twins a year and a half ago.
1: Did you know you were having twins?
5: I did know at the time that I gave birth, but boy, that first radiology visit, I actually turned to the tech because she got real quiet and she goes, oh. And I said, what am I having, twins? And she said, yes. And I said, no, I'm not. No, I'm not, because we don't have twins on my side of the family.
1: You do
5: on
1: now.
5: My husband's side of the family. Yeah, we weren't doing IVF. It was not. I have never spontaneously broke out in a sweat so fast in my life. But
1: yeah, I was going to ask, honest to God, what is your thought? Because, you know, we had our first kid. Cool. We knew we wanted two kids. So I said to my wife, look, man, we already got one. So if we're having twins or anything more than that, we're keeping one. The other one, or I'm leaving it at the fire station. We're not bringing more than one home. So, like, in your mind, are you like, oh, my God, because everything's going to cost twice as much. You have to do twice as much work.
5: Yeah. Yeah, your head's just... Well, and I work at the hospital where I was getting my visit, and it was... I just thought, okay, I'll just pop down for this, you know, quick ultrasound, and then I'll head back to work. And the visit took twice as long, and all I was thinking was, oh, my God, that stroller our friends were going to give us isn't going to work. Oh, my God, we're going to have to get two cribs.
1: Oh, yeah.
5: Like, it... Oh, yeah. And I was late for a meeting, and they messaged me, and I said, well, I don't really know how to tell you this, but I just found out that I'm having twins, so I don't think I'm going to make it to this meeting. And they said, absolutely, we understand, totally, yep.
2: Okay.
1: Yeah, I'd have been, so it's weird, did you ever make the comment, hey, I'm eating for three now?
5: Oh, yeah. Oh, dude, shameless. And I never got, what do they call that, diabetes, that...
4: Oh, gestational?
5: Thank you. Gestational diabetes. So I was like, woohoo, let's party. It was a good time.
2: All right.
1: How big, what was the weight of your twins when they were born?
5: Baby A was 6 pounds, 2 ounces. Baby B was 5 pounds, 8 ounces. And they were actually 2 hours apart.
1: 2 hours?
2: Wow.
1: Damn. God damn.
5: Uh-huh.
1: Yeah, like, hurry it up, man. By the way, Miles, before we go to break, just we're being honest with kids. Like you said, you know, when your wife got pregnant with your second kid, it wasn't some romantic night. This was not Valentine's Day flowers. This was Pound Town, right? So a couple of people chimed in on YouTube. I'll leave their names out. One woman says, my son still cringes when I point out the couch that he was conceived on. And then someone else says, my firstborn was conceived in a truck camper in California when I was working at Diablo Nuclear Power Plant.
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2: You've got mail. You've got mail.
1: And a couple from our question, what made the birth of someone memorable? I was born a month premature, 4 pounds, 7 ounces. Immediately after coming into this world, my mom and I both died. They had to resuscitate both of us. Thanks for all you guys do. That from Robert. That's interesting.
3: Mm-hmm.
1: Let's see. Not only the fact that she came to us on her mother's birthday, but she was also born the exact same day of her cousin, making my mother a first-time grandma to both her son's kids in the same day. They originally due a month apart, but our daughter came a few days late, and my brothers came 3 weeks early. My son was there for the birth of her granddaughter at 6 a.m. on Cinco de Mayo. She got a call right after saying, get down to Tacoma. Your grandson is on the way now, too. Needless to say, that was a crazy day. Love you guys. Thanks for all the laughs. And always finding a way to make my day a little better whenever I listen to the show. That from Steve.
4: I was born on my grandma's birthday.
5: Oh, yeah?
4: Yeah. It was kind of weird, but also not. Like, there was never kind of a birthday competition or anything like that.
5: Because she's a grandma.
4: Right. Yeah. She's a grandmother, so at that point she doesn't even care. But it was kind of just a fun little connection that she and I had.
3: That happens a lot. My sister's born on my grandfather's birthday.
1: No, I'm born on my uncle's birthday.
5: Really?
3: Mm-hmm. Boom.
4: Damn.
3: I'm born on Jesus' birthday.
5: I was born on Alex Trebek's birthday.
1: Wow.
5: He hated it.
1: That tops it all.
3: He talks about it a lot.
5: I know.
1: Canadian birthdays aren't the same.
4: Yeah, it's a day later. Yeah.
6: It's a day later.
1: Guys, just as we got off the freeway and approaching the hospital, the song Push It came on the radio on Labor Day, of all days.
5: Oh, perfect.
1: My niece was born on St. Patty's Day, and their younger brother was born on Thanksgiving a couple years ago. All a dude, when my son was 5, my friend gave birth to her first kid. I went over to their house the day that they went home with the baby to help them get settled. Me and my friend were sitting in a room watching TV with the baby when my son came in and saw the baby being nursed. He stopped dead in his tracks and said, Mom, what is baby Emma doing? Well, son, she's eating. Kind of like baby cows nurse on their mommies for milk. That's how human babies eat. He asked, did I do that? I said, yes, son, you did. He asked, will I ever do that again? I replied, not to me. My friend slapped me and I just said, it's not a lie. He was a boot man from that day on. That from Rose in Tacoma.
4: All right.
1: My son was born on May 5th, so now that day is officially Cedric DeMayo in our house, or DeMayo. Well, it's two E's, so I'm assuming Cedric.
3: Cedric.
1: Yeah. Ola Bacholas, my daughter, was born via emergency C-section. She came out not breathing and a purplish-gray color. Took about 5 minutes to get her to start breathing. Pretty scary. Now she's 11, healthy, and full of preteen attitude. Love you, Maggie Bug, and love the show, guys. Guy's wife woke me up at 4:30 in the morning. Get to the hospital at 5 a.m. Kid was out by 5:30. I loved how quick it was.
3: Wow.
1: Wife hated it. And finally, when I had a son, I had a C-section, which means a catheter. In the middle of the night, I had a feeling that I had to pee real, real bad. Turns out there was a kink in the catheter, and it wasn't draining at all. That had to suck.
3: That's a mess.
4: Mm-hmm.
1: Time for a couple birthday emails brought to you by Men's Room Roasted Red Salsa from San Juan Salsa Company.
3: Dip responsibly.
1: Guys, can I get a birthday shout out for the great couple, Jonathan and Cinnamon? Your penis is too small and Coke Ted talking about nuggets. Also, to follow up last year, yes, Cinnamon is a real name. And no, she is not a stripper.
3: Yet.
1: That from Way.
3: All right, here's the deal, man. You're going out to your party. There's going to be two kinds of nuggets you need to get ready for. Number one, when the night's over, you're going to have stuff falling out of your nose. That happens with our game. Second of all, the next day, hungover as hell, put down a 20-piece for McDonald's.
4: Nuts.
1: Oh, boy. Men's Room, my husband Alex is turning 40. Huge fan, listens every day if possible. Could you give him a birthday shout-out on the show? Thanks, guys. That from Fita, Dealer's Choice there. Mike, I want whatever you want to give to Alex.
7: Look out.
1: For tell us, today's my buddy Matt's 31st trip around the big yellow thing in the sky, but I won't be able to tell him happy birthday in person, so this is the next best thing. How about an OG fish sandwich followed by Coke Ted giving advice on how to party on a Tuesday? Thanks for all you guys do. That from Cody from Canby, Oregon.
8: Two Oregon fish sandwich.
3: My first advice would be like, how do you party on a Tuesday? Well, don't be a bitch, all right? How would you party on a Friday night or a Saturday afternoon? Do the same thing, just do it on a Tuesday. You're grown up.
1: And finally, dear Men's Room, today's my wife Amy's 55th birthday. Can I get a Leroy Jenkins and Mickey and Goofy talking about being 55 and getting a senior discount at the Pod Shop? That from her loving husband, Adam.
7: Let's do this. Leroy Jenkins!
8: Well, gosh, and our old Goofy's only 48 years old, but thanks to the magic at Disney, Mick managed to hand me a card that says I'm 55 and old Goofy smokes all the weed he can smoke.
9: Well, you know what I like to do? 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
8: That's why Mick's in charge.
1: Jesus. All right, guys, here you go.
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13: What's
1: Hello.
13: Up, guys?
1: How was the voyage you guys went on Friday?
13: Honestly, it couldn't have gone any better. I think we were fully anticipating things to go wrong, and they pretty much didn't.
14: To paint a picture, so like we were supposed to get on the ferry at 5:15 in the morning and roll like this little portable studio, set it up, and have it ready at 6. We get there at like 5 in the morning, and the lady from the ferry company is just like, the ferry's running late. It's probably going to be here around like 5:30-ish. So it's like 5:32, I think I looked on the clock on the like little digital clock, and we're like, we're rolling in still. And I'm like, there's no way we're going to get on the air.
1: Right.
14: There's no way. Like, we've done these things where we set up a day in advance and we don't get on the air.
1: Yeah.
14: And it worked out.
1: Nice.
14: Yeah.
1: Nice.
13: Shout out Phil and Patrick. Yes. They made it happen.
1: What's the difference between the ferry going westbound to Kingston as far as the number of people on it and it coming back into Edmonds?
13: Oh, gosh, that's a good question. The two boats are the Walla Walla and the Spokane. I don't know if they might be exactly the same size or close to.
1: Okay, all right.
14: I'll be honest with you. There are moments where I'm like, which side are we on right now? And Taryn would have to tell me. I'm like, I don't know if we're in Kingston or Edmonds.
1: Sure.
14: We just kept going back and forth.
1: And so I was
14: going
1: to say, how many times?
13: I think during the show we went back and forth. Four or five. And then we went back over so we could get Sourdough Willie's pizza, which, by the way, we've been hearing from a lot of people.
14: Sorry.
13: They're mad and disappointed that we did not bring you pizza.
5: I'm getting emails about it.
14: You were there.
5: Text, yeah.
14: Yeah, I wasn't stopping in Seattle. Like, I looked at my
3: GPS.
14: You
3: had to drive by.
14: No, yes. I took 405 around, Ted. It took me two hours to get home.
5: Just to not give us pizza.
3: I could have.
5: Just to not give us pizza.
3: Just out of spite.
5: Yeah.
13: I did bring some to Brad. He thoroughly enjoyed it.
1: Oh, sure. Brad gets it. And he's over there all the time anyway.
13: Oh, all the time.
1: You know?
14: But can confirm the pizza was amazing.
1: Well, yeah. I bet it was.
14: We know. Yeah, Detroit style, New York style.
15: That Detroit style might be the best pizza I've ever had.
5: That's ridiculous.
13: 130-year-old sourdough starter. That's the key.
5: That's the key.
1: We knew you guys started now. Then we started. Then on my feed, I get the Wolf morning show. They were at a Chick-fil-A raising money for something. Right? Like, bring chicken sandwiches back.
14: That
1: bring
14: was my
1: some
14: favorite
1: nuggets,
14: part.
1: Something, man.
14: They posted on like the group chat here at work, and the only person that comments on it is Miles saying, bring some food.
1: Bring nuggets.
14: Miles is hungry.
1: Yes. Thought pizza was showing up. Ate a very light lunch, you know, and nothing.
3: Yeah, we got a kegerator in here. Everybody can share. But pizza and Chick-fil-A.
5: Oh,
3: God.
5: No.
14: Yeah. Okay, next time. Like we've never fed you here.
1: That's right. Well, today we're going to get into the world of dogs on Sit and Spin. We've all had dogs growing up, for the most part. You guys,
5: I never had
1: still
5: a dog growing up.
1: You didn't have a dog growing up?
5: No, I had to wait until, with my parents, man. Like, you know, as any kid, you're like, man, let me get a pet. Can we get a dog? Let's just get a dog. Everybody has a dog. Dogs are fine. Parents are like, F no. So when I finally moved out, one of the first things I did was get myself a dog. And it was freaking awesome. And I've pretty much had a dog ever since then.
1: I had a dog growing up, and then the neighbors stole him.
5: Excuse the neighbors me? Did not steal the dog.
1: The neighbors
5: the dog
1: stole
5: left.
1: The dog.
5: Yeah, the dog left because they wanted to live with the neighbors.
1: You know, I found out later on, like, they were serving her wet food. you know, table scraps.
13: Oh.
5: So the dog left.
1: I got like a bag of Purina or something, you know.
14: They provided a better home for the dog.
16: Exactly. That's exactly
1: the dog was allowed to get on the couch there, you know.
13: I would have left too.
1: Didn't have to sleep in a crate.
14: Yeah, I lost a girlfriend like that. Other dude made better food. He's giving her wet food.
1: Seriously? Bed. Seriously? Yeah, I should say. Man, man. You guys ever had a dog that was an ass?
13: Yes, I currently have a dog that's an ass.
1: It's like kids. It's kids. You know what I mean? It really is. Like, not that you have a favorite or whatever. You love your children and everything else, but...
5: But I wouldn't put them down if they were sick.
1: Yeah, but a dog,
5: I mean,
1: man.
5: To me, there's your difference.
1: So do you have an ass dog now?
13: Yeah, Brute. So we got this dog specifically so that our older dog could, like, train him up because our older dog, Kaiboy, is the best dog in the whole world.
1: Okay.
13: So then we get Brute. He has had no influence. You know, the influence has not happened. He is... A hot mess. This dog chews everything up. He's always at the emergency room. He's just a pain in the ass.
1: What, because he swallowed something?
13: Oh, he swallowed everything. He swallowed a rotisserie chicken carcass just a couple of weeks ago. Had to take him to the ER for that.
1: So how much do you think he set you back so far?
13: Ooh, well, thank God we have the pet insurance. But, I mean,
1: okay,
13: probably 10 or 12 grand, easily.
14: And he's aged, Kai.
13: Yeah. My
14: Kai just looks tired when I see him now. Fed up. Like, oh,
13: he looks like an old ass man. This dog has just shaved years off of his life.
5: I'm about to drop a couple grand on an ACL surgery.
13: Oh, that's what we just did.
5: But here's the thing. So everyone said, ma'am, they blow out one, they're going to blow out the other. So hopefully it doesn't happen. So she just went for x-rays last week, I think it was. Yeah, the other one's blown out too.
13: No.
5: Then they have to space them out 4 to 6 weeks. Can't do them both at the same time. Hmm. Then we're going to put this cone on the dog's head, which... It's mildly funny, but if you knew my dog, this is not going to end well.
14: It's called the cone of shame for a reason, right?
5: My dog used to be the cone of hate.
1: Megs, didn't you get a dog that was kind of a little wild child initially? Like, you're like, I don't know what to do with this thing.
14: Oh, the one day, right now, Lucy, she's kind of out of her mind. But she's still, I mean, we've had her for over a year. She's still eating her own poop.
1: Oh, really?
14: We have tried everything. Like, you'd think like we wouldn't have to try to do anything to get a dog from doing that, but she's still doing it.
5: So I would think any animal would be like, I'm not eating that.
1: So you don't know if she's going in the house because she eats it.
14: Oh, no, well, no, because, well, I don't want to get gross, but let's just say.
13: Tell us.
14: Like, she doesn't finish the meal.
1: Oh, no. Picky
14: so there's,
1: eater.
14: Like, leftovers. But we do know when it's Lula, when it's the other dog.
1: Uh-oh.
14: DJ, if she's had an accident in the house, we know it's hers because it's all still there. So she won't eat other dogs' poop. She just eats her own poop.
5: At least she's just, look, I'm going to be dead honest with you. My dog has very few accidents in the house, right? But I'd prefer if she ate it.
14: No.
5: Oh. Because I got to clean it, man. Because there's just a pile of crap. Like, dude, if you wanted to eat that up, I'd be like, cool, whatever. I don't want to clean this.
13: She's so helpful.
5: Yeah.
14: It sucks.
5: The cleaning up after yourself.
1: I used to have a dog named Wicket that my sister couldn't handle. She gave it to me. And he would just go in the corner and poop and look at me with this look like, I told you I hated you. You're going to have to pick up my poop in the house. And I was just like, I hate this dog.
14: It is a power play.
1: I hate this. I mean, like... Typically, when a dog uses the bathroom, if they like you, they tried everything in their power
5: to let you know.
1: Not to make eye contact.
5: Or to let you know I got to go outside.
1: They never look at you when they're pooping. They're always just kind of like this.
5: Yeah.
1: Peeking over the shoulder or whatever. But, you know, they're pooping with their head away from you. Not this dog. He just look at you.
13: Eye contact.
1: Just drop it. Like, I hate you. I hate you.
14: I always love when I can go outside. You. They're doing it outside. Like you poke your head out and they look at you like, can you give me a minute? Like,
5: come on, man.
13: Privacy.
1: Yeah. All right, so today, Billboard magazine put together a list of top 40 hits that either had dogs in the title or the lyrics.
5: That's what they're working on now.
1: So there, yes, so there's really no order to this. It's just basically songs about dogs on six.
17: Number 10.
18: Who let the dog
13: Baha Men.
14: Yeah.
13: Who let the dogs? This is one of my kids' favorite songs.
1: Is this, of course, is this really about him wondering who let the dogs out?
5: See, to me, it's not, but it could be. I don't know what it's about, but...
13: I think it's about, like, the boys get let out on the town. Like, look out, who let the dogs out? They're going to
1: they
13: go
1: the
13: be
1: dog.
13: Feral in the town. Yeah, they are the dogs.
1: They're the double G dogs.
13: I think so.
5: Okay. Yeah, this would be lame if it were literal.
13: Yeah.
5: Right? You know what I mean? Like, if he actually, like, he's yelling at his kids, you know, he gets home, like, who let the dogs out?
14: Imagine being the engineer in the studio for when they came in to record this song. And like, okay, are you guys ready for your vocal track? And you have no idea what they're about to do, and this is what happens.
13: You're going to bark.
5: You're looking down the lyric sheet like, do they say anything?
14: Hey, good on them. You're the dog.
1: Wouldn't you be like, are you guys being serious here? Is this like for a children's show?
5: And then they make hundreds of millions of dollars.
1: 10 songs about dogs on Set and Spin.
17: Number 9. See the
13: dog and butterfly. Dog and butterfly by heart.
1: Mm-hmm. Wow. A dog and a butterfly.
13: Yeah.
1: You think they were friends?
4: The dog and the butterfly.
5: No.
14: Oh, I thought you were talking about Ann and Nancy. I'm like, I don't think they are anymore.
13: I think they patched it up.
5: Huh. What is this about?
4: I don't know.
14: Dog and a butterfly.
5: Yeah. Well, yeah, I guess it's right there in the title.
4: I mean, does a butterfly land on the nose and look a cute photo op? What's going on here?
13: Yes.
5: Okay. Right definitely. Before the dog eats right. It, yes.
14: Maybe she was just tripping. Like, oh, sweet, a dog. Butterfly.
5: Let's write a song.
14: Let me get my guitar. I'm sure she's just on a field sitting on a rock like, dog, butterfly. If that's the case, I kind of like the songs.
1: 10 songs about dogs.
16: Eight, number eight.
19: Hey, mama said the way you move. Black dog.
4: No mention of the black dog in the song, though.
5: What if he's singing to the dog? He's in the bestiality.
4: Jesus.
5: Well, the song's all about sex, and he called him. So if he's singing, listen to the dog, right?
13: All right. That's a theory.
5: Much difference, though. Okay. Well, what do you, why else? I think they said they called him a black dog, literally because a black dog was outside of the studio when they were recording. Seriously.
4: What do we
13: I
4: name
13: think
4: this?
13: You're right. I feel like I've heard that lore.
5: Like, hey, a black dog. Yeah, call the song that. Like, are you sure you want to do that? It's about sex.
13: I'll go with it.
1: 10 songs about dogs.

0: don't know if I want to name a dog Boo.
1: Wow, Boo's a great name for a dog.
0: Why?
2: Or are you like Boo, like booing?
1: No, wasn't it Jellystone National Park? Hey, Boo Boo.
0: But that was Boo Boo.
1: Boo Boo. Yeah. I think Boo's a fine dog.
0: Okay, man. Back to the sex thing. Some people call the girlfriend Boo.
1: Yeah.
0: What's up, Boo?
1: Look, this song predates people calling their girlfriends Boo.
0: I don't know. Maybe they inspired
2: it. Who's it by?
3: Lobo. Who named your dog Tigger?
1: I think it was a group effort. He jumped out of the box. Tiggers bounce.
2: They do.
1: They do. I shouldn't have to defend this. We were children. We liked winning the Boo. Damn it.
3: 10 songs about dogs.

0: I have no idea.
1: I never heard this song. It's the Royal Guardsman from 1967. It's Snoopy versus the Red Baron.
2: Oh, okay.
3: So whenever I hear something that sounds somewhat hippie-ish, I think we all look at Taryn expecting that she's going to
4: know. I know
3: this one. This is weird. It's kind of folky. Taryn, what is it?
4: I have no idea.
1: By the way, the rest of these songs are, in fact, from the 60s. That must have been the decade of the dog.
3: Wow.
5: Number five. I cooked your food. I cleaned your house.
4: Oh, my gosh.
3: This is Frank Zappa.
4: They're coming to take me away.
5: For all my kind, unselfish, loving deeds.
3: Is it Zappa?
4: Well, you just no, not Zappa. Find you yet,
3: and when they the hell is this guy?
1: Napoleon, what's the Roman numeral?
0: Napoleon the 14th.
1: Okay.
4: They're coming to take me away.
0: They're coming to take me away. You've never heard this before?
4: Funny farm where life is beautiful all the time.
0: I only know the chorus.
1: What is this, like a dog catcher?
3: It sounds like nightmare fuel.
1: It does.
4: He's at a little institution now. He's going to the funny farm.
3: Sounds like a Syd Barrett song.
1: Is he going to the farm?
0: They're coming to take me away.
1: Okay.
4: In a straitjacket.
0: Or from the dog's point of view, just getting put down.
1: 10 songs about dogs.

0: Oh, it's Marvin Gaye.
1: Was he dating a dog at the time?
0: I don't know if this qualifies. The name of the song is I'll Be Doggone.
2: It says dog.
1: Yeah. I mean, yeah, it says dog.
2: Stretch.
1: You know.
0: All right. 10 songs about dogs.
3: Number 3. Walking a dog. Guess a walking bird dog.
1: I'm going to start singing this every night now.
2: Yeah.
3: If you don't know how to do it, I'll show you how to walk a dog.
0: Who doesn't know how to walk a dog?
1: Yeah, it's like, come on, man.
3: Come on, come on.
0: That is Rufus Thomas.
4: Rufus Thomas.
0: Rufus. Not a lot of Rufuses anymore.
4: No. Rufus there's a dog named Rufus for sure.
1: When were there a lot of Rufuses?
0: Apparently in the 60s.
2: I think there's a double meaning in this song. He's not talking about a physical dog.
0: What's he talking about?
2: He's bitching a dude. I'll teach you how to walk a dog.

0: Let's picture a woman with a mustache.
1: This is dogging around. If you don't
0: stop, yeah. What are you doing if you're dogging around?
1: I think you're out there dogging around.
2: I know what you're doing.
1: Yeah, exactly.
2: Out there dogging
1: around.
2: Why is
1: that dogging around? Why is the dog get the blame if you're having an affair?
0: Because dogs like to go out and get laid.
3: Dogs they're gonna bang anything.
0: Hide it.
1: Okay.
2: Yeah. Yeah.
0: Like, who was the dog? Was it your dog, Ted? So basically, if it got out of the yard and went down the street,
2: down the street to Zuzu's house and start humping her, yeah.
3: It's every time. Dude, our neighbor's dog tried to do it to my daughter, and that was very weird.
0: Oh, we had a little kid years ago, my dog, doing the same thing, right? And the kid's like, she's twerking.
3: Oh, God.
0: That's
3: Dude thought it was the funniest thing. Look, Daddy, look. I'm like, we are stopping that.
0: Yeah. It's much more uncomfortable for adults than kids. I can't let this happen.
1: I had a dog that would have sex with the pillows that you slept with.
3: Right?
0: Oh, yeah. Aggressively.
1: He'd drag them out. You're like,
0: dude, what are you doing with the pillow?
4: Loving
1: just
4: it.
1: Hump it all the way around in circles.
2: You're going to watch
3: your pillow anymore.
2: Yeah. You're going to watch me.
1: 10 songs about dogs.

0: never know.
1: Am I the only person that gets uncomfortable? I just...
2: Puppy love?
1: Well, I keep picturing just people singing to a dog because of what the list is. And I'm like, these people are crazy. There's something wrong with these people.
2: Who is this? Some honorable mentions on the list.
3: It's a wild time in the 60s, I tell you.
4: Paul Anka. All right, I was thinking, I know this is from Goodfellas soundtrack, but I'm like, I don't know who it is.
2: Florence and the Machine had a song called Dog Days Are Over. Mutt by Leon Thomas. Do we know Leon Thomas?
5: No.
2: 2025?
1: Mutt. I like it.
2: And Shannon by Henry Gross. Also, Don God and Wright from Smokey Robinson and the Miracles. Happy Chinooka. There you go.
1: Of course, Smokey Robinson.
5: I got a song about a dog.
2: Thank you guys so much. We appreciate it. There you go. Coming up at 5:08, we'll drink a toast with the shot of the day. You are listening to The Men's Room.
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5: 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We would write, bitch. But then it would say, being in touch can't hurt. Okay. Here's my phone number. Call me over the summer. Bitch.
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1: All right, Dakota, 508, we'll drink a toast for the shot of the day. And we do have your headlines on the way at 550. But first, we'll check in with Mike Hawk and some of the stories and headlines he is not working on.
2: Well, Peggy Miles, apparently your brain may quote-unquote decide to be social long before you realize it.
3: Say that again now.
2: Your brain may decide to be social long before you realize it. So,
4: like age-wise, or like, what am I doing this tomorrow?
2: I kind of skimmed the article, but what it sounds like is your brain will decide that you're going to be social. So that kind of knee-jerk reaction of like, I should call Ted, see what he's up to today. Your brain has already kind of set a few things in motion to kind of trigger responses in your mind that eventually say, I should call Ted.
4: All right.
2: So it's not quite as spur of the moment as you think. There's a few triggers that have been set.
3: Your brain eventually lets you in on its plans.
2: Right. Well, much like anything, you know, people do need social interaction. I don't care how introverted you are. People need social interaction. And so after a while, your brain just figures out a way to feed it.
1: You say hi and good morning to people when you're walking by them in the neighborhood.
2: Yes.
1: That's a tough one. That's a tough study.
2: Yeah.
3: Because what, 10% of people say anything back?
1: Maybe.
3: They just give you a weird look.
2: 10% of people say anything back, and 2% of people don't. I would even say, 10% of people say anything back, and I would say about 80% of people give zero response whatsoever.
3: Yeah,
2: zero
3: acknowledgement. Nothing.
1: Yeah. In the gym every morning, if I see the same dude I've seen in there forever.
2: Yeah.
1: Okay, man, what's up? He's like, hey, how are you, man? Good. That's it.
2: That's all it is.
1: Yeah. Because how are you supposed to be around someone every day for an hour?
2: Right.
1: And not acknowledge that they exist.
2: Right.
1: So for me, it's like if I see you all the time, even if I don't know your name, I'm going to be like, hey, bro, what's happening?
2: And the obvious is true. You know, if I'm walking by an older couple, they will always say good morning. They'll
3: almost
2: always say hi. They'll always say something.
1: Yep.
2: If I'm walking by somebody who is in their early 20s or younger, they stare forward as if I am coming at them with a knife.
3: Yeah, it's a weird thing, man.
2: Yeah, right.
1: Also, gonna notice if they have buds in. I mean, there's all kinds of different
2: things.
1: They don't
2: is the weird thing. Good morning.
3: I know.
2: Yeah, I'm with you.
3: I know you heard me.
2: Right.
4: I was in a random coffee shop this morning, and a girl was wearing a shirt and said something Tennessee, and I was like, "From Tennessee?" She was like, "No." And then, lady kind of sitting there who was older, she was like, "I've been there," and started telling a story, and I was like,
3: right. There you go.
1: Yeah. Not from here.
3: Yeah.
2: Not from here. Researchers at University of Missouri found a simple smartphone photo recall test that can help determine whether a blackout is occurring during a drinking episode. So basically,
3: they look at your picture, look at your eyes, and go, they're having a blackout.
2: It's a photo recall test. So I could go up to you and have you do this photo recall test, and I could tell if you're blacked out or not.
3: Okay.
2: Yeah.
4: Oh, because I just won't remember that we just talked about it?
2: Pretty much, yeah.
4: All right.
3: But then from my wife's point of view, I'm blacked out all the time.
2: Yeah.
3: Like, I just told you this. I don't remember.
2: No kidding.
4: I just
2: Maybe
4: said
2: you
4: that.
2: Are. Are you blacked out right now?
3: I am blacked out.
1: It's called selective listening.
2: I literally just said that. Well, Jeopardy was on too, so you should have paused it before you said anything.
4: It was fourth down.
2: I don't know.
3: Definitely unapologetic during football season.
2: Right.
4: You asked me right after sex. Like, I was like, yeah, of course. Sounds like a fun time.
2: I agreed to do what? What did I agree to do?
4: Saturday night, we're doing a tasting menu?
2: Damn it.
4: At that house?
3: Tasting menu just means long time.
2: Yes.
3: Yeah. No end.
2: According to a new study, later sleep schedules are associated with loneliness and increased anxiety.
1: Later, but all right. When you go to bed or when you wake up?
2: Later sleep schedule, so I think when you're, going to bed later.
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1: There's a great Hollywood
2: the
1: scene.
2: The stuff they see on screen, like, I'm not going to explain to you what this is.
1: Number of people pass on one of the episodes.
3: Okay.
1: But they're all just jabbing each other as actual themselves.
3: Sure.
1: Instead of being in character.
3: Gotcha.
1: They are themselves in character, but you know all these people.
3: Okay. Yeah,
1: I don't want to blow it because they all die at the end.
3: Gotcha.
1: But it's
3: fun.
1: The lines they lay down are great.
3: It was playing in my wife and mother-in-law's friggin' nail salon.
2: Really?
3: I know.
2: Wow.
3: And they were like, is this the boys that Mike is talking about? Like, we should say something. They were like, you probably don't want to have this. You know, English is not her first language, so.
2: So she just put on something with action.
3: This is popular. Like, no.
2: I would not say a word.
3: Time for the Merriam-Webster word of the day, boys. Put your thinking caps on. Steve, you currently hold the title with one win. I give you a 60% success chance on this one. It is a noun brought to you by the letter C. You get first crack. It refers to the most important part of something, such as the problem, the issue, or the puzzle. Often used in the phrase, the blank of.
2: Crux.
3: 2 days in a row.
2: All right. God, good. The pressure's on. I'm going to say, you get first
3: crack.
2: Right.
3: That's right. Whoa. That's right.
1: Yeah.
3: Ted
2: okay.
3: Had that.
2: Okay, winner.
3: Ted, I mean, I've been through first. This, man. I
1: have no idea what you're talking about.
3: Miles doesn't.
1: No.
3: Miles has no clue. Weight loss surgery was recently linked to better long-term everyday household function.
1: Oh, my God, people. Well,
2: yeah.
1: Can we take the money and just actually do something good for the
2: humanity? Spend it on something that people don't
1: Seriously.
2: Know or that we could use.
1: Can we stop this from happening and just give money where people actually need it? Whether even it's just like paving a road or
2: filling a bottle.
1: Helping people out on their anything.
2: Anything. A good night's sleep makes you feel well-rested. They just spent $50,000.
1: Yeah. I would love to go in there and tell all of them off. Like, how did you get this funded?
3: Right.
1: Like, because it's all a grant.
2: Right.
1: It's all a grant.
2: There's no
1: it's
2: way
1: our
2: you
1: tax
2: there's
1: money.
2: No way you told them exactly what you're going to spend.
1: Right.
2: And they said, yeah, like, cool.
1: Dude, you're just ripping everyone off.
3: Somebody's getting a PhD
1: Stop
3: for this.
1: Doing this. Exactly.
3: Right. These are all university studies. Somebody is getting a PhD for this.
2: It's like, really?
1: Jesus okay. Christ. Some parents paying for that grant.
2: Yeah. A lot of money for your kid to figure out the obvious.
3: You guys have been staring at it all day. It's a beautiful day outside. And on a day like this, we are always looking for excuses to leave work just a little bit early. Luckily, your buddy's going to help you out.
4: 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The Men's Room Top 10.
3: So this comes to us from inhersight.com.
2: In her sight?
3: In her sight.
2: Okay.
3: Yeah.
1: Yep, all right.
3: And these are the excuses to leave work early without being without raising suspicion.
2: I got diarrhea.
1: That's it. That's number one.
3: That's number,
1: number one. Dude, I get the runs. I've been in there for 45 minutes today. It's not fair for anybody.
5: Right. The zipper was stuck.
2: Don't tell me the movie. Not Kevin Costner. Who's the guy on CSI? Mark Harmon.
3: You got it.
2: Summer School.
3: Summer School.
2: Yes. Have you seen the movie, Mike?
3: I have not seen it.
2: So
3: this is the whole summer in the bathroom.
2: Big brother who's on the football team.
3: Okay.
2: All right. And if you're in summer school, it's because you messed up a class.
3: Right.
2: So the first day, Mark Harmon, he's the teacher. So he's doing roll call, and he's like, calls the guy's name, and he's like, I'm not supposed to be here. So dude's like, look, man, I don't know. I'm just here for the summer, blah, blah, blah. I got to go to the bathroom. All right. So the whole movie takes place in the 4 to 6 weeks of summer school. So you have not seen this character since the beginning.
3: Right.
2: He shows up at the end for the final exam thing they have to take. So Harmon's like, you're still in this class? Yeah. Man, where were you? You said that you had to go to the bathroom. My zipper was stuck.
3: The whole class. And his grades do improve. They even go, the guy that was in the bathroom the whole summer, his grades are better.
2: Did not show up.
3: My zipper was stuck. Oh, no. So these are the excuses to leave work early. They say to claim that there was fraud on your credit card.
2: Why would you have to leave work early?
1: Yeah.
2: I'd be like, well, you got a work computer, deal with it there.
3: That's kind of where I was at. You know, it's
5: that might have worked 20 years ago, but I'm with you. Like, I feel like you just got to make phone calls. Right. Like, if anything, work's probably the best place to have that happen.
6: I got to go home.

0: Yeah,
1: no, you don't.
2: I didn't agree with all of these on this list. There's one that honestly makes me believe, like, was this AI created? The weather's unsafe.
0: Well, if you're in an area that's legitimate, but if you're in an area where there's unsafe weather, typically you have a vehicle and you're acclimated to that.
2: Yes.
0: So it's the crazy things like a snowstorm in Mississippi.
2: Correct.
0: Or one of those deals.
1: Yeah, but also we all work here. Mm. The weather's unsafe. Like, I live in the same place you do, bro.
2: Okay.
1: No one else needs to go.
2: Well, as somebody, I'm just saying, if you're going to use
1: it. Stanwood, maybe there's flooding. But outside, Seattle is one of the only places, and I mean this honestly, man, where the weather people earn their money.
2: Sure.
1: Because every 20 miles is an entirely different day that's going on. You know, rain here, snow there, this going on. Anywhere else you live, like when we lived in Baltimore, if it's the same temperature Baltimore as it was in D.C., as in Philadelphia, as in New York City, right? I mean, if it's raining to one, it's raining. You don't have to do it. So if you tell me anywhere outside of Seattle, hey, man, the weather's unsafe. Like, shut up.
2: Okay, man, but I'm driving to Tacoma. You're getting on the light rail to North Seattle.
1: Mm-hmm.
2: Like, I gotta take care of the conditions over here.
1: But like I said, here, that excuse might work.
2: Yeah.
1: Taryn might get a foot of snow. It might be raining down in Tacoma, and we have a sunny sky here. Everywhere else in this country, like, the weather's the weather, bro.
0: Our buddy Wilmer Kelly just got a job as a weatherman in Florida, right?
2: Oh, did he? Okay.
0: It's the same thing every day. Sunshine, 85, about 4 o'clock, thunder shower moving in, hot, humid for the evening, and a low of 70.
2: He's
0: I'll
2: back
0: see
2: in
0: you
2: the
0: tomorrow.
2: Game.
1: Rock out!
0: They just replay that forecast.
1: Yeah, I mean, there's nothing else
0: four
1: to do.
0: 4 months in a row.
2: Nice. He just records it with a different suit every time.
0: This is the cushiest gig he's ever had.
2: Hell yeah. You're volunteering. Mentioning a sudden volunteering opportunity or a community service obligation that requires your immediate participation.
1: You are at work. You volunteer on your own time.
2: Not to mention, if you volunteered for something, I should hear about it before you're at work.
1: Yeah.
2: You know? Oh, yeah, I got volunteer work. Like,
3: how come this wasn't brought up?
1: Well, here's the difference. If they fire you from there, you can still pay your bills.
2: Yeah, you know what?
1: If you don't show up and they fire you, you're still in the same financial situation.
2: This is the one that didn't make sense to me. Maybe believe that this was an AI article. Your physical's taking longer than expected. Mentioning a delay or long wait time for a previously scheduled medical appointment can serve as a credible excuse, whether it's a routine checkup or a specialized consultation, emphasizing the unforeseen delay can justify leaving work early.
4: That is confusing because I could see arriving late because
2: late.
4: Of that, which, okay.
2: Right.
4: But you can't be like, my physical's taking long, so I'm leaving early?
2: Right. They say your neighbor needs help.
0: Yeah. Okay. Depending on the situation.
2: Yeah.
0: Are these to get out of work? Are these just excuses? Or
4: these are just excuses to leave work. That's,
2: right.
4: Yeah.
2: To not raise suspicion.
0: I would say this. If I was a boss or a manager, if you called me and said, and you're regular, you show up to work, you do your job. I don't think you're one of those people who just call for no reason.
1: Sure.
0: Call your boss and say, hey, I need a personal day. I really need a personal day.
2: That was at the very bottom of the list, the mental health day.
0: I just need a day, dude. I got crap going on. I'll be in tomorrow early.
1: Or work for Odyssey. Just don't come in.
4: None of them are great. These are just excuses people can use.
2: But even if you work for Odyssey and you just don't come in, you could also say your internet's out. Hey, sorry, boss. Internet's out.
1: Again, maybe it's just me, or maybe I'm a terrible boss. Like, what does that have to do with you?
0: Yeah, when you come here, the internet's on.
2: That's right.
1: We're out of here, buddy. The internet? Really? That's a thing now?
2: Yeah. Yeah, the internet's out. Can't do it. They say your refrigerator broke. Home-related emergencies such as broken heating system or a leaking refrigerator require immediate attention and can justify leaving work early to handle the situation.
1: A leak is different than something not working.
2: Yes.
1: If my washing machine's leaking, like, I get it, bro. You got to deal with that. That's potential damage. Miles, your refrigerator's got fixed today.
0: My oven. My stove.
1: Oh, but
0: I've been waiting for
1: you did not call
0: three and a half months.
1: It's just...
2: Yeah.
1: It is what it is.
2: Figured it out.
4: I do, but that one I would believe more because the aspect that it could be leaking.
1: But for me, it would have to be a leak. Yeah. Say, man, exactly. my fridge stopped working. I'm like, okay, your food's not going to be cold. Get your ass into work.
2: Excuses to leave work early without raising suspicion. You're sick.
1: Well,
2: I will say.
1: Sure.
2: I will say, I've been kicked out of work more often than I've called out of work for being sick.
1: I agree.
2: Yeah.
1: Because Castle's kind of a stickler about that. He's like, look, man, if you don't feel good, don't come in. The thing is, with our job, right, I mean, this is what we do.
2: Right.
1: So there's a lot of people that just don't come in. Good for them. We don't really have that, but you'll come in and counsel's like, get the F. I don't want. And look, it's purely selfish on his part.
2: Sure.
1: He does not want what you've got.
2: No.
1: So if he hears you hacking up, Castle's like, go home.
2: But it's not as simple as I'll get to it tomorrow. Let me have this day. It's like, if I call out, there's a lot of moving parts that need to get recovered.
1: That's exactly it.
2: If Miles or Steve or Ted calls out, there's moving parts that need to be covered out here.
4: I'm going back to like, yeah. Again, I know this is just a kind of throwaway like excuses, but like, feel like we're growing diarrhea, puke, just like, I got to get out of here.
1: That's different. If you say you're sick, I'm like, you got a cold, bitch, get over it. If you say
4: it. You show up late, you didn't make it to work, car broke down. Right. But like, it's hard to be like, yeah, I'm already here.
2: My car broke down, I got to leave. How are you leaving?
1: Right, exactly.
4: Yeah.
2: You broke a tooth.
4: Oh, rough lunch.
2: Dental emergencies.
1: Stop eating rocks.
4: Some of these are better than others. Like, that one I go,
1: yeah. My wife just broke a tooth. Her response, she's annoyed. She is pissed. And it's just her mindset. It has not stopped her from doing anything other than drinking very cold drinks without a straw. And that's usually, she forgets.
2: And nerves open.
1: And then you hear the, God damn! Like, she's like, I need a straw. I keep forgetting.
2: Your dog ate something questionable.
4: Well, it depends on the symptoms.
1: You need to fill it in. Chocolate, I go, okay, that could be toxic and kill his ass. Mm-hmm. Depending on my weed, I go, he'll be fine.
4: I think it depends on what your living situation is, too. Like, if you live alone and your dog, I don't know how you would know he ate something.
1: He called you.
4: But if the neighbor, right, you're just like, I don't know. Like, that could help?
2: Yeah.
4: It would be tough, though, if you're like, oh, my dog. Like, is your wife at home? Like, yeah. Like, all right, well, you can wait it out.
2: Right.
1: You know what? That is a good point, Chris. If you live so dead, if you had a dog and you don't know that it doesn't feel good unless he can call you and say it doesn't feel good. So presumably, if somebody tells you that your dog's not doing well and you're already at work, they can deal with it.
2: Let me ask you this. If you were on vacation and this happened, what would you do in that instance?
1: I make that statement many.
2: Would you fly back home or would you?
4: Well, the dog wouldn't be home alone. But my neighbor called me, said he's making weird noises.
2: And then this is the last and final excuse to leave work early without raising suspicion. A pipe bursts out your house.
4: Yes.
1: Yep. Yep.
2: Yeah. Nobody wants to imagine dealing with a plumbing disaster, so this excuse has to work like a charm.
4: I wouldn't leave early. I would simply call Pinky's Plumbing.
1: Oh, well done. Look at that.
2: What's that website, Ted?
4: Pinky'sPlumbing.com.
1: No, the problem is they'd be like, bro, we can't get in your house. You still have to leave work early.
2: That's right. You got to go home.
1: Leave
2: I got to call Pinky.
1: And call Pinkies.
4: Yeah.
1: Boom.
2: An exotic animal expert in Poland was called to help capture an animal on the loose in the air, but you noticed something about the creature there, Miles.
4: What was that?
2: I'll tell you about it at 5:50.
4: Thank you, sir. Headlines are coming up at 5:50. In the meantime, have we made it to drinking time?
5: Somebody out there deserves to be recognized. And the men's room knows just who it is. So, to you, we say, bottoms up, sailor. You're the toast of our shot of the day.
4: Drink time it is, and as usual, we head to the drink desk and Steve a Thrill Hill to find out who we're toasting.
1: Yes, indeed, and today we toast a rather bizarre but unidentified man from Florida. So, this video has gone viral. It's just such a strange thing, all right? So,
6: In Florida,
1: and it happened out of Taco Bell, the perfect storm of weirdness. And keep in mind, all of the details are very, very unclear. So there's a shirtless older man wearing a kilt, all right?
4: And you tell a kilt.
1: You tell a kilt, but he flips. And again, if you've been to Florida, that's not that weird. But for most of us, older man wearing a kilt, he flips out when someone calls him a meth head. They look at him and say, hey, man, you look like a meth head. In addition to many other words that came out of his mouth, he also says, quote, I'm an effing electrician. I'll go out there and shut this whole effing place down. That's his response. So, obviously, several people challenged him to do it. Like, yeah, okay, man. So, they bicker a little more, but eventually the employees got him to leave, and he finally stormed out, slammed the door on the way out. Then, within, 4 seconds? There's a click, and the restaurant's power goes out. It was a total blackout. Keep in mind, the guy said, I'm an electrician. I will shut the power off of this whole effing place. Well, almost said, woo, this whole effing place. Dude walks out the door. Honest to God, 4 seconds later, all the power's out. Now, there's memes of the guy. People are doing reaction videos where they laugh and say, well, he told you to do it. Here's the thing. It's unclear if anyone knows who the guy is, what he actually did, or if he could face any charges.
4: Or if he did anything.
1: They don't.
4: If it was just circumstance.
1: It could just be circumstance. But because dude looks, he looks like a meth head. He does. Right? He goes off, says I'm an electrician. I'll shut up.
4: But he couldn't have done that in 4 seconds.
1: Here's the thing, Miles. Everyone says there's no way he could have done this. Except that he made that statement, and exactly what he said would happen. Look, I'm there with you, but I'm like, that's kind of weird, man.
4: Yep.
1: Yeah. So here's to that guy. That was

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1: The men's room presents Profile This.
2: And Stephen Thrillhook, please tell everyone how Profile This is played.
3: Oh, I sure can, Miles. It's a simple game where we share with you a real-life news story, something that happened right here on planet Earth. And as you listen to the story, based on the stereotypes you believe to be true of people and the decisions that people make, we'll ask you what it is you think makes the story a story. Hello, Gerald. Welcome to the men's room.
4: Hey, how are you guys doing? Hola.
3: Hola. Hi, Gerald. You understand how this here game is played?
4: I sure do, unless y'all changed it, which I'm sure you hasn't.
3: I certainly am not, because I'm too lazy to do such things.
5: Okay.
3: But today, you have your choice of one of three categories. We offer you the wonderful world of drugs. We have Animalized This, where you guess the animal responsible for causing the problem. And finally, today, License to Spill, where you guess the substance responsible for creating the mess.
4: I'll go to the latter. Let's go with License to Spill, Chris.
3: All right, we go to Valley City, North Dakota, where a semi-truck carrying something was involved in a crash on I-94 near exit 292, prompting authorities to urge nearby residents to shelter in place. Valley City Police said the accident was in the southwest area of the city. Residents were asked to remain indoors until the cargo can be removed from the scene. No additional details on injuries, road closures, or a timeline for cleanup were immediately available. That's it. That's the whole story. The question is, what was spilled that poses a danger to the locals? Was it sulfuric acid? Was it ammonia? Was it dry ice? Or was it bees? So sulfuric acid, ammonia, dry ice, or bees?
4: Did you say this was in Kentucky?
3: This is in North Dakota. Valley City.
4: North Dakota.
3: Yep.
4: Valley City. Let me go with some of my good radio host friends. Miles and Ted, what y'all think?
2: Gerald, I'm going bees.
4: Okay. My wife raised bees, and I think the bees, they're a little crazy, but I don't think it would do that drastic of a response. So, what do you think, Ted?
5: Man, I don't know. If it was a whole truck full of bees, it could easily do it.
3: Truck full of bees.
5: Dry ice, I feel like, would just...
3: Apparently, in the right circumstance, it can be dangerous.
5: I'm going to say ammonia.
2: Ammonia. All right, Gerald, what do you got?
4: That's weird because I'm thinking I see all these little trucks driving around, whether it's milk, gas, or whatnot. It's in these same vat containers. Yeah. I'm going to go ammonia with Ted.
2: Ammonia.
5: There we go. All right.
3: Ammonia party.
2: What did this truck spill? Was it sulfuric acid, ammonia, dry ice, or bees? We'll find out next.
6: Was a tease.
2: Category is License to Spill on Profile. This North Dakota interstate accident led to a shelter in place for the area. Question is, what spilled from the cargo there? Was it sulfuric acid, ammonia, dry ice, or bees?
3: And Gerald, that is the question that we posed to you. And you agreed with D. Ted Smith that it was ammonia, which is not a bad call, right? You said shelter in place. However, it was not pneumonia.
4: Oh.
3: Miles Montgomery,
5: sorry, Gerald.
3: You went with bees.
5: Bees.
3: And you are correct.
5: Bees nuts.
3: Bees.
5: Bees, huh?
3: Bees. I don't know how many there were, but literally a truckload. And they're like, look, just shelter in place. Just don't deal with this.
5: Be a good excuse to leave work early.
3: There's an excuse to leave work
5: early. Or be late.
3: Or
5: there's bees out.
2: Yeah.

0: bees out.
1: Be nice.
0: All right.
1: Bumblebees. Honeybees. Now for all TV news all the time, time for TV Time with Ted.
2: And now, because your pathetic life is confined to countless hours in front of a talking box, the Men's Room presents TV Time with Ted.
1: Ah! All right, well, it's going to be a little bit easier. Today you got the Jimmys.
3: Oh, okay. Holy cow, I wasn't ready.
1: Seth Meyers or Ted Smith?
2: Is it Ted or is it Late Night?
3: It's right there in the title. These guys have teams of talented writers helping come up with the monologues each and every night. It is up to you to determine, is this an actual late night joke and from whom, or could it be a The Ted Smith original?
1: Due to beef prices, more Americans are grilling cheaper proteins like chicken, pork, and turkey. Or as Subway calls it, tuna.
0: Fallon.
3: Yeah, Fallon.
1: That is Fallon.
4: Due to soaring beef prices this summer, more Americans are grilling cheaper proteins like chicken, pork, and turkey. Yeah, or as Subway calls that, tuna.
1: 108-year-old woman in Delaware just renewed her driver's license. It's now good until she's 115 years old. Good news for her, bad news for other drivers in Delaware.
0: Be tentative.
3: Yeah.
1: Yeah. Come on.
0: I know. Hey, you're good until you're 115. Like, why?
3: Almost should be yearly at some point.
0: I think after a certain age.
3: I mean, at least yeah. I exit something.
1: A recent post on X, U.S. Ambassador to Greece, Kimberly Guilford, celebrated a new McDonald's location in Athens and called it, quote, the most technology-advanced McDonald's in all of Europe, which just means ice cream machine works.
0: Fallon.
3: Yeah, I'll say Fallon.
1: Seth Meyers.
5: In a recent post on X, U.S. Ambassador to Greece, Kimberly Guilfoyle, celebrated a new McDonald's location in Athens and called it a, quote, the most technologically advanced McDonald's in all of Europe, which just means the ice cream machine works.
1: That seems like a weird flex anyhow.
0: Well, you got to remember, she's an idiot. So she's excited about it. It's like, okay, even if you're right, nobody cares.
1: Even if you just said, hey, I think this new one's the best one in all of Europe, I'd go,
0: the most
1: all right.
0: technologically advanced. McDonald's. I mean,
1: so,
0: like,
1: what,
0: if you
1: does
0: had
1: nobody
0: some,
1: work there?
0: Is there like some warrior robot? I go, oh, that's interesting. Car. You go, wow, that. A new Boeing plane, technologically, McDonald's, like, cool, we're here for the burgers.
1: I mean, like, I would have been like, get over here. They got the McLamb.
3: Hell of a flex, though. Dad, I'm going to break up with her.
6: I'll send her out of the country.
3: Cool.
0: Yeah, right. She's going to be open at McDonald's.
3: Where do you want her?
0: Al, right. McDonald's.
1: Let's say it's February.
0: All right.
1: All right. There's a big game coming on, the Super Bowl. What else are people fired up about on Super
0: Puppy
1: Bowl?
0: Puppy Bowl.
1: Goddamn right. People get real fired up about the Puppy Bowl.
3: Which is crazy.
1: Do you ever watch it?
0: I mean, I've seen like two minutes, a bunch of cute puppies doing what
3: yeah,
0: cute
3: but,
0: puppies
3: but the problem
0: do.
3: Is the pregame is so long. After a while, you're like, I just need to change
0: I don't
3: for
0: care
3: a
0: what
3: second.
0: The trade of this guy. I do not care where Kendall came from. He had a rough he was rough growing up. Tough life for a little puppy, you know.
3: Well, you know, they have
0: then he was taken in by this veterinarian who, you know, hard love, yeah. Ted.
3: You know, yeah. They have the Yule Log channel?
0: Yes.
3: Around Christmas? They could do a puppy channel, and people would watch it.
0: Year round.
1: Oh, they already,
3: yeah, exactly.
1: They already do a Yule Log with puppies.
3: Oh,
1: it's puppies
3: you're combining them.
1: Jumping out at boxes and stuff. So,
0: are you being serious?
1: Oh, yeah. You never watched Yule Log with puppies?
3: No.
0: It's going to shock you, but I have not.
1: Well, it's available. yeah, it's just kind of puppies walking around Christmas stuff. I don't know if there's much Yule Log. It's just like Christmas music with puppies.
0: I don't know why I'm surprised about that.
7: 3 hours long.
1: So same thing with the Puppy Bowl, right? Like, at the end of the day, you're just kind of like, all right, but it is cute puppies, and
0: sure.
1: It's kind of fun. Like, one scores a touchdown or whatever.
7: Oh, we've got a pig.
1: So, obviously, I don't know why, but there's a pig on the puppy
0: there's
1: channel.
0: There's a pig on the sofa in front of a Christmas tree. Okay.
1: So, Animal Planet does that every year on Super Bowl Sunday. And, honestly, it's a good way to get people to adopt these dogs.
3: Right.
1: So, now, soccer's going to do it with the World Cup coming up.
0: It's Possum Bowl.
1: It's exclusively for LG Smart TVs or online at LG channels, all right? It's called LG Channels World Pup. It'll star 48 rescue puppies as they play soccer in a bracket-style competition to raise adoption awareness.
3: All right.
1: From 12 shelters and rescue organizations across the country, 8 different national teams, and yes, they're all you can adopt all these puppies.
3: Mm-hmm.
1: So if you're watching it and you really like one, you can adopt it.
0: By the way, Savage Amy here on YouTube says, I have watched the Yule Log with puppies.
1: Yeah.
0: Well, look, I just didn't notice it. You guys are like, come on, man. Of course it does.
3: I cannot remember who did the puppy adoption. It was either like Fallon or Kimmel. But they had the cast of The Boys on. That's one of my favorite shows.
0: That was Colbert.
3: Yeah. All right. So he goes out and does this, and I don't really care about the people that act in The Boys anymore.
0: Right. It's the puppies.
3: I'm more interested in these puppies. Like, I'm watching Homelander pick up a puppy. I'm like, that doesn't look like Homelander.
0: No, I'm fixing these dogs.
1: I mean, you got to be a pretty heartless person not to like puppies.
0: Agreed.
1: Right?
0: They're freaking puppies, man.
1: Your mom was mauled by puppies.
0: Who gets mauled by puppies? Is that the bitchiest way to go out?
1: Mauled by puppies?
0: Yeah, dude, mauled by puppies.
1: There was
0: cute
1: something
0: ones.
1: Toxic.
0: Not
1: in pit the
0: bulls or anything. Like, they're the cute little fuzzy puppies.
1: World Pup premieres on June 10th. The day before the World Cup, U.S. World Cup veteran and CBS Sports host Jimmy Conrad will serve as the tournament's referee.
0: Oh, ooh. Wow.
3: I think this is where you also need a Snoop Dogg appearance.
0: Yeah, no kidding.
3: You know.
1: Again, that's for LG Smart TVs or their channels, LG channels.
0: The referee. Yeah.
1: I know. I've been waiting all day to say referee. I'm like, all right, I see what they did there. Yeah, Miles, you're right. You could throw in somebody like that. But again, it's a simple formula. Like, puppies.
0: That's the entire formula.
1: Yeah. I mean, remember back at our old studio, sometimes you had to walk downtown. You had to walk by the doggy daycare.
0: Yeah. And then you stood there
1: looking
0: at the puppies in the window.
1: Right. I mean, a lot of them were just regular dogs. You're just like, huh, wonder what they're doing.
3: But then we have a boxing announcer. Start out slow. So he's got a defensive strategy on this one.
1: Yeah. Well, it should be a lot more yellow cards, right? Because at least in the puppy bowl, tackling's expected.
0: Yes, that's true.
1: Right? This is a soccer game, so like, I don't know.
0: Yeah, that's a good point.
1: The referee's going to have to be on point. Let's see. Harry Potter. All right. HBO's new Harry Potter series. One of the kids, he already quit the show after just one season. Just say he left due to unforeseen circumstances. I like his family said, hey, it was truly wonderful. It was a challenging decision to step away, blah, blah, blah.
0: Because of the money, yeah.
1: We're very excited about opportunity her future holds. I mean, it's a child actor, actress.
0: Right, right.
1: So, I mean, there's also a chance she might have just been like, I don't want to do this anymore.
0: That's fair.
1: Right? Because I think, unfortunately, with TV, like, we've seen this over time, right? Like, some child actors turn out okay, some do not. Some just leave the industry altogether.
0: Yeah.
1: Right? And you know, outside of daycare and school, right, where these are people that, like, are supposed to be around your kids, like, it is weird, I would think, to leave your kid at a Hollywood set every day with a bunch of strangers you don't know.
0: Where time is money, money is time.
1: Right. So I don't know. Maybe, who knows why the kid decided, but I'm like, that doesn't seem too crazy to me that one of the kids was already like, you know what? I'm
0: not out. What I want to do.
3: I want to hang with my friends at school.
1: Yeah.
3: Something.
1: Yeah.
3: Or I got a great movie deal.
0: Right.
1: Well, I would say, like, even kid prodigies at a certain point. Like, didn't Bobby Fischer, didn't he just kind of stop and disappear from chess?
0: I think so. That's all he ever did.
1: Yeah, and I want to say, I can't remember his name. There was some famous athlete. I think he played, was he a quarterback at UCLA or something? He was supposed to be, I want to say it was in the 80s, and he was supposed to be this and that and whatever. And he played, like, 1 year in the NFL, and he was just like, I hate it.
0: That's
1: right,
0: fair.
1: He was like, he had just, his dad, and I get it, the dad grew him into a professional football player, but he was just like, this is all I've done my entire life. And he was just like, I'm done. Like, I'm so sick of the sport.
3: There was a guy named Maravich who did that. I mean, then he got into
0: Scott?
3: Drugs. Pete? Something. No, that was a basketball player. What was his name? Maravich? USC
0: I know you're talking about, yeah, discovered
1: oh,
0: drugs.
1: Oh, SC quarterback. Yeah. That's exactly what I'm talking about. Right, like, he was just like, yeah, like, I'm done with it. And look, like, I won't lie, my family, my cousin's stuff can all be a little crazy. Like, my one cousin, he does morning footwork drill 3 days a week with his children. But, like, his youngest daughters now are like, can we stop and go do footwork drills with our brothers in the morning? But to his credit, he's always like, do you guys want to do this, right? And they're like, yeah, we want to get better.
0: Okay.
1: But I think taking a kid and just forcing them over and over without any time, eventually that kid's going to just not like it.
0: Yeah, for sure.
1: Yeah. I'm also a big proponent of, and I think we'll get back there of, like, let kids play multiple sports growing up.
0: Let them play multiple sports. And the thing, and I've said this to my son, I'm like, look, man, you know, because I get frustrated after a game or be very happy after a game. And I'm like, I get all of it. But I'm like, look, it's how you compartmentalize things in your brain. I'm like, you make sure you play to have fun, and then you compete to win. And that's the difference, yeah. Right? Once they keep score, they've just told you that that is important. So don't let anyone tell you different. So go compete to win. But make sure you're playing this because you think it's fun. Don't make it about the competition.
1: Yeah.
0: Just make sure you enjoy it. And then every once in a while, you got competition. Go out there and try to kick their ass because that's what they're trying to do to you.
1: And you'll get there, too.
0: Sure.
1: You know what I mean? Like, to me, like, winning stuff as a little kid in Little League, whatever, is awesome. Great. Great. But also, like, to me, it doesn't really get serious till you're, like, playing varsity sports in high school or this or that.
0: Well, the pressure's different.
1: Correct.
0: Right? I mean, that
3: is the one time in your life you can do it. So if you want the opportunity, do it.
1: Yeah. I mean, go have fun. Go do whatever you want. But, yeah, you could see that getting to be a little bit. Now, speaking of that and what is competitive, hockey tonight, we'll start with the most competitive. The NHL Stanley Cup Finals will start tonight. You're guaranteed to have a new champion. You have the Vegas Golden Knights taking on the Carolina Hurricanes.
0: Mm-hmm.
1: I'll be honest with you. I got nothing in this one.
3: Well, the way the Carolina looked against Montreal, I mean, that was just an ass beating.
1: Yeah. I'm just saying, I don't really have a pulling interest in either of these ones.
0: It's almost by default. I go with the Canes because the Kraken play in the same division as the Golden, right? But it really, I don't hate the Golden Knights. I'm sure I will in time, but just, I don't want you to win.
3: Both these two have also been there recently.
0: That is very true. So that makes it annoying.
1: Yeah, I mean, same thing with basketball tomorrow night. I'm like, I think Knicks fans are obnoxious, but I'm kind of excited to see them win a title and see what happens to that city.
3: And the Spurs haven't been there since 2014.
1: Right.
3: So it's been, you know.
1: So maybe same thing. But you know, maybe I'll be a Vegas fan just to see Vegas just explode. Hopefully. I mean, would you have a parade down the strip? Who knows?
0: Would you be able to tell?
1: I don't know. So maybe that's why I'll just, you know what? Screw it. Go Golden Knights.
3: Thank you, Tim. We appreciate it. You're listening to The Men's Room.
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6: 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Yes. 8-5. 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
1: All right, here we go. A drunk man plays a friendly game of hide and seek with the Stanwood cops.
2: Yes.
1: Meanwhile, a Texas DUI officer does one of those type of job swaps. After 14 beers and a big ass steak, a couple walks out on their bill. If you are wondering what bird will mess up your car, believe it or not, a parakeet will. And a drunk Indiana woman crashes into a horse and buggy. It is time for your headlines.
3: Now, it's time to hit the head. Lines. Here's my cock.
2: All right, our top story, we're going to Poland, where the world is indeed small. Local residents called authorities to report spotting an animal on the loose. A porcupine that was found wandering around the neighborhood. Police were able to track down the animal, but they needed the help of an expert in order to safely bring it in, because it's a porcupine, and not a whole lot of people just know how to do that. So they called a local exotic animal expert, who arrived on the scene rather quickly. Police told the news, quote, "The situation took an unexpected turn. Upon arrival, the man was surprised to recognize the animal as his own porcupine." They believe that it had chewed through a fence post and made its escape. It was brought back to home with no injuries.
4: How did he recognize his porcupine?
2: I'm just saying,
4: in the world of porcupines, you know, you think there's one on the loose, you don't think it's yours until you see it. I'm wondering, like, what's the telltale feature like? Pete? You know?
2: Porcupines native to North and South America, Africa, Southern Europe, and Asia. So maybe they're just not in the area, and he's like, I wonder why there's a porcupine out here.
4: Okay, that would be my other question. If they're not native to that area, and they're not plentiful, and someone says, there's a porcupine on the loose, and my porcupine's missing, wouldn't you just assume that it's yours?
5: He didn't know Pete was missing.
4: Okay, all right.
5: Yeah. Let's go track him down. Ah, damn it, it's Pete.
4: It's Pete.
5: Pete the porcupine.
4: Pete!
2: Back behind the fence.
5: Right. Pete, what are you doing?
2: Let go of those Ritz crackers.
5: Them dogs are trying to bite you.
2: Find out the hard way. Cause some problems out here, Pete. Damn it. Sick of you. Get in the truck. In other news, down to Texas, where the big fall hard, a local officer has gained a reputation in the area for being one of the biggest fighters against drug driving. Since joining the department just 4 years ago, he was frequently highlighted on the department's social media pages for his work combating drunk driving, even receiving an award from MAD 2 years ago, titled the Distinguished Enforcement Hero Award, thanks to his record 66 DWI arrests during his time at the department. You already know where this is going. Our boy showed up for work one day, and one of the on-duty officers noticed an odor of alcohol coming from him as he reported for duty. An investigation was launched, and our man was ultimately arrested for DWI and terminated from his position.
5: Oh.
2: Celebrated. 66
5: to work already. Uh-huh.
2: Yeah. He showed up loaded. And that's... I think I'm in the exact same spot that you are at, Ted. Look, you get wild on a Friday night, you get zapped. All right, we're going to laugh at you in the tabloids, but... You show up for work where you've got the record 66 DWI arrests.
4: Right.
2: You're hailed as the hero of the area for cleaning up the drunk driving streets. You show up for work.
5: Yeah.
2: Yeah. How you doing, buddy? You okay?
4: I was going to say.
2: What's going on at home?
5: Yeah, that's tough.
2: Yes, sir. Over in the UK, a local restaurant is putting a pair on blast for committing the, quote, ultimate dine and dash. The couple allegedly knocked back 14 baby Guinness shots along with their dinner and sprinted out of the restaurant to their car.
1: Baby Guinness shots?
2: Baby Guinness shots.
1: Huh, never heard of that one.
2: Are they like a Buzz Ball?
5: No, it ends up looking like a Guinness, but I forget what's in it. In the shot glass.
4: Okay.
5: It's got like the little head on top.
4: And so it's not Guinness.
5: It's not Guinness.
2: Okay. It's a layered shot. No, yeah. It's Kahlua and Bailey's is all it is.
1: Oh, all right.
2: Okay.
4: I mean, 14 of them will get you there.
2: But. Yes, they will. Let's see here. They ran up the equivalent of a $311 bill in food and booze and were caught in their caper by CCTV footage. They asked to move to a table that was closer to the rear exit of the restaurant, which made them suspect that the ordeal was premeditated. You think?
5: Yeah, come on.
2: They ordered several starters, two steaks, ice cream, sides, and the 14 shots, and they're asking anybody with information to come forward.
5: That's a hell of a meal.
2: I mean, if you're going to dine and dash.
4: The woman came back. But she only paid about $90 of the bill. The dude she's with is yet to come back.
2: Gotcha.
4: Because they said, because social media, people are like, oh, we know them.
2: Yeah.
4: So they said she was very embarrassed, apologetic, blah, blah. They didn't want to hear it. They just want their money.
2: Of course.
4: But they said she paid about $90 of the, what's that, like
2: $311 bucks, yeah.
4: Yeah, so they're waiting for him to come in and finish
2: it. Cover the rest.
4: Oh, yeah.
5: After I had to pay that tab at the Towson Diner, it took me a few months before I went back in there.
2: I'll bet that's right.
5: Pretty dumb.
2: And if she's the one that went back, I would bet dollars to donuts that it was his idea.
4: Oh, yeah.
2: No, baby, we're going to go in there, we're going to rack up a bill, and then we're just going to street, man.
1: I've done the thing where I just walked out.
2: No kidding.
1: Went to the bathroom, like, I got to get out of here. Next day came in, like, are you here for your card? Yes, I am.
2: Guess what we did?
1: I mean, like, it wasn't intentional, but you still feel awful.
2: Well, sure.
1: About
5: doing it. I've done it where I hadn't even put down a card.
2: Oh, no, you just strolled out.
5: Yeah.
4: Damn. Wait, didn't you leave?
2: But it was a place that you knew.
4: Oh, no, right. No,
5: yeah. I literally left with you and your wife, and I just got assumed we were all together.
4: Yes. Yeah. You thought that we'd put you on the tab. So, yep. Just the way it worked out. It made sense that you thought that, but that's not what had happened.
5: Yeah, and he called me, and he was like, hey, man. And I was like, dude, I'm kind of drunk. Like, I'm not going to drive back down there. And he was like, I'll cover it. I was like, just give me your Venmo.
2: There we go.
5: So it was fine, but I'm with Miles. Like, still kind of embarrassing.
2: Right. Well, sure.
1: See you guys later.
2: Way to go, drunky. In local news, police in Tarrant's home of Stanwood got to play a little hide-and-seek with a suspect. Side note, it was Tarrant. They were called to a local bar after a man had been declined service. The man drove off, running over a planter and some cinder blocks in the process, eventually taking shelter in some landscaping. Officers found him hunkered in the bushes, and the two began a back-and-forth conversation. What's going on? Nothing. Why are you hiding? Why are you here? You tell me. Ultimately, our boy was arrested on suspicion of DUI.
1: In a bush.
2: Don't fight the cops. It's not going to work for you. Just don't fight the cops.
5: Don't play it hide and go seek with cops. Just a bad call.
2: Yeah, right.
1: Dog will find you.
2: Just in case those stories have the bad taste in your mouth.
6: Thankfully, there's good news.
2: We go to Connecticut for the latest animal rescue operation. Firefighters were called to the scene on reports of an animal in distress, a goat that managed to get its head stuck in a utility drain.
4: Ouch.
2: According to witnesses, they say that it appeared that the goat's horns had somehow grown considerably during the ordeal, making it difficult to get the goat out.
4: What?
2: Though experts have more questions than answers about that particular bit.
4: You think?
2: Keep in mind, witnesses said,
4: I saw his horns done growed.
2: Crews used specialized tools to remove a section of iron from the trailer to free the goat. No injuries were reported.
1: Another story like that is that guy dropped.
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1: How is your weather? 60 and overcast tonight, and they're expecting a cloudy day tomorrow with a high right around 66. Might be a little bit muggy. That's for your headlines with that. Mike Hawk is out.
2: Thank you, sir. Appreciate it. We'll see you next time for the return of Who Sucks Less, the lovely Jolene, up in just seconds.
3: Yes, indeed. 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So until tomorrow, please do what you do best. And for Aletha's sake, stay beautiful.
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1: I don't remember a quote, but I do remember, like, in middle school, we used to write something in our yearbooks that we were like, oh, my mom and dad can't get mad at me for saying this because it means something else. We would write, bitch. But then it would say, being in touch can't hurt.
0: Okay.
1: Here's my phone number. 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
1: Recently, our company softball team lost the big game by one run. 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Dale's a loser. 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
1: I don't remember a quote, but I do remember, like, in middle school, we used to write something in our yearbooks that we were like, oh, my mom and dad can't get mad at me for saying this because it means something else. 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Okay. Here's my phone number. Call me over the summer. 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
1: All based on our chat we just had with Braun Strowman, host of Everything on the Menu with Braun Strowman. It returns this Friday at 11 p.m. on USA Network. If you could pick only one place in the Pacific Northwest to eat, where would that be? 206-803-ROCK. Russ in Mount Vernon, if you could only pick one place in the PNW to eat, where would you be going?
2: There's a place in, good morning.
3: Hey, what's up, Russ?
2: There's a place in Old Town. It's called Sabores. They have the best tortas and everything. It's, you go over the Old Town Bridge and they're on the left. Looks like an old 50s diner attached to a gas station. Thrill has been there. He's taken his family through there a couple times. It's really good Mexican food.
3: I feel like any area called Old Town is going to have some solid places to eat.
1: Absolutely. Like, I need to check that one out.
3: Tacoma's got like their Old Town area, and I'm like, there's some good restaurants there as well. What's your go-to when you go to a Mexican food place?
1: Ooh, I mean, I guess it kind of depends on the place.
3: Yeah.
1: But if anything has mole on it, like, that's what I want.
3: I love a mole. There's a place in Ballard, I can never pronounce the name of it, but that was the first time I ever had mole, and I was like, oh, this is really good.
1: It's life-changing.
3: For me, I'm a sucker for a fajitas.
1: Oh, yeah. The attention food.
3: I freaking love this scene.
1: Look at me.
4: Okay, Mr. Cadillac of Mexican food is tamales.
3: Oh, I only eat the tamales that I make now.
4: Oh,
3: I'm a snob.
1: No. Wow.
3: You know, not a lot of places not every place has tamales on the menu.
1: That's true.
3: Because it's kind of seasonal.
1: Says our tamale guy.
3: Yeah, I'm the tamale king.
1: 206-803-ROCK Maverick in Puyallup. If you had to pick one place in the Pacific Northwest to go eat, where would you be heading?
5: There is a place in Puyallup. It's called The Forum.
3: Yes.
5: And they have the Juicy Lucy Burger. It's a burger stuffed with cheese.
1: Yes.
5: And their portions are awesome. And they give you a big side of tater tots, which is just awesome compared to fries.
3: Nope.
5: Anytime you get a chance to go there, have it and do it.
3: Maverick, I've only been to the Forum in Tacoma, and you're right. The Juicy Lucy is incredible. The one in Puyallup, do they also have like the little tray of all these different condiments, all these different types of ketchups and ranches and srirachas and things like that?
5: Yes, I have seen people use that. I myself don't need extra sauce. I just need the food.
3: Oh, just give me all the sauce.
1: I'm the same way. If I can have options, I would like to try them all.
3: The Forum is fantastic.
1: I would like to
3: The
1: go
3: Juicy
1: there.
3: Lucy is so good. And I don't know if they still have it. I should ask them. But they would have like different types of infused alcohol. So they had like a jalapeno tequila.
1: Okay.
3: That was amazing.
1: You're speaking my language.
3: I thought
1: Juicy Lucy and spicy tequila.
3: Okay, well, what about you?
1: Ooh.
3: You're picking one place. You can only pick one place. I know it's hard.
1: Well, I know we talked a little bit about Mexican food. There's a Mexican restaurant up in Mount Vernon. I think they have a couple locations, but they're called Coa. And they do have, they have these mole enchiladas that are, I swear, it was a religious experience the first time. And now there's other things I'm interested in trying on the menu. I just can't bring myself to do it. I just want that mole sauce on those enchiladas. What about you?
3: Holy mole.
1: Holy mole. What's your place?
3: Man, I'm such a narcissist. I'm picking a place that named food after me.
1: Oh, my gosh.
3: I go Trapper Sushi. They got the STP roll, which is amazing. And now they have a Migs roll there, too.
1: Which one is better?
3: I like the Migs roll.
1: What's on the Migs roll?
3: It's like tuna and a bunch of stuff. It all started, Edgar, you've met Edgar before. He's a great guy. Way back in the day, in the hockey days, he would make like these little

0: like just random roles for us, and there was this one that he would always make that would just kill us. Like, we loved it. And then he brought it back and called it the Migs roll, and it's so good.
1: Oh, I want to go try that now.
0: But then there's also Wicked Pie Pizza, which has a pizza named after me. The Migs with one G.
1: Oh, my gosh.
0: See, I only
1: Migs
0: eat it.
1: Migs with one G.
0: That was a funny time. I took my buddy Matt Farmer one time. We went and had lunch. He's like, well, you want to meet for lunch? Let's go somewhere in Puyallup. I'm like, dude, there's a place called Wicked Pie. It's got the best pizza. And it really does. Their pizza's amazing. So we're sitting there, and we're eating, and I ordered mine. And he goes, did you bring me here because there's a pizza named after you?
2: Yeah.
0: I'm like, possibly.
1: No.
0: Danny, what about you?
3: You know, honestly, I was thinking I was actually going to go Mexican too, and there's this place called Tacos and Beer that I really like. However, since we had so much Mexican
0: food. What a great name to a place. Tacos and Beer. You know what you're getting.
3: It's right across from Dick's too. But I just, you know what? I changed my mind. I'm just going to go with Duke's.
1: Oh,
3: you can't
1: yeah.
3: get Duke's anywhere else. They have the best clam chowder in the entire city, and they have like the best Bloody Mary. I love going to Duke's.
0: Have you ever had the stuffed halibut there?
3: Yes, and it is the greatest thing on this planet.
0: Dude, I remember having that when my dad was still alive. We took my parents there, and I got the stuffed halibut, and I was like, man, I want to... This stuffed halibut is pretty amazing.
3: It's so good, and I never want to eat anything else.
0: Yeah, and then my dad started going on this tangent about how I think it was sourdough bread. He was like, it was created here in Washington. And both my wife and I are looking at it like, I don't think that's the truth. But he said it with such confidence that we're like, well, maybe dad knows something about sourdough bread. And then we go on Google, and we're like, that was not created here. He just said it so confidently that we believed him.
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1: They said, hey, we should come and play at Tulalip Amphitheater on August 30th. Then we said,
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16: 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Let's

0: ready to beat Migs. I know Dave in Bonnie Lake is. Dave, are you there?
1: I am.
0: Steve, he's ready to play.
2: Let's go, Dave.
0: And that means you got to go. For those playing along, Dave will have 60 seconds to answer 10 questions. You can pass all you want, but you will only get 3 guesses per question. Are you ready?
1: Bring it.
0: How many strings does a standard bass have?
1: 4.
0: Correct. In what game can you skunk and double skunk your opponent?
1: Ping pong.
0: No.
1: Tennis.
0: No.
1: Racquetball.
0: No. What Canadian province is located to the east of British Columbia?
1: That would be Saskatchewan.
0: No.
1: Alberta.
0: Yes. What movie was split into 2 parts, Death Proof and Planet Terror?
1: Pass.
0: In what decade was Joe Biden initially elected to the Senate?
1: 1910.
0: No.
1: I'm joking. 60s, 70s.
0: 70s, yes. What sauce is traditionally on Eggs Benedict?
1: Hollandaise.
0: Correct. What is the international radio code word for V?
1: Victor.
0: Yes. At 6'4", who was the tallest president?
1: Dwight D. Eisenhower.
0: No.
1: Ronald Reagan.
0: No. 1, 2, 3, 4, 5. Correct, Dave.
1: All right. Oh, well.
0: Split it right down the middle. I will just say the cheat sheet could have been helpful.
3: Wow.
0: Could have been. Steve, welcome back.
2: It's good to be back.
0: Are you ready, sir?
4: Yeah, Daddy, let's go.
0: How many strings does a standard bass have?
2: 4.
0: Correct. In what game can you skunk and double skunk your opponent?
2: Rugby?
0: No.
2: Volleyball?
0: No.
2: Badminton?
0: No. What Canadian province is directly east of British Columbia?
2: Alberta?
0: Yes. What movie was split into 2 parts, Death Proof and Planet Terror?
2: Oh, crap. That's a Tarantino one, too.
0: Mm-hmm.
2: Grindhouse?
0: Yes. In what decade was Joe Biden initially elected to Senate?
2: Let's go 60s.
0: No.
2: 70s?
0: Yes. What sauce is traditionally on Eggs Benedict?
2: Hollandaise.
0: Yeah.
2: Trash.
0: What is the international radio code word for V?
2: Victor?
0: Yes. At 6'4", who was the tallest president?
2: Abraham Lincoln.
0: Yes. Who was the oldest person to win People's Sexiest Man Alive?
2: That would be Morgan Freeman.
0: No.
2: Sean Connery.
0: Yes. Concord is the capital of which U.S. state?
2: West Virginia?
0: No.
2: Concord, Nebraska?
0: No.
2: Concord, Alabama.
0: No. 1, 2, 3, 4, 5, 6, 7, 8 correct. And that is a win, Steve.
2: Yes.
0: 8-5. Sorry,
1: good
0: job. Dave.
2: Have a good one, Dave.
0: Yeah.
5: I'm the best. I'm the best. I'm the best.
0: You can skunk and double skunk your opponent in a game of cribbage.
2: Oh, of course.
0: Of course. And Concord.
2: Is that good when you skunk somebody?
0: Oh, yeah.
2: Okay.
0: If you skunk him, it means you beat him bad. If you double skunk him, it means you beat him real bad.
2: Nice.
0: Yeah. Concord is the capital of New Hampshire.
2: New Hampshire.
0: Congratulations on a big victory, Steve.
2: So who's a better skunker, you or Brad?
0: Me.
2: Okay.
0: I can't believe you even had to ask that question.
2: I didn't know it. Maybe if he was like more of a dominant cribbage player or you were.
3: No, she stinks more.
2: Oh, okay. Yeah, well, yeah. I'm very
0: definitely
2: close to
0: that.

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1: Over the weekend, fans were surprised at a Sepultura show in Los Angeles when Dave Grohl hopped up on stage and beat the drums with the guys. So we want to know, what's the best surprise appearance you have ever had at a concert? 206-803-ROCK. Bill in Lake Stevens, what's the best surprise appearance you ever saw at a concert?
2: Nirvana.
3: Wait, the whole band disappeared?
2: Yeah, they were, Mudhoney was playing a show at Western Washington in 1992 for Rock the Vote. And sitting in the crowd waiting for Nirvana to come on, or I'm sorry, Mudhoney to come on, and all of a sudden Kurt Cobain walks out on stage and they jammed a set. And the song I remember them playing, opening with, was Mexican Seafood.
3: Oh, dude. And so did you ever get to see Nirvana besides that, or was that the only time?
2: That's the only time, unfortunately.
3: Oh, still. We were just talking about how, like, I was like, that's the one band I wish I could have ever seen live was Nirvana. But never had a chance.
1: Well, we can always, you know, just pretend.
3: Okay.
1: Just do a little time.
3: Close
1: travel.
3: My eyes and pretend. Well, I mean, maybe one day they'll decide to do some more shows as a band, you know, with someone else singing, of course. I mean, I would fly wherever they do that show.
1: Absolutely.
3: 100%.
1: 206-803-ROCK. We want to know, what was the best surprise appearance you've ever seen at a concert? Logan in Totem Lake, who is it for you?
4: So I won tickets to President of the United States in 2010, speaking of Chris Ballew. Best concert I've ever seen. They played for like 3 hours. It bled over into February 14th, Valentine's Day, and Chris Ballew got married on stage. And at the time, Mayor Mike McGinn was one of the witnesses on stage.
3: That's hilarious.
1: He did his wedding in front of an entire crowd of people.
4: Yeah, Showbox Market. It was, I don't know, 150. I don't know how many people fit there, but you know, it was, you know, smaller crowd, yeah, and he was wearing a top hat and tails, and it was best concert I've ever seen.
3: Dude, the President of USA never dis. I only got to see him a handful of times, maybe like 3 or 4 times, and every time it was so. I remember one time they did like a New Year's Eve show at the Paramount, and it was just like, these guys are so great live.
1: They're so good. 206-803-ROCK is the number to call, and we want to know, Tacoma Bob, what was the best surprise appearance you've ever seen at a concert?
5: Hey, good morning, everybody. First off, I'm out here salmon fishing, so if I hang up on you, you'll know I'm on a fish.
1: Got the big one.
3: We need to work out an agreement, Bob, where when if you ever do hang up on us, we get some of that fish.
5: Okay, I can do that.
3: All right, fair.
5: Okay, anyhow, this was back in 1982, and it was at a U2 concert, and it was before they became a mega band and weren't cool anymore. It was right when the Boy album came out, and so they were playing at the Paramount, and Bono crowd surfed around the stage and then came back up, and somebody had shoved a cassette into his pocket. And so he called the guy up on stage because he said, this is how we got our start, was a garage band. So the kid got up on stage with him, and Bono handed him a guitar, and they started playing a song, and the kid just stood there. And so Bono stopped the song and he goes, what's wrong? And the kid goes, I play the drums. So he got behind the kit, and they jammed for a whole song, and it was the most amazing thing I'd ever seen, where some rando could just get up there and play with U2 and sound as good as the drummer did.
3: Well, it turns out it was Matt Cameron from Soundgarden. That is amazing.
1: Yeah.
3: I think about even like the Green Day experience.
1: Oh my gosh.
3: I remember one time seeing them at the Key Arena. I think it was at Deck the Hall Ball when I worked at the end, and they pulled a couple kids up on stage to perform. And then fast forward several years later, turns out one of our coworkers was that kid that they pulled up on stage, Kyle Court.
1: That's insane.
3: We end up now he's in a great band, Superfecta. He's in a bunch of great tribute bands as well. But like, he got brought up on stage with his drummer, and they performed a Green Day song, or Operation Ivy, I think, at the time, or maybe Ramones. I can't remember. But still, they got to perform with Green Day on stage in front of a sold-out arena.
1: Lucky.
3: Right?
1: 206-803-ROCK. Cliff on Orcas Island this morning. What was the best surprise appearance you ever saw at a concert?
6: So, yeah, good morning, guys.
3: What's up?
6: I was in watching play, and Bob Dylan showed up.
1: I mean, I know that over the years, Grateful Dead, they've done a ton of Dylan covers. Did they play a Dylan song, or did they play a Grateful Dead song?
6: They played a Grateful Dead song, a few of them, actually. It was like 3 or 4.
3: Huh.
1: That's pretty awesome.
6: It was a fantastic concert. It was just jam-packed. It was at Dan Allen Stadium, and there was, of course, I partaked in some acid, of course.
3: As you should at a Grateful Dead show. And that answers my question. Oh, yeah. How is it possible to make a Grateful Dead show worse?
7: Wow.
3: By adding Bob Dylan.
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0: of the day.
1: So this video has gone viral. It's just such a strange thing. So there's a shirtless older man wearing a kilt. He flips out when someone calls him a meth head. In addition to many other words that came out of his mouth, he also says, quote, "I'm an effing electrician. I'll go out there and shut this whole effing place down." Several people challenge him to do it. Like, yeah, okay, man. Dude walks out the door. Honest to God, 4 seconds later, all the power's out. Now, there's memes of the guy. People are doing reaction videos where they laugh and say, well, he told you to do it. Here's the thing. It's unclear if anyone knows who the guy is, what he actually did, or if he could face any charges.
2: He couldn't have done that in 4 seconds.
1: Here's the thing, Miles. Everyone says there's no way he could have done this. Except that he made that statement, and exactly what he said would happen to happen. Look, I'm there with you, but I'm like, that's kind of weird.
0: Raise a toast to... Well, you'll have to listen to find out. The shot of the day. 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
24: Harry Styles made an appearance at an award show last week honoring Tom York of Radiohead.
25: Okay.
24: And during his speech, Harry Styles revealed that he lost his virginity to talk show host, specifically the intro of the song.
26: I lost my virginity to talk show host.
25: I love that he's sharing this while Tom York is there.
24: So great.
26: I lost my virginity to the intro of talk show.
25: Do you know that song?
24: I love this song.
25: Oh. Take off your shirt, Danny.
24: I would lose my virginity to Harry Styles with this song for sure.
25: Okay. I'm sure you'd, I mean, it's a spider if it was Harry Styles. It wouldn't matter what song it is, right?
27: I want to.
25: Is this the song that was in Romeo and Juliet?
24: Yes, it was, yeah. Danny.
25: Yeah, this is like when I stopped liking Radiohead. I mean, at least it still sounds like a song.
28: I like this song.
24: I love this song.
25: Really?
28: Yeah.
25: I would have figured I would go my entire life with you, Danny, and you would never say there was a Radiohead song that you liked, so I'm impressed.
28: I think it's just because of the nostalgia.
25: Yeah, it brings you to a certain place, and it makes you think about Harry Styles getting laid, right?
24: Oh.
25: Yeah. Do you remember the song that you lost your virginity to?
24: It's so embarrassing.
25: Oh, boy, let me get it out.
24: It's so embarrassing. It's by the Counting Crows.
25: Okay.
24: And it's called Colorblind. And in the spirit of soundtracks, Danny, I'll be very impressed if you can tell me what soundtrack this one was on.
25: Okay, this is on their first record? This is the song that you lost your virginity to?
24: I told you, it's really embarrassing.
28: I don't know it. I don't know it yet.
25: I'll go ahead a little bit.
1: I am.
24: Oh my God.
25: Dude, I would be Mr. Softy real quick if this was playing in the background.
24: It was on the Cruel Intentions soundtrack.
25: You know what went on for me?
24: Is it worse than that?
25: I mean, in a different way. Now, mind you, I did not know I was going to get some fun time at the moment. So I was in my dorm room in college. It was when I finally was able to have some fun with a lady. And I was listening to a certain album by a certain band.
1: Uh-oh. 1, 2, 3, 4.
24: What?
25: I was listening to Pantera, and she came in just feeling in a mood. I didn't have a chance to change it, so I lost my virginity to Blanking Hostile.
24: Wow.
25: By Pantera.
24: That's impressive.
25: Song's like 3 minutes, so we had like a couple minutes of downtime to just enjoy the song. Okay.
24: Well, all of this leads to our simple question. It's the simple question. We'll start with Kayla in Federal Way. Kayla, do you remember the song that you lost your virginity to?
2: Hello, good morning.
25: Good morning.
2: So I was 17 years old and I had boyfriend that my parents did not realize how infatuated we were, and I would sneak out every night around like midnight to go to his house, which was like 5 or 6 blocks away. And one night we went over and he had set up like a bunch of candles in his room. Aww. And he was playing soft like classical music, because it was my first time, but it was not his first time. So he was very conscious of that fact, and he went really slow, and it was really sweet, and it was really romantic, and I appreciated it.
25: Do you remember?
2: Now I can't remember this specific song, so I'm going to have to go back through my classical collection to try to like nail down which one it was. I know it if I heard it, but I'm not good with like the name of it.
25: Was it the Nutcracker by
2: No.
25: Oh, okay.
2: No.
25: That would have been very appropriate.
2: I used to work in theater, and like, the Nutcracker drives me insane. I think it was a Tchaikovsky piece.
25: That is, isn't it?
28: I don't know.
24: Maybe.
25: I don't know. Who the hell am I to talk about classical music? I thought the irony would have been great if it was the Nutcracker.
24: 206-803-ROCK. Old Man Kenny in Gig Kenny. Harbor. Do you remember the song you lost your virginity to?
7: I do, but first, Migs, you were a 3-pump chump the first time.
25: Wow. I mean, that's...
24: And the second time, and the third time, and the fourth time.
25: You're being a little too generous.
7: Hey, again, I want to thank you guys for yesterday. That meant so much to me.
25: Oh, we love you, Kenny.
7: Hey, the first song, 1976, my first and I were getting hot and heavy, and I had Marvin Gaye's Greatest Hits. Guess the song I play.
25: Oh, I bet it's this one.
7: You know it was, Migs, and it worked. And it worked.
25: I feel like Marvin Gaye has probably had so many awkward conversations with people that brought up that they got intimate to his music.
24: I mean, this is a sexy song.
25: We're all sensitive people. I mean, it's no Pantera.
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0: 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Chickens.
1: They're a-clucking.
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2: Good morning, Rockaholics. What is it, Tuesday?
3: No.
2: Is it Wednesday?
3: It's Wednesday.
2: It's Wednesday.
3: Yes.
2: I just had a complete mental break there. Didn't know what day it was. Happy hump day, everyone. You know what is happening today, Steve Miggs? I'm a little bit nervous about it. Actually, I'll be honest, I'm a lot nervous about it.
3: Oh,
2: for
3: boy.
2: The third time in my entire life, I am participating in a career day at a school.
4: Are you speaking?
2: Yes.
4: Oh.
2: So the first time I did career day,
4: can we come and heckle you?
2: Yes. I would probably love that.
4: Yeah.
2: The first time I did it, it was for a seventh grade class, and that was really hard. I felt like I was being bullied by children.
4: Oh.
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1: I'm going to win their hearts over.
2: Yeah, probably not, but... So you're not speaking in front of Barrett's class?
1: No, I think it's like fourth and fifth graders.
2: Who is setting these up for you?
1: Some really nice lady that I've been emailing with.
3: You need a new agent.
2: Yes.
4: Stop booking me on these weird things.
2: Let me get you a book about the power of saying no.
1: Oh my gosh. Well, and Brad's doing it with me, so we're tag teaming. I know. They're bringing in not one, but two radio heavy hitters.
2: I'm very curious to hear how this goes.
1: Maybe I'll film it.
2: I mean, are you allowed to?
1: Well, I can film myself. I'm not going to film the children.
2: Yeah.
1: I didn't think of it like that. I'll grab a little audio and see if, you know, if I get like a big, you know, standing ovation at the end. Steve
4: and I are going to be handing out tomatoes as the kids walk in and be like,
1: "Get her.
4: If you see a blonde lady, just throw the tomato."
2: It's encouraged. Your teacher will give you extra points if you do it.
1: I'm just really excited.
2: I almost spit my coffee out when you said that you're going to get us a standing ovation, just to let you know. Like, there's no chance. There's zero
1: point. We'll find out.
2: No, I'm willing to put all of my money in my pocket right now, which is $0. But if I had money in my pocket, 0.0% chance of you getting a standing ovation.
1: All right, Steve. Let's make that bet. We're going to make that bet.
2: And you can't pander and ask them to stand up and give you a standing ovation because you made a bet with your friend Steve.
1: Well, we'll find out. I'll check in with you guys tomorrow and let you know how career day went.
2: Oh, I'll be on the
1: edge
2: of my
1: elementary
2: seat.
1: School. Let's get into the Daily Mix download.
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5: Here's your daily dose of doings happening in the world.
2: The only chance they're going to stand up is so they could go to the bathroom or go get lunch after you're done talking. I'm not, no disrespect. They're not getting a standing ovation.
1: What if I bring candy?
2: No. Yeah, they're going to stand up to grab the candy, but they're not going to stand up and applaud you.
4: That's also cheating.
2: Yes.
4: Steve just said you cannot pander.
2: Pander.
1: Yeah. Pander.
2: Let's go with pander. I like it. Hey, the DMV is brought to you by Pialis Law. Okay, Palace Law. And it's National Egg Day, so do that what you will. Maybe it's a sunny side egg, over easy. That's my favorite. Scrambled eggs.
1: Poached.
2: Poached egg is a good one,
1: hard
2: too.
1: Hard-boiled. Soft-boiled.
2: Cracked over your head during your speech. I don't know. Go with whatever you want. Yeah, do that to Brad. Maybe you'll get a standing ovation then. How about our Seattle Mariners? Give them a standing ovation. 8 straight wins. They beat the New York Mets 8-3. Patrick Wisdom, no idea who the hell he is, but he had his first home run of the season. Johnny Parada, kind of know who he is. He blasted a 3-run homer. And then Julio Rodriguez, he hit his 13th home run of the season.
7: A high, towering fly ball. A rainmaker to left field. Julio with a bang.
2: I always love it when Julio has a bang.
1: Yes.
2: He's been playing great this year.
1: This is his year.
2: This is the Mariners' year now, too, apparently, because this is the first time they've been in 4 games over .500 all season, so that's nice. They're 33-29. They're in first place, and they're going for their third straight series sweep.
1: Dang.
2: Today at 12:40, they're going to be playing the Mets one more time.
1: How quickly things turned around for us.
2: We never doubted them.
1: No.
2: Dan Wilson's been crushing it.
1: So someone tagged me in this yesterday, and I wasn't even sure if it was real. I'm still not 100% sure if it's real, but I was very excited last year when we finally got a Dick's Drive-In in Everett.
2: Like, yes.
1: I was fired up. So much closer for me. Well, now there's one even further north going in. They've announced that Dick's Drive-In will be building on Tulalip Tribe's reservation across from Quilceta Creek Casino. And they're saying that this will create about 50 jobs and then all the great, you know, things that come along with being a Dick's employee, which is great employee benefits, health insurance, scholarships, child care assistance, all that. So I'm very excited. We don't have an opening date or any construction details yet. I know, Steve, you look really sad because it's
2: That's
1: not
2: all nice. All these great things for the community. When are we going more south, guys? When are we going more south? I mean, we've got Everett, we've got Edmonds, we've got now Tulalip. What the hell? How about Puyallup?
1: All right, we'll start a petition.
2: There's a lot of empty buildings in Puyallup. We could easily make this happen.
1: I think it's going to happen before too long. I bet there's...

0: one coming your
1: West
0: way.
1: West Seattle will get one before Puyallup.
2: It honestly surprises me that West Seattle and Puyallup do not have a dig. Like, considering, like, how much you people up here love it, I'm like...
1: You people, you hear people that?
2: Yeah, I mean,
1: look at him. He's pandering to us. We do love it. And I did see some social media post, some lady, like an influencer, talking about the French fries and how great they are because it's real freaking potatoes.
0: Hell yes.
1: And it's fresh.
0: I'm so excited.
1: Okay, all French fries probably at all fast food places are real potatoes. Freaking potatoes. But not all of them are really freaking fresh. I'm excited, though. The more dicks, the merrier, right?
0: Yes, that's right.
1: Isn't that what they say?
0: That's what I say.
1: Hey, the world of hockey. I don't know. Did you catch any of the game yesterday?
0: I did not.
1: Oh, you missed a good one.
0: I know.
1: I mean, hey, I did not want to see the Vegas Golden Knights win, but it was just a great game. They were down 2-0 early in the game. The Hurricanes were looking good, but then they tied it up. Then the Hurricanes, it was just going back and forth, and then the Hurricanes ended up losing the game 5-4. The
0: crazy.
1: Vegas Golden Knights now have a one-game lead in the Stanley Cup Finals. They play again tomorrow in Game 1 of the NBA Finals. Let's go Knicks, right?
0: Yes.
1: Are we all rooting for the New York Knicks?
0: Sure.
1: Okay, cool. They're taking on the San Antonio Spurs today for Game 1 of the NBA Finals, and that's happening in San Antonio. As far as weather, we went from like 90 degrees yesterday in Puyallup. We're dipping down to 69 degrees today.
0: Nice.
1: It's going to be a cloudy day. That's the DMD brought to you by Snoqualmie Casino and Hotel, and that's what's up.
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31: Over the weekend, Morgan Wallen had another one of his famous temper tantrums.
30: That's your favorite country artist, isn't
31: absolutely
30: it?
31: Not. Yeah. He made headlines for flipping a piano at one of his concerts, and this is him mocking some of the outrageous headlines about what happened on that stage.
32: Hey, I just want you guys to know that right now this piano is working. That's what they told me last night.
30: Oh, phew. I'm glad.
31: So good to hear.
30: Yes.
31: Well, he is not the first person ever to have a meltdown on stage. So we did come across some of the more epic ones from over the years, ones that people still talk about even decades later. And you found a bunch, Migs.
30: I did. And thankfully for us rock fans, most of them are rock artists.
31: Great.
30: And I think one of the most iconic ones, if I would put it, no, if you had to say, what would you think is the rock star that has had the most epic meltdown of all meltdowns?
31: I would guess Axl Rose.
30: What are you thinking, Danny?
1: I was thinking the exact same thing.
30: You would both be very correct. There's been several. But a lot of people say that the 1991 St. Louis riot was probably his biggest meltdown and probably the start of a lot of subsequent riots that would happen because of Guns N' Roses never getting out there on stage. I think even one happened up in Vancouver as well. But this was the one, as reported to us by, back in the day, MTV News.
4: According to police reports and eyewitness accounts, about an hour into the show, Rose spotted a fan in the front row taking photos of him and got upset. Camera.
30: Do you remember this story?
31: No.
30: I mean, Axl Rose back then would not be able to jive with 2026 with everyone with their cell phone cameras.
31: No.
30: But because back then you weren't supposed to have like cameras taking pictures, it was only for like the professionals. You weren't supposed to be able to bring in a camera. So someone's in like the pit area taking pictures. He dives into the crowd and beats the dude up. Well, because he's taking pictures. Because that makes sense.
31: Reasonable.
4: Not allowed into the amphitheater. Rose reportedly yelled several times for security to stop the fan from taking pictures. When they failed to respond, Rose announced that he would get the guy himself and then jumped into the crowd and allegedly pummeled the fan.
30: He's just a true leader, takes matters into his own hands.
31: Wow.
30: Right?
31: That's insane.
4: And venue security jumped in to pull Rose off the fan. Then Guns N' Roses security jumped in to pull them off Rose. Axl eventually made it back to the stage, announced, "Thanks to your lame-ass security, I'm going home," and left the stage. The rest of the band played on for a few seconds, then left when they realized Axl was gone for good.
30: You're like, we don't have any. Can anyone sing these songs? Is anyone around?
31: Nope.
30: Duff, you do it. Can't make it happen.
4: Some 2,000 of the 20,000 fans began to rush the stage. Along the way, the fans assaulted security and police officers, destroyed seating, ripped up turf, and then took to the stage, attacking or walking off with Guns N' Roses' gear.
1: Nice.
30: Do you think anybody out there still has, like somebody from that riot still has, like, in their basement, Duff's bass?
31: Oh, I'm sure.
30: Slash's guitar head?
1: That'd be amazing.
30: Right? How was the show? Well, they never finished their set, but I do have Steven Adler's rack tom.
31: That is bananas.
30: Insane.
31: Also, Axl, like, I didn't know he was so scrappy.
30: Oh, dude, yeah. Back in those days, like, that dude was ready to throw fists at anybody.
31: God.
30: Anybody. He was out of his mind.
31: Yeah.
30: All right, we got another rock star that lost his mind.
31: Vince Neil.
30: Vince Neil would be a good, you know, I don't think he's ever really had like a full-on like meltdown on stage. This is somebody that's a little near and dear to our friend Danny
1: V. Yeah, Billy Joe Armstrong. I remember it.
30: Do you remember what it was?
1: Yeah, it was at the iHeart Music Awards.
30: Yes. And you remember why?
1: Because Justin Bieber had it was coming up next and they were giving him 1 minute.
9: I'm gonna play a f***ing new song. Give me a break. 1 minute left.
30: And I believe this is the meltdown that made him realize he needs to get sober.
1: Right.
30: Yes.
9: 1 minute f***ing left. You're going to give me f***ing 1 minute? 1 minute. Let me f***ing tell you something. I've been around since f***ing 1988.
30: That might be one of my favorite parts of the entire meltdown. I've been around since 1988,
31: Tyron. Wow.
30: I think soon after they were supposed to do the Paramount and they had to cancel that tour. And I was so bummed because I was like, I'm going to get to see Green Day at the Paramount.
31: Oh.
9: And you're going to give me 1 f***ing minute? You got to be f***ing kidding me. What the f***? I'm not f***ing Justin Bieber, you mother f***ers.
30: That's also a great line. He is definitely not Justin Bieber.
9: I got 1 minute. 1 minute left. Oh, now I got nothing left. Let me show you what 1 minute means.
30: And then he decides to start smashing his guitar. So, unfortunately, we never got to hear the new song. I don't even know what that new song was going to be.
1: The greatest part of that entire thing was I remember that, too, because, yeah, they had done, it was, like, around the time they did, like, that 3-album, like, 48 songs or whatever.
30: Yes.
1: And they were doing the small clubs. And I also had tickets to go see them in Phoenix.
31: Oh.
1: And they canceled. They eventually came back. Like, it was, like, whatever. And I was like, this is the greatest punk rock moment in history. Until he apologized, and I was like, never mind, it's not that punk rock anymore.
30: Not so punk that he's not backing down all of a sudden.
31: Just totally caving.
30: Another good one involved another iconic rock band from like the 90s, 2000s.
1: Ooh, I know. Limp Bizkit.
30: Limp Bizkit, no. although I'm sure they've had a few meltdowns. This one involves a couple brothers.
31: Oh,

0: Oh, Oasis.
1: Oasis, yes. Do you remember when they were going to do MTV Unplugged? Apparently, Liam got so mad at his brother Noel that he's just like, F it, I'm not doing the performance. So I remember watching this as a kid, and I'm like, this is weird. Why is Noel singing all the songs? They just said, screw it. And they ended up doing the performance without him. But the meltdown was, Liam then sat in the balcony and was just heckling them.
0: Get out of here. Get out.
1: Because, like, you know, he just leaves, and then there's footage on YouTube you can find where, like, someone from the crew just, like, stick around. We don't know.
2: Stay exactly where you are. You are. Okay, we got to check tapes and things like that, and you never know, the band might just be coming back out again in a minute, so stay exactly where you are.
1: And they come out, and he's just hackling them drunk in the balcony.
0: That is amazing.
1: Such a great meltdown.
0: That's why they say don't mix, like, business and family.
1: Oh, is that what it
0: That's
1: is?
0: What they say.
1: And alcohol, too, right?
0: That, too.
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0: Have you ever been to a concert, any event, and witnessed a complete meltdown? If so, we would love to hear the story. So give us a call, 206-803-ROCK, and tell us about the time that you were at a concert, any sort of event, where someone had a meltdown. We're going to take your calls after Stone Temple Pilots.
4: You got to be f***ing kidding me. What the f***? I'm not f***ing just-

Have you ever been to a concert, an event, anything where somebody had a complete meltdown on stage? If so, call in now, 206-803-ROCK, and we will take your calls next.

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1: Have you ever been to a concert, an event, anything, and witnessed a complete meltdown on stage? If so, we would love to hear the story, so please call now, 206-803-ROCK. Rick in Lake Stevens, when did you witness a complete meltdown on stage?
2: So I grew up in Spokane, went to every concert that came through, and we were at the Doobie Brothers concert, and the concert promoter must not have had a warm-up band, or they canceled or whatever, but they found this punk rock band to open up for the Doobie Brothers. Big mistake in front of a Doobie Brothers crowd.
1: Right.
2: Because as soon as they started playing, everybody was just yelling Doobie, Doobie, and so they finally had enough of it and said, we didn't travel all the way here in the snow, because it was in the middle of winter, to be booed off the stage. So they just had this hard riff that they started playing where they were going, dun dun dun dun dun dun, F you, dun dun dun dun dun dun, F you.
3: I think we find what dun dun do be.
2: And I thought, these guys must be really bad. They must be so bad that they get booed off the stage a lot to have a F you song already prepared.
3: And also, I mean, what a bad idea. Like, hey, we've got a band called the Doobie Brothers. Let's get a really loud, aggressive punk rock band to open for
1: that's
3: them.
1: That's just like a clash of attitude, you know? Yeah, it's not going to go well.
3: I imagine what the Doobie Brothers were thinking backstage. Like, hey, man, like, what's up with the opening band? They seem rather aggressive.
1: 206-803-ROCK. Sean on I-5. Have you ever been to a concert or any event where you witnessed a complete meltdown? Sean?
4: Hello?
3: What's up, Sean?
4: Was it a concert? Like I told your guy, I'm going to preference this by saying, when I say Uncle Bobby, he dated my aunt my whole childhood. He was the lead singer of Pentagram.
3: Okay.
4: Well, one of the concerts, if you watch his documentary, they were playing and he was getting high on heroin and he was like an hour late. So the band just started playing and said, if anyone knows the lyrics, we're looking for a singer. Come on up.
3: And did somebody...
4: And then Bobby strolls out and he does that, starts singing, and he does that thing where you lean against your guitars to kind of slide down that old 80s move.
3: Yeah.
4: And the guitarist just steps away and lets him fall on his ass.
3: Oh, man. They were done with Uncle Bobby.
1: That's fantastic. 206-803-ROCK. We want to know the story behind a concert, an event, anything where you got to witness a complete meltdown.
3: I saw a funny meltdown that involved Dave Matthews.
1: Oh, really?
3: See, I only saw Dave. I've always been not a huge Dave Matthews band fan anymore, but there was a point in my life where I did like rock with Dave Matthews, and I still like him. I think he's a fun dude, and I remember getting to see him at like this small little theater, the Big Picture, which is like downtown Seattle kind of area, Belltown area. He was doing like a little private performance thing when I worked at the End. And he was wasted.
1: Ooh.
3: And it was like a meltdown, but it was a funny meltdown. Like, he was harmless, but he was just like going on a rant about how he wanted a hamburger. And then like in between songs, he was just doing this weird like angry drunk voice where he's yelling at everyone saying that he's the Burger King.
1: Wow.
3: I'm the Burger King. And then he would bust into another song and sound great.
1: He is a very wonky guy.
3: Yes.
1: I'm jealous that you were there.
3: Did you ever witness an onstage meltdown?
1: Gosh, I don't know if I would really classify it as a meltdown, but one time I went to see Stone Temple Pilots up at the Abbotsford Event Center in Canada. It's like 3,000 people maybe in that little space.
3: Is this with Scott Weiland?
1: This is with Scott Weiland. 2012 was the year. So just for context, they broke up with him the next year, like early the next year. But so we saw the first band play, which I think was the Crash Kings. It was almost 2 hours until Stone Temple Pilots came out. A lot of people had already left. People were just booing. And then when Stone Temple Pilots finally came out, everyone was booing. And I'm like, I just want to stick around and see if anything happens. He kind of apologized, but people weren't really having it. So really the meltdown was more the crowd than anybody else.
3: Yeah.
1: And then he just seemed completely disconnected the whole... I mean, it was still a good show. The set list was great, but it was like he was not really there and he did not care.
3: Yeah, I remember when they did Bumper Shoot and there was like a lot of... That was around that time where he was like kind of showing up late a lot, and I feel like they were like all hands on deck, and I don't think they were on there very late. They were I don't think they were on perfectly on time, but it was maybe like a 30-ish minute window.
1: I'll give you 30 minutes. That's okay.
3: And they were, maybe we just caught them on a good day, because I thought they were phenomenal. I was like, oh man, it seems like maybe things are turning around. But then you heard more stories about that and you're like, oh, I think I just got lucky. And all of us at Bumbershoot got lucky when they performed.
1: Yeah, no kidding.
3: And Danny, you were telling us there was a time where somebody was a member of the Ataris had a meltdown.
5: Yeah, the lead singer, Chris Rowe, freaks out on the drummer because apparently the drummer wasn't keeping time right.
3: Oh, And here's the thing.
0: My tremor's killing it tonight. I don't know what the problem is, but I'm going to finish the set for myself. I'll play a few songs, whatever you want to hear, but I can't do it. Sorry. We all have bad shows, but it's embarrassing. I can't handle it.
3: Oh, my gosh, dude. I would feel like, as a drummer who's had sometimes some tempo issues, if my singer called me out, I would just be like, "Go, I'm out. I gotta go.
1: That's a straight up betrayal to do that in front of a whole crowd.
5: Well, and the fact that, I mean, it's not like the Ataris. This is like past the Ataris prime. Like, they're playing a small club and he literally gets the drums and throws them at the drummer's head as he's trying to like leave the building. And everyone's like trying to restrain him. It's just crazy.
3: Oh, there he goes. Yeah, he just grabbed the bass drum.
1: Oh my God.
3: He didn't even just grab like a small drum or a cymbal. Like, he took the biggest drum and just chucked it.
0: I apologize, but there's a certain amount of I can take. And rock and roll, exactly.
3: Okay.
1: So did they patch it up?
5: No. No. The drummer left. He like left the tour, and I think he actually finished that tour just a solo, like as a solo artist.
3: Someone even commented on the video saying the Ataris have had 24 ex-members. I wonder why.
5: Yeah.
3: I don't think it's the drummer.
1: I think we know the common denominator.
3: There's other comments that that's a singer that's not been punched in the mouth.
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3: Wow.
1: Do you think that you're smart enough to beat Steve Miggs? 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
3: Chug.
1: We're getting there.
3: Dilate.
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5: 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Let's

0: is ready to beat Migs. I know Wes from Arlington is. Wes, are you there?
1: Let's go.
0: That's right, baby. Okay, Steve, time for you to get out of the studio.
2: Bye-bye.
0: For those who are playing along, Wes will have 60 seconds to answer 10 questions. You can pass all you want, but you will only get 3 guesses per question. Are you ready?
1: I'm ready.
0: What does LOL stand for?
1: Laugh out loud.
0: Yes. Whose crime was witnessed by only Cindy Lou Who?
1: Pass.
0: The inventor of the kaleidoscope is from what Celtic country?
1: Sweden.
0: No.
1: The Netherlands.
0: No.
1: Switzerland.
0: No. What planet's 4 largest moons are collectively known as the Galilean moons?
1: Jupiter.
0: Correct. The Black Keys hail from which Midwestern state?
1: Ohio.
0: Correct. How old was Martin Luther King Jr. when he entered college?
1: 27?
0: No.
1: 22?
0: No.
1: 20?
0: No. Which former Mariner has the nickname The Big Unit?
1: Randy Johnson.
0: Yes. What melon's seeds were found in King Tut's tomb?
1: Cantaloupe?
0: No.
1: Watermelon.
0: Yes! 1, 2, 3, 4, 5 correct there, Wes. We split it right down the middle this morning.
3: Yeah.
1: That's not bad.
0: Not bad at all.
1: Better than I thought.
0: That's actually better than the first 2 times I played Beat Migs. So you stand proud.
1: This is my first time.
0: First timer? Well, welcome to the club.
1: First timer.
0: Steve Migs, welcome back. Are you ready, sir?
4: Let's go!
0: What does LOL stand for?
2: Love out loud. No, laugh out loud.
0: Yes! Whose crime was witnessed by only Cindy Lou Who?
2: Oh, that would be the Grinch.
0: Correct. The inventor of the kaleidoscope is from which Celtic country?
2: Ireland?
0: No.
2: England?
0: No.
2: That's not Scotland?
0: Yes. Which planet's 4 moons are collectively known as the Galilean moons?
2: Oh, that's definitely Uranus.
0: It is not.
2: Oh, dang it. Jupiter?
0: Yes. The Black Keys hail from which Midwestern state?
2: I believe Michigan.
0: No.
2: Oh. Indiana?
0: No.
2: That's not. Illinois?
0: No. How old was Martin Luther King Jr. when he entered college?
2: He was 23?
0: No.
2: 22?
0: No.
2: 21?
0: No. Which former Mariner has the nickname The Big Unit?
2: That would be Randy Johnson.
0: Correct. What melon seeds were found in King Tut's tomb?
2: Strawberries.
0: No.
2: Oh, wait. Watermelon.
0: Yes. The Bitterroot Range of the Rockies is on the border of Idaho and what other state?
2: Montana?
0: Yes. Al and Peg Bundy were the parents on what TV show?
2: Married with Children.
0: Yes.
2: Great
0: 1, 2, 3, 4, 5, 6, 7, 8 correct, Steve. That is a victory.
4: Yes.
0: 8-5. But Wes, welcome to the club. Thank you for playing Beat Migs.
1: Oh, I'll try again for sure.
0: That's
2: yeah,
0: right.
2: Man. Have a
0: positive
2: great day.
0: Positive attitude.
2: Yes.
0: Do you want to play a winner song?
2: Oh, I would absolutely
0: love
2: to.
0: You don't have to.
2: Thanks for the reminder.
0: You're the best around, Steve. Nothing's ever going to keep you down.
2: Never.
0: The Black Keys hail from Ohio. Martin Luther King Jr. was 15 years young when he entered college.
2: Huh.
0: Yeah.
2: Not smarter than the rest of us here.
0: Very much so.
2: Yes.
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0: It would be so cool to get a voice message from you, and you can make that happen through the Odyssey app. Just look for the microphone icon to leave us a VN. And Steve, I cannot wait to hear who's in there today.
1: Are you ready for the first voice message?
0: You bet.
2: That's the ball game. It's an eight-game winning streak.
3: How about Colt Emerson?
0: Yeah.
1: How about Colt Emerson?
0: Go Colt.
1: Colt the Jolt Emerson.
0: Is that what they're calling him?
1: Well, no.
0: Colt the Jolt?
1: I mean, the Jolt.
0: I kind of like
1: a
0: it.
1: Nice little jolt to the team ever since he's joined them. What a great rookie season already for this dude.
0: Yeah, we're stoked.
1: He had a great hit. He's been hitting real well. Did you see that catch at the end of the game?
0: No, I did not.
1: Oh, it was how the end of the game. It was a foul ball, but like he just ran, almost collided right into the side, right by the third baseline, and caught it.
0: And made us look good.
1: That's right.
2: An
1: eight-game winning streak.
0: I'm here for it.
1: Absolutely. All right, ready for our next voicemail?
0: You bet.
4: This is for the Daily Mix Show, as I know you all love eating food. And
1: Why would you think that about us?
0: We do.
1: Okay. Yeah.
4: Food and talking about food. Did you happen to see the baseball announcer? I think it was for the Reds-Mets game where they were trying a chili dog.
1: Wait, excuse me?
0: A chili dog?
1: They were trying a chili dog during the game?
0: That sounds difficult.
4: And the guy was completely grossed out. It's pretty funny. You should check it out. All right, have a great day. And I will leave another message next time I see something about food.
1: Okay, we look forward to it. Thank you. Appreciate you being our food correspondent. Did you see this?
0: No. So this is while they're broadcasting?
1: During the broadcast, kind of like I think every stadium now has like unique types of food. Like we have it here at T-Mobile Park. We have like that corn dog that has like the...
0: Oh, yeah. The like Trident. Is it the Trident dog?
1: It would be like the blue dusting on it. Yeah, so they have some kind of a chili dog thing at the Met Stadium.
0: Yeah. Sounds messy.
1: Right. So, and then the announcers are trying it during, they have like, they're a guy that's like kind of in the field or, you know, like out and about, the guy that's not sitting in the booth with them trying it out.
5: Skyline Chili. So there is a Skyline Chili egg roll in the house.
1: Okay, so it's a Skyline Chili egg roll. It's like a chili dog egg roll. So far, sounds good.
0: I want it.
5: And we have our best on the scene. Jim Day, how is it?
6: I can't imagine this is true Skyline. First of all, it's very greasy.
7: Now he's eating it.
5: That's not the world's most ringing endorsement.
1: The look on his face, he was not a fan.
0: Dude, you got to sell it, man.
1: He's not.
0: Sell it, fake it till you make it.
1: But he doesn't like it.
0: Oh.
5: When it opens with a long...
6: You're killing me.
8: Clean your plate.
5: Second take leads with
1: Now, mind you, the entire time this is going on, there is a baseball game happening.
0: Oh, no.

0: He's speechless.
1: Oh. I love Skyline. This is the lowest point of my career. I've had some low ones.
2: Damn.
3: That shot's fired, man.
2: I mean, he doesn't work for the Mets, so he doesn't need to worry about it.
3: Wow. I'm shocked, though.
1: What do the kids say, mid?
4: Yeah.
1: It's below mid. Oh.
3: Wow. I mean, I guess I appreciate the honesty, but man, you are just...
2: I ain't gonna lie. I really want to try it now.
3: How bad was it?
2: Right. I want to see how bad, what kind of palate does this guy have?
3: Well, he led with it's greasy. That's kind of what I come to expect from any ballpark food.
2: Yeah. I'd be disappointed if it wasn't greasy.
3: I want the grease.
0: He probably wants like a fine ribeye steak or something. You know what I mean? Like,
3: it's a refined
0: too
3: palate.
0: High. Yeah. It's like the kind of people that are like, hey, Taco Bell's not Mexican food. It's like, well, I'm not going to Taco Bell for Mexican food. I'm going to Taco Bell for Taco
3: fourth
0: Bell.
3: Meal.
2: Right. It's own type of food.
0: Yeah.
2: It's its own category and it's called Taco Bell. Delicious. Yeah, I would. Now, if I was that crew, whatever stadium we go to, I'd be like, yo, what's the least liked thing here? We want Jim to try it.
3: Like, just find out what foods he doesn't enjoy.
2: Right.
3: And just find that.
2: The worse, the better. All right, let's check out our next voice message.
5: How could you guys forget AC/DC giving the dog a bone?
3: Is this from the topic yesterday?
2: Of how you lost your virginity?
3: Of songs you lost your virginity to?
2: I think I got it. It's not about the virginity topic.
3: What is it?
2: Yesterday we were on the men's room. We were talking about songs about dogs.
3: Oh, that's, I'm an idiot.
2: That's way less weird.
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1: Swallowed one of the earrings.
2: She actually ate the earring the night before and went to sleep with it in her belly.
3: I don't know about you, but as a parent, like, that was like the biggest fear. There's been a lot of fears. Like, when Tatum first started going down this flight of stairs, that was like probably one of the more terrifying things. But I think I just like spent the first several years just in total panic that she was going to put something too small in somewhere and, like, you know, choke on it.
4: Oh, it happens all the time.
3: Thankfully, we even took all those classes so you can handle that if she's choking. Thankfully, we never had to deal with that. But, man, that was a massive fear of ours.
2: So I never would have thought that that could happen.
1: But wait, if one earring's in the little girl's tummy, where's the other?
5: I put it in my nose.
1: You
3: put it in her nose.
4: Kids.
3: It's just doubling down.
4: It's so fun.
1: You heard right. She stuck the other earring up her nose. And by up, we mean way up.
6: I'm looking.
1: The pediatrician doesn't have the right equipment, so mom has to drive Amaya to the hospital.
3: And then to pry it out and everything.
4: Yeah, they had to use forceps to get the one out of the nose, and then the other one, just went out the right way.
3: Oh, like naturally?
4: It passed naturally.
3: Oh, I gotcha. Did they have... No, I know.
4: I was going to ask the same question.
3: You know what? No follow-up question, Joanna.
4: Was it recovered?
3: We're good. I'll have to just take their word for it. Oh. Has that ever happened for you or Barrett?
4: No, not for either. Me or for... I mean, no. Not as a child.
3: Yeah.
4: As a grown-up, I swallowed live goldfish, but okay, nothing in my childhood.
3: Did you pass it naturally?
4: Yeah, I passed it. All seven of them naturally.
3: Skeleton bones.
4: Steve, did you ever swallow anything?
3: No, but I did shove something up somewhere.
4: Where?
3: Whoa. No. Up my nose.
4: What was it?
3: It was a Lego piece.
4: Oh.
3: And my dad had to have, like, he was like, okay. This is just going to illustrate just whenever I say my relationship with my dad was complicated, these are just some of the examples. Because yes, I get it. I was a dumbass. And that was stupid. And I shouldn't have shoved it. Granted, I was 19. No, I'm kidding. I was kind of like 7 or 6. I have no idea. But it was way up there. He's got like these little like needle nose pliers that he's shoving into my nose, which is already bad enough as it is. And I remember I was crying. But the worst part was while he's doing it, and he's taking an exceptionally long time to do it, he's yelling at me for being such a dumbass. And I'm like, yeah, Dad, I get it. I'm a dumbass. As you're shoving pliers in my nose, like, we don't need to hammer that part down. Like, I am aware that I'm a dumbass.
4: Did you get to keep the Lego?
3: No, but like, he's just going off on me. I'll never forget that. Like, that visual of like this big human being just hovering over you with something shoved in your nose and telling you you're a dumbass when you already know you're a dumbass.
4: Oh, no.
3: It sucked.
4: I'm sorry that happened to you.
3: I never put anything up my nose again, so maybe he was parenting right.
4: I guess so.
3: Danny, how about you? Anything with Lily? Thankfully, nothing with Tatum.
4: Oh, yeah.
7: Yeah, no, nothing for me, nothing for Lily. However, I did get a call from Lily one day, and she's like, hey, Dad. I'm like, what? And she's like, I'm at the ER. And I was like, why? And she's like, my little sister put a bead up her nose. And I was like, what are you, a bead? And she's like, yeah, we were making the friendship bracelets. And all of a sudden, I look over, and Morgan is crying. And I'm like, what's going on? And she had a bead all the way up there. So they had to go to the ER to get the bead out of her nose.
3: That sucks.
7: I know. She was just like, I don't know what to do, Mom.
4: This is making my eyes water just thinking about these things.
3: Now, granted, the one time with Tatum, it wasn't anything up her nose or stuck, but she got stuck in, like, there was, like, a little children's ice cream truck that was meant for, like the imitation American Girl dolls. So, like, those dolls are a couple feet big. So
4: yeah.
3: At the time, she was kind of tiny, but, like, she looked at me and goes, dang, I'm going to sit in it. And I'm like, oh, that's hilarious. And I turned away for a half a second, and she fit her whole head and body in it, but now she couldn't get out of it. And now she's, like, crunched over in half, and she's screaming, and she's like, get me out. I'm, like, trying to do it without, like, hurting her. And then Mom walks in, and she's like, what are you two doing? And I'm like, damn it, now
4: it's all your fault, Dad.
3: Yeah, then she grabs a needle-nose pliers, shoves up my nose, and called me a dumbass. Crazy.
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4: 206-803-ROCK. How about you? Maybe this was your kid. Maybe it was you. But what random thing was swallowed, stuck up a nose, an ear, or somewhere else? 206-803-ROCK. We will take your calls after Everlast.

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2: Maybe this story involves your own kid. Maybe the story involves you.
3: Or both.
2: What random thing was swallowed, got stuck in a nose, an ear, or somewhere else? Call 206-803-ROCK. Steve Miggs, someone on hold had an insect get stuck in their ear.
3: Oh, no.
2: So I'm going to have a meltdown when we hear that story in just a few minutes. But first, Mike from Anacortes, tell us the story. What random thing was swallowed or got stuck somewhere?
4: Good morning.
3: What's up, Mike?
4: Yeah, my son had a half-inch by 16th-inch Lego little excavator handle put in his nose. And we said that if you can't get it out on your own, we're going to have to go to the doctor. So we got him to blow his nose, and it came out, and it was a little bloody. And we asked him what he learned, and he said to use a longer one.
3: I mean, that's a good point.
4: Yeah.
3: Wouldn't get stuck if it was longer.
2: Kid logic.
4: Yeah, I could hang on to it.
3: Yeah, we need to file a lawsuit against Legos for making those damn antennas a little too short.
2: 206-803-ROCK. Osh in Everett. What got stuck somewhere?
5: Hey, good morning. How we doing?
3: We're doing great, man. How you doing, Osh?
5: I'm doing good. Doing good. Hey, so I was probably in my early 20s. Left the bar early because it was dead. Was sitting at home getting ready to get in the house. I felt something fly by my ear, and I kind of swatted at it. Well, then I felt it go into my ear. Can feel it in there. Go in, wake up my roommate, can't get it out. They can't even see anything, so I end up going to the ER. Turns out I had a moth flew down my ear canal and got stuck in there.
3: Dude, no. Oh,
5: you can't see it like with just looking at it. It's just like with the naked eye. You can't see it down there.
3: This has like a premise to like a horror film.
2: Totally. Mothman.
5: Absolutely horrible.
2: So, Osh, could you like feel it tickling you?
5: You could feel it in there.
2: Oh, God.
5: And then it's just super loud because it's right on the eardrum. So I'm getting a monster headache. My heart rate's going through the roof. I go to the ER. And to get the thing out is they have to put these drops in your ear that slowly kills the damn thing.
2: Oh, no.
3: And then
5: so I could feel the thing like slowly moving less and less and less. It's dying in my ear.
3: Dude, everything about this is so terrible.
2: When they finally got it out, did you get to like...
5: They finally get it out.
2: Did you get to keep it?
5: Out. The doctor pulls it out. It pulls it out just whole. And it looks ginormous. So this is like 2 hours later. And then at this point, it's like 2-3 o'clock in the morning. And he asked me if I wanted to keep it. He brings it to me in a little jar. And he's like, do you want to keep it? At this point, I'm so mad and agitated. I was like, no, I don't want it. I should have kept it.
3: Yeah,
5: to show people, but it was the most horrible thing ever.
2: Oh no, I would have had it like forged into like some marble or something like that. You know, I don't know, like have some sort of a coffee table piece made out of it.
3: And then and cue Danny to say that's what she said, because I think I'd much rather something up my nose than in my ear any day of the week.
2: Yes, 100%. Yeah, there we go.
0: The Daily Mix Show.
3: That is awful.
2: I know. That's going to like stick with me forever. Ooh. Do you think that you can beat Miggs? Were you listening to the cheat sheet yesterday at 5:40 during the men's room?
3: If you keep your headphones on forever, you don't have to worry about that.
2: Smart plan. I like this. 154 wins you have, Steve. 89 losses and 42 ties. 206-803-ROCK is the number, and we will play Beat Miggs at 7:50.

0: of the day.
1: So this video has gone viral. It's just such a strange thing. So there's a shirtless older man wearing a kilt. He flips out when someone calls him a meth head. In addition to many other words that came out of his mouth, he also says, quote, "I'm an effing electrician. I'll go out there and shut this whole effing place down." Several people challenge him to do it. Like, yeah, okay, man. Dude walks out the door. Honest to God, 4 seconds later, all the power's out. Now, there's memes of the guy. People are doing reaction videos where they laugh and say, well, he told you to do it. Here's the thing. It's unclear if anyone knows who the guy is, what he actually did, or if he could face any charges.
2: He couldn't have done that in 4 seconds.
1: Here's the thing, Miles. Everyone says there's no way he could have done this. Except that he made that statement, and exactly what he said would happen to happen. Look, I'm there with you, but I'm like, that's kind of weird.
0: Raise a toast to... Well, you'll have to listen to find out. The Shot of the Day. This afternoon at 5 on The Men's Room. 99.9 KISW.
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0: to beat Migs. I know Dozer in Yelm is. Dozer, are you there?
1: Yes, ma'am.
0: And by chance, Dozer, were you listening to the men's room at 5:40 yesterday when I gave out the cheat sheet?
1: No, I was working again.
0: He's a hard-working man, Steve.
2: Do you work on a bulldozer?
1: No.
2: I didn't know if that was where the nickname came from.
1: Football.
0: Oh. You're a big guy, I bet.
1: A little bit. Not too much.
0: Well, let's see how you play against Steve. Get out of here, sir.
1: Well, he hasn't beat me yet.
0: Oh, you have never lost to Steve?
1: No, he's 0-2.
3: Oh, son of a...
0: Let's go. All right. For those who are playing along.
1: Remember the Fraggle Rock comment?
0: Yes.
1: Let's see.
0: Aha. All right, Dozer's going to have 60 seconds to answer 10 questions. You can pass all you want, but you will only get 3 guesses per question. Are you ready, sir?
1: Yes.
0: When it comes to cars, what does the V in SUV stand for?
1: Vehicle.
0: Yes. What shape is the Luxor Hotel and Casino in Las Vegas?
1: Pyramid.
0: Yes. How many bits are in one byte?
1: 8.
0: Yes. In what decade was the first parking meter invented?
1: 20s?
0: No.
1: 30s?
0: Yes.
1: 40s?
0: What state is directly above Arkansas?
1: Missouri?
0: Correct. In 1981, the Abbott brothers founded which Texas metal band?
1: Oh, Pantera?
0: Yes. What are female elephants called?
1: Elephants?
0: No.
1: Cows?
0: Yes. Who directed the 1971 movie A Clockwork Orange?
1: Spielberg?
0: No.
1: King?
0: No.
1: Hemingway?
0: No. Noctophobia is the fear of what?
1: Sleep? Spiders?
0: No.
1: Rodents?
0: No. The Happy Days spinoff Joni Loves Chachi was set in what Midwest city?
1: Milwaukee?
0: No, but you got 7 correct there, Dozer. Not a bad score at all.
1: Yeah.
0: There he is.
4: I don't think Dozer thought he got a good score.
0: You think he was disappointed?
4: Yeah.
0: I wasn't very disappointed. Steve, welcome back.
2: It's good to be back.
0: Are you ready?
3: Yes! Yes! Yes! Yes! Yes! Yes!
0: Are you sure? When it comes to cars.
3: Yes! Yes!
0: When it comes to cars, what does the V in SUV stand for?
2: Vehicle.
0: Correct. What shape is the Luxor Hotel and Casino in Las Vegas?
2: Is it a triangle?
0: No.
2: A pyramid.
0: Yes. How many bits are in one byte?
2: How many bits are in one byte? 100.
0: No.
2: 1,000.
0: No.
2: 10?
0: No. In what decade was the first parking meter invented?
2: The 40s.
0: No.
2: The 50s.
0: No.
2: The 60s?
0: No. What state is directly above Arkansas?
2: Tennessee.
0: No.
2: Alabama.
0: No.
2: Texas.
0: No. In 1981, the Abbott brothers founded what Texas metal band?
2: Pantera.
0: Yes. What are female elephants called?
2: What was that?
0: What are female elephants called?
2: Elephies?
0: No.
2: Elephas?
0: No.
2: Ladies.
0: No. Who directed the 1971 movie A Clockwork Orange?
2: Stanley Kubrick.
0: Yes. Noctophobia is the fear of what?
2: Knocking boots?
0: No.
2: Night.
0: Yes. The Happy Days spinoff Joni Loves Chachi was set in what Midwest city?
2: Chicago.
0: Yes. Steve, you got 1, 2, 3, 4, 5, 6. But that is not enough to beat Dozer. You lose 6-7.
2: Oh, 0-3.
0: Nice work, Dozer.
5: 6-7, 6-7, 6-7.
0: And for the number of bits in one byte, it's the number that comes after 6-7. 8. Yes. And the first parking meter, you went the wrong way, Steve. It was invented in the 1930s.
2: Fair.
0: Directly above Arkansas, you will find Missouri. Female elephants are called cows.
2: Are they really?
0: They are really.
2: Why?
0: I don't know. I just ask the questions. I don't invent the reasons.
2: No, that's fair. I mean, it's a solid point. It's just, if they're elephants, they're elephants. Like, why are we now calling them a name? Why am I worried about these things? Pick your battles, Steve.
0: Congratulations on losing.
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2: Some of them are going to piss you off, Taryn.
0: Oh, man. We're going to get into it after Nirvana.

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1: In seasons 1 and 2, we were joined by Neil Patrick Harris, Kobe Smulders, Bryan Cranston, Ashley Williams, Wayne Brady, Jenna Fisher and Angela Kinsey, Joe Manganiello, and my brilliant co-creator Carter Bays. And now we are diving into season 3.
0: So whether it's your 50th rewatch or your first time through, follow How We Made Your Mother wherever you get your podcasts.

0: Ultimate Classic Rock put together a list of the top rock albums of the 1980s. And this is not a big shock, I don't think. Coming in at number one, Back in Black by AC/DC.
1: I feel like you can't really argue that one. I mean, yes, you can argue. There's a lot of great records that came out in the 80s, but I don't think anyone's going to be like, that is blasphemy.
0: Not at all.
1: It's just what an incredible record from front to back.
0: Absolutely. And you went through the rest of the top 10 for us, Steve.
1: Yeah, so some of the top 10 are a little out there. Like The Cure's Disintegration was number two. And I'm like, I don't know about that. Or Paul Simon's Graceland came in at number four. Peter Gabriel, number five.
0: Oh, my God.
1: Talking Heads, number eight. But there were some good rock records that were in the top 10. And I figured back in the 80s, there were two genres of music that I feel like were super popular, at least in my world, because I was an MTV kid, and that's rock and hip-hop.
0: Yeah.
1: And I want to see if you could guess what rock album it is, but I've had the robots turn this rock song into a 1980s hip-hop jam.
0: Oh, no.
1: Okay, are you ready for the first one? This one was picked as the number three rock record of the 80s, which in my opinion should be number one.

0: And for reference.
1: Oh, that song.
0: This song, in case you didn't know. I'll be honest, I think that should be the number one rock record of the 80s.
2: Thanks for sharing your opinion.
0: What's yours?
2: Wow. Obviously, Moving Pictures from Rush.
0: Not even in the top 10, so suck it. All right, this one was picked number 6. Let's hear it as if it was an 80s hip-hop jam.

0: Bruce Springsteen? Took me a minute.
1: Is that the name of the album?
2: Yes.
1: Oh, okay.
2: One of the most iconic album covers.
0: It's
2: with like a red cap and then the American flag behind him.
0: I like it.
2: I bet you do. All right, so that was number six. Number seven of the greatest rock records of the 80s. I feel like this one could cause a

0: the Joshua Tree. 1987. You know, it's not a bad record. But whenever I'm like, you know what, I need to like try and like U2, I'll go to that album because that's like the quintessential greatest album. And then like I make it like halfway through, I'm like, I'm a little sleepy. All right, so that was picked as the number 7 greatest rock record of the 80s. Okay. I disagree.
1: Okay.
0: Definitely ahead of Rush though, right?
1: Absolutely not.
0: All right, number 9. Let's see. Now, of course, this is not the rock version. This is the 80s hip hop version. Let's see if you can figure out who it is.

0: Little.
1: Came out in 89.
2: I was flying. Yeah, running down a dream.
3: Oh, it's Tom Petty? Yeah. I love these remixes.
1: Running down. I feel like this would have been a hit. From War Mechanical Robot Cadence. It was a. Those robots, they know how to jam.
3: They're on it.
1: Number nine. I mean,
3: it's a good choice.
1: Full Moon Fever has a lot of great songs.
3: Oh, yeah.
1: Kind of want to listen to that today.
3: You should.
1: All right, number 10. I feel like this should be way up higher. In fact, I would put this at number 2. If I had Guns N' Roses at number 1, this would be at number 2. Let's hear the 80s hip-hop version of it, though. I feel like it's the same drum beat.

0: is a little baby.
1: And for reference,
2: it's just wild, like, to think, 'cause, like, that I lived in the 80s.
0: I lived there, man.
2: I am. It was just like the late 80s. So it's like every time I hear like 80s albums or songs, I'm just like, I should know more about it, but I don't.
1: Well, I just saw something that said like, we lived in a time where we both enjoyed payphones and also cell phones, and we've enjoyed Blockbuster and Netflix. Like, it's just crazy to think of like the amount of stuff that has happened in our lives.
0: The things we know, the things we've seen.
1: All right, so we've seen now the top 10 greatest rock albums of the 80s. Which one are you going to put at number one?
0: Moving Pictures from Rush.
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25: Everyone knows social media is a time suck. And what you're about to hear proves it. If it's online, someone, somewhere, has an opinion and is whining about it. So let's get straight to the comments.
26: For the second straight season, the Texas Longhorns and the Texas Tech Red Raiders will be facing off in the best of three Women's College World Series finals.
27: I'm so sick of these two teams.
26: Dang
27: it. Constantly being in the finals.
26: But one of the big stories to come out of this matchup is this pitcher from Texas, Hannah Wells, after Holly Rowe of ESPN shared her strange superstition with everyone.
28: I have some.
27: Do you know what it is?
26: I do know what it is.
27: It's so crazy.
28: I have some sources in the Texas dugout who have given me an incredible story on Hannah Wells.
27: Danny, do you know what it is?
29: No.
27: Oh, I can't wait to see your reaction.
28: She has a superstition dating back to childhood that if she sees a ladybug, she eats it for good luck.
26: I mean, I've been told that ladybugs are good luck. Yeah. I just didn't know you had to ingest it to get the benefits of the luck.
27: I've been doing it wrong all this time. I used to let them crawl on me. I thought they were adorable. I didn't know we should eat them.
26: Yeah.
28: Swallows it whole.
26: What?
28: And so I was told that at the SEC tournament in Kentucky, she had a nice home run and she had ingested a ladybug before that. So this is a superstition. Have this on 2 different sources in that Texas dugout. What a cute and weird superstition.
27: There's nothing cute about it. It is weird.
26: It is very weird.
27: There's nothing cute about that.
26: Do you think that PETA knows about it yet?
27: Oh, they'll be pissed.
26: PETA's not going to like it. After the game, some of her teammates confirmed that this is what she does.
0: I just know we were in Kentucky, which was the last time I seen her do it, and there was a ladybug leaning on her shoulder, and she picked it up and swallowed
1: it.
0: Wow. She doesn't hunt them.
1: Right.
0: She doesn't hunt them. She
1: lets them come
0: like,
1: to her.
0: If we see a ladybug, we're like, Hannah, we found a ladybug.
1: Is it just a straight swallow? Is it a bite?
0: Straight swallow.
2: Do you think it's like fluttering in her stomach?
0: I don't know. I think we were like at home somewhere. I don't know if it was like early in the season, but we found like a ladybug, and then she was like, oh, let me see it. And we see her eat it. I'm like, what?
27: And that was the moment where nobody effed with Hannah again.
26: I wouldn't.
27: Clearly a serial killer.
26: But obviously it's working for her. She's back at the, you know, best of three women's college World Series finals for the second year.
27: Are any of her teammates now doing it?
26: That's a good question.
27: Probably not, because it's weird.
26: Well, this does lead to our simple question. This leads to straight to the comments. Our simple question is, would you eat a ladybug? No, I'm just kidding. But of course, the internet has to respond to everything.
27: And they do.
26: To everything that's out there. So this is what they had to say about
27: it. We found a bunch of the comments. I was like, who can read them? Well, you know, she's eating ladybugs. So I'm thinking, who else is known for being a lady?
26: Me.
27: Danny, who else is known
26: you
27: for being a lady?
26: You can't spell lady without Daily.
3: Robin Williams.
27: Who else has the word lady in her name?
3: Oh, Gaga.
26: Gaga.
27: Thank you. Gosh.
26: Gaga.
27: Gaga. So we have Robot Lady Gaga reading the comments.
4: Poor ladybugs. Every softball girlie is going to start eating them now.
27: I'm pretty sure that not a lot of softball girls are going to be doing it. I know that we're in a copycat kind of world, and when something works for somebody, especially if you look up to them, this might not be the one.
26: We'll find out if like there's like a shortage of ladybugs.
27: Yeah, I don't
26: then
27: know if
26: we'll
27: there
26: know.
27: Is.
26: It's yeah. Hannah's fault.
4: Good thing they're not endangered. I hear they taste like chicken.
27: Yeah. Oh, if they taste like chicken, get me some.
26: Let's go.
27: Dip them in some sweet and sour.
26: Ooh.
27: Forget about it.
4: Waiting for PETA to respond in 3, 2, 1.
27: I'm sure it's going to happen.
26: Without question. They can't help themselves.
27: If it's a stupid story, they're going to go all in on it.
26: Mm-hmm.
4: I thought eating bugs was something contestants did on Fear Factor, not during the College World Series.
27: Yeah, see, if we're talking about Fear Factor, those are the challenges that I just can't F with.
26: No.
27: Like, I mean, I'm not saying that I would do one of the crazy stunts that they have, like, but I would be more willing to if I had to, like gun to your head. I'd much rather do one of the crazy stunts than eat anything.
26: Anything with insects.
27: No. Especially a ladybug. They're adorable.
26: They are pretty cute.
4: This is the weirdest sports superstition since Wade Boggs allegedly eating an entire chicken before games.
27: But that's not weird.
26: That's not weird. He's getting his protein.
27: Like, yeah, I mean, maybe he should like tone it down on the fried chicken, but it's still not. It's we eat that.
26: That is not on the same level as this.
27: It's not like Wade Boggs is like outside, like looking for a chicken and just like ingesting it.
4: Wait, are we just acting like this is normal? This is weird as fuck.
27: Thank you. At least there's one person commenting that they think this is strange.
26: It's very strange, but you know if. It's only crazy if it doesn't work.
27: And it's apparently it's working for them.
4: Clearly, she is using performance-enhancing insects.
27: PEBs, performance-enhancing bugs.
26: I like it.
27: All right. I mean, I might be.
4: If she wins a national championship, every softball parent in America is about to be outside collecting ladybugs.
27: No, I don't think that's going to happen.
26: I don't think so either.
27: I think this is just an isolated incident of Hannah just being a little weird. We have one more comment about the softball player that's eating ladybugs for good luck. Are you ready for this comment?
26: I am.
4: The next ESPN graphic, batting average, ERA, strikeouts, ladybugs consumed.
27: Okay, here we go.
26: What's the weirdest thing you've ever eaten?
27: Here we go. Weirdest thing I've ever eaten?
26: Like, have you ever eaten a bug?
27: Not that I know. I mean, crickets.
26: Crickets, yeah.
27: The Mariners thing. I remember trying them finally, and I was like, okay, it's not as bad as... You know, I mean, I thought it was weird just eating, like, alligator when I was in New Orleans.
26: Yeah.
27: Like, it was just a weird thing, like, or eel. I know these aren't weird to other people. It was just weird to me.
26: Does alligator taste like chicken?
27: Yeah, it was, at least the one I had, it was like an alligator sausage, so it was more sausagey, but I could definitely understand why people would compare it to chicken.
26: A little cured alligator.
27: A little chewier. What about you? Besides goldfish, obviously.
26: Probably just the goldfish. Goldfish. I don't know if I've really ever eaten anything super strange. Like, I've had, like, intestine and stuff like that before. Like, tripe.
27: Like chicken liver. Have you ever had that?
26: Oh, yeah, stuff like that, yeah.
27: And all that stuff, it's not that bad. I just can't get past the fact of the name or what it is.
26: Just close your eyes and swallow.
27: I mean, that is that the motto at WSU?
26: Yes, go okay. Cougs.
6: 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The Daily Mix Show.
26: What happens in an election when nobody is running for office? We're going to tell you what's trending after Stone Temple Pilots.

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1: A lot of you are probably just waking up and starting your day, and you may be interested in what's going on out there in the world of pop culture. And there's a ton of stuff. Trust us, because we went through it, and we're going to tell you what's trending.
2: 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What's trending? Let's go. Woo. Let's go.
1: A village on New York's Long Island has a bit of an unusual mayoral election happening right now. No candidates have registered to run for office.
3: I kind of love that.
1: So now it's a write-in election. And these are some of the residents of the village talking about this weird situation.
4: It's ridiculous. I've never seen anything like this.
5: Ask them to run for office. They don't want to do it. So they don't pay attention. When you don't pay attention, this is what happens.
6: You get a lot of
3: life lesson. When you don't pay attention, this is what happens.
1: Thanks, guy.
6: People writing in people who are not qualified.
5: Some guy comes up there with 50 of his closest friends. He's your mayor. If 100 people get one write-in each, it's a tie. So it's a strange situation.
3: I love the accent.
5: He's your mayor.
3: He's your mayor. He's your mayor. See, it could go one of two ways. It could either become a popularity contest where we like round up all of our friends. If we were on the radio in that area, you know,
1: you'd
3: like,
1: be the new mayor, Steve.
3: I would do everything in my power, and then I would quickly quit after I realized that with this comes actual responsibility. But on the flip side, what if you don't like somebody? Can you like just kind of troll them?
1: On purpose?
3: Make them have to be the mayor of your village?
1: That's petty. I like it.
3: I also do love that they refer to it as a village.
1: What? Okay, that was going to be my other question, because you're our resident East Coaster. Villages versus towns. What is going on Long Island?
3: I don't. You know, maybe I just have been gone for so long. I don't ever remember referring to anything as a village. Like I know, like people always thought it was interesting. Like when I talked about Brooklyn, it's a borough of New York, and they're like, "Isn't it a city?" I'm like, "Yeah." I mean. If you were sending me like mail in the city part of the city state, it would be Brooklyn, but it was referred to as a borough.
1: Do the boroughs have their own zip codes?
3: Yes.
1: Oh, okay, that makes sense.
3: Does it?
1: I think so.
3: But now we have villages.
1: That's very confusing.
3: But most importantly,
5: he's your mayor.
3: He's your mayor.
1: He's your mayor.
3: He's your mayor. All right, this is something I think we need to try and win, because Keystone Light is celebrating America's 250th anniversary by doing something epic for 4th of July weekend. Right. So what they're going to do is hook you up with a weekend getaway in Florida, a backyard barbecue, and two World War II fighter planes that will fly overhead while you're having your barbecue.
1: What?
3: And it's all going to go for $250. Here's a commercial for it.
7: America takes things and makes

0: the most American house in America.
1: I feel like somebody crushed a Monster energy drink and like just got all riled up for this commercial.
2: It's making me very excited.
0: And get a World War II plane flyover for the 4th of July barbecue.
3: Airplanes, pilots.
0: More dips. Over 250 American dollars.
4: The age of America, but with money.
0: So celebrate America's birthday with American planes flying over your American head. Because nothing's more American than the most American light apple beer in America.
2: That is so 80s. I love it.
1: But wait, they're promoting a light apple beer, which seems so like, that doesn't sound like the type of commercial that you would do to promote a light. I don't even know what a light apple beer is.
2: I don't want to know what a light apple beer is. That sounds disgusting.
1: I kind of want to.
2: I mean, I like a cider.
1: It sounds refreshing and delicious.
2: Well, we might have to find out.
1: Well, the bad news is only one person can book this experience, and the fridges will be stocked with Keystone Light apple beer.
2: Wow. Okay.
1: I'm going to give it a try.
2: I'll try it.
1: For America.
2: A screenwriter by the name of J.R. Wicker has filed a lawsuit. He's claiming that the movie John Wick was based on a screenplay that he wrote called Blood for Escobar.
1: Okay.
2: So Wicker says that both stories feature a retired widowed assassin pulled back into the criminal underworld after a home invasion in which his pet is killed, along with other similarities, including some nightclub action sequence. So he is now seeking $10 million in damages.
1: Wait, so John Wick came out forever ago.
2: That's my first thought was, didn't that movie come out not recently?
1: I mean, I think there's 3 or 4 John Wicks at this point. Like, did he not realize that this was going on?
2: He has waited more than a decade to sue, claiming he didn't actually watch John Wick until last year.
1: I mean, that's a fair argument. If he's telling the truth, that is, I mean, unless he told a bunch of friends and nobody bothered to tell him, hey, dude, somebody already did your movie. Because you were telling me, because I was watching a show on, I can't remember which network, but it was Shifting Gears, it was Tim Allen, and you told me a crazy story about that.
2: Yes, my girlfriend Lindsay was on a show called Thunder Alley back in the 90s.
1: Right.
2: And Ed Asner played the dad, and it was, you know, and his daughter moved back in with her 3 kids, and the entire story revolves around this garage where he works on cars and things like that. It's the exact same plot as the new show.
1: When you were telling me that, I'm like, oh crap. Yeah, Kat Denning, I believe, from Two Broke Girls. She's the daughter. She comes back with a couple of her kids. They live back with dad. He owns a shop. Also working at the shop, one of the greatest actors of all time.
2: Who?
1: Sean William Scott.
2: Oh, geez. Here we go.
1: What?
2: He's always trying to push this Sean William Scott narrative on us, Danny.
1: You're absolutely right. One day you'll listen. But yeah, and you're telling me this whole story. I'm like, dude, that is pretty much note for note. And Tim Allen was accused of stealing the Tim the Tool Man Taylor bit and character from another comedian. So do you think he just is constantly like, is it a weird coincidence that he's been part of 2 successful shows or 1 successful, 1 moderately okay show?
2: He's like, they'll never notice.
1: But the people are.
2: Yeah.
1: That's crazy though. So maybe this dude's telling the truth.
2: I'll be interested to see what shakes out.
1: Okay, we'll keep an eye on it.
2: We will. The Daily Mix Show. Hey, do you think that you're smart enough to beat Steve? He has 154 wins this year, 90 losses, and 42 ties as well. 206-803-ROCK is our number, and we're going to play another game of Beat Migs at 8:50.

0: In case you were eating a can of green beans during the last men's room performance, here's what you missed.
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1: You got cigars, just out there waiting.
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2: Chug.
1: We're getting there.
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15: Patrick Palace.
16: Hey, Migs.
15: I have a silly question, maybe.
16: Yeah.
15: I don't know. For me, sometimes I find myself not willing to fight for my own self. And I tend to let things just go, whether it be because I'm intimidated or I'm just too shy. How do you deal with people like me where it's just like, I might walk in and be like, I don't know, is this a thing?
16: I think that's totally normal, right? It's really hard sometimes to stand up for ourselves, right? Call an insurance company. What do I say? What if I'm wrong? I feel like I'm just bitching. Mm-hmm. Am I whining?
15: Am I wasting your time?
16: Right. And the truth of the matter is, no, you have a case. You deserve remedies. You deserve your medical care. Look, for 30 years at Palisade, we've been fighting for the rights of the injured every day. When you can't stand up, we stand up for you. When you're not sure what to do, we're sure what to do. So look, if you've got questions, if you're not quite sure if you have a case, call me. We're going to go after it. We're going to take care of you. We got your back. That's what we do at Palace Law.
15: Whether you're injured on the job or off the job, Patrick Palace said it himself. He's got your back. 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

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Let's

0: is ready to beat Migs. I know Andrea from Shelton is. Andrea, are you there?
1: I'm here.
0: All right, Steve, get out of the studio.
2: Bye-bye.
0: For those who are playing along, Andrea has 60 seconds to answer 10 questions. You can pass all you want, but you will only get 3 guesses per question. Are you ready, Andrea?
1: Yes.
0: How many feet are in a yard?
1: 3.
0: Correct. What large bird has the biggest eyes of any land animal?
1: A hawk?
0: No.
1: An eagle?
0: No.
1: Crow?
0: No. Which Friends cast member's father was a villain on Days of Our Lives?
1: Phoebe, Rachel.
0: Rachel, yes. In what organ of the human body would you find the medulla?
1: The brain.
0: Correct. Who became the Prime Minister of Cuba in 1959?
1: Oh, can you repeat that?
0: Who became the Prime Minister of Cuba in 1959?
1: Fidel Castro.
0: Correct. Which Spice Girl was the only one named after an actual spice?
1: Cinnamon?
0: No.
1: Pass.
0: What is the capital of China?
1: Hong Kong?
0: No.
1: Pass.
0: What plant is opium derived from?
1: Opium plant?
0: No. 1, 2, 3, 4 correct there, Andrea.
1: No.
0: Where are you heading? Are you off to work today?
1: Yeah.
0: Commuting while playing.
2: Oh.
0: Some of us do a little bit of multitasking around these parts, Steve Migs.
2: Yes.
0: Are you feeling like you're ready, sir?
2: Yeah!
0: How many feet are in a yard?
2: 36.
0: No.
2: Wait, no, 3.
0: Yes. What large bird has the biggest eyes of any land animal?
2: That would be an owl.
0: It would not be.
2: Oh. Flamingo?
0: No.
2: Let's go with a parrot.
0: No. Which Friends cast member's father was a villain on Days of Our Lives?
2: Courtney Cox.
0: No.
2: Jennifer Aniston?
0: Yes. In what organ of the human body would you find the medulla?
2: What organ? The lungs.
0: No.
2: The heart.
0: No.
2: The brain.
0: Yes. Who became Prime Minister of Cuba in 1959?
2: Fidel Castro.
0: Correct. Which Spice Girl was the only one named after an actual spice?
2: Ginger.
0: Yes. What is the capital of China?
2: Singapore? No. China. Singapore.
0: No.
2: I can't think of anywhere in China. I'm going to have to come back to that. My brain just shut down.
0: What plant is opium derived from?
2: The poppy plant.
0: Yes. Which late night talk show did David... Which late night talk show did Drew Barrymore flash in 1995?
2: I would know the answer. It's David Letterman.
0: It's a great video.
2: I'm a massive Letterman
0: fan. It is
2: a
0: great video if you haven't ever watched it. 1, 2, 3, 4, 5, 6, 7 correct, Steve. That is a win. 7-4.
2: Yes.
0: Sorry, Andrea.
1: Nice job.
2: Thank you.
3: I'm the best. I'm the best.
2: Our phone screener, Dayton, shared a piece of information while I was in the other room saying you've played 3 women at this time on this day in the past year and you've beaten them all. I'm like, it's time for the 4th one.
0: Wow.
2: And it happened.
0: I love that he's our stat master.
4: Maybe that's why Andrea sounded so defeated.
2: Yeah, she just knew. Yet another lady going down.
0: Well, neither of you knew that the large bird that has the biggest eyes of any land animal is the ostrich.
2: Okay.
0: Yes. And then the capital of China is Beijing.
2: Beijing.
0: And yes, Drew Barrymore did flash David Letterman one time.
2: Letterman had so many crazy moments on his show, and that was definitely one of them.
0: He was a legend.
2: Yeah, I agree.
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0: We have a simple question to ask you, and it's about one of our favorite topics, food. So that means that anybody can call and answer this very simple question all about food. Call 206-803-ROCK, and we will ask the simple question after Sublime.

We have a simple question to ask you, and it's all about food. That means that anyone can answer this simple question, but you've got to call now. 206-803-ROCK. We'll ask you the simple question about food next.

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3: Let's love.
4: Oh, look at
5: you.
4: Not
5: so much anymore. I'm a little bit more health conscious, but there was a time where maybe I would have swung by and got like a Whopper, got some like, you know, nuggets from a different place.
4: Oh, yeah.
5: Maybe even get like myself a sourdough jack as well for, you know, like a late night snack.
4: And that mindset right there, Steve, is what leads to our simple question.
5: It is funny. I'm getting like a smorgasbord of burgers and you're cooking Brussels sprouts.
4: I know. I'm such a dork. Our simple question. Let's start with Brian in Lake Stevens. Brian, what do you eat when your partner is away?
6: My wife's not a big fan of raw fish, so I make some kind of sushi, like a poke bowl.
5: Oh, so you make it at home?
6: Oh, yeah.
4: That's very impressive. I've never even attempted to tackle that.
6: Well, you know, you don't have to cook it, so it's not that hard.
5: Yeah, I'm more nervous about the fact that it's not cooked.
4: Yeah, that's true, too. Like, did I get the right thing?
5: I'll just get like a vegetarian version of a poke bowl because I don't want to mess with raw fish unless I'm going to a sushi place.
4: 206-803-ROCK. Kevin in Seabrook, what is the thing that you eat when your partner is away?
7: Just some quick snacks or salad or oranges and stuff like that. Stay healthy.
4: All right.
5: Okay, so no unhealthy foods?
4: No unhealthy foods. Look at that.
5: Look at that guy.
4: 206-803.
5: Is it his girlfriend or his wife that's the one that's like having all the unhealthy stuff?
4: Apparently so.
5: He's like, I need a cleanse.
4: Marcus, on his way to Idaho this morning, what do you eat when your partner is away?
8: Boy, you guys are going a completely different direction. I just get a big old greasy pizza.
4: Yeah. What are your toppings on the pizza, Marcus?
8: A little bit of everything. I'm not too picky.
5: Are you going to ask him?
4: Do you like pineapple on pizza?
8: Yeah, you know, I was hoping you guys were going to ask that. Absolutely pineapple on pizza.
5: Thank you.
4: I'm hanging up, Marcus.
5: Wait, don't hang. I have more things to talk to him about. You actually hung up on him. You are such a douche.
4: 206-803-ROCK.
5: Pizza's a good pick, though.
4: That is a great choice. John and Buckley, our simple question. What do you eat when your partner is away?
9: So, I actually party down with Fruit Loops or Tutti Frutti's.
4: Ooh!
9: Yeah, my partner. My wife does not like unhealthy food, and I love the Tutti Frutti's, the generic Tutti Frutti's.
5: Are you having it for, like, lunch or dinner? Like, just buy, like, screw it. I don't care if it's a breakfast food.
9: I normally can't have cereal in the house because I will eat a whole box in one sitting. Yeah. It's really bad.
5: Dang.
4: I do love cereal, though. I don't have it very often, but every time I do, I'm like, why am I not eating this more often? It's fantastic. 206-80. I have to wait for Brad to go out of town. 206-803.
5: Cereal and Brussels sprouts. That sounds like a delicious meal.
4: Jeff in Rainier, what do you eat when your partner is away?
10: Oh, I like to eat a Dairy Queen. I go there and get a peanut butter parfait because it's so fattening.
4: Ooh.
5: Oh, Jeff, we're losing.
4: Jeff, are you there? I think we lost you. Well, it's our simple question. You can call in and answer it. What do you eat when your partner is away? 206-803-ROCK.
5: Dairy Queen. We always talk about like the blizzards and the peanut butter parfait or whatever, the peanut butter.
4: Peanut Buster parfait.
5: My bad, sorry. But also like their chicken tenders are really good.
4: They're so good.
5: I always get like whenever I'm like actually having a meal there, I mean the burgers are fine, don't get me wrong, but like the chicken tenders with the fries.
11: And the white gravy.
5: Oh.
11: It's so good.
5: My stomach is speaking.
4: Do they still
5: right
4: do
5: now.
4: The Texas toasted Dairy Queen too?
11: Yes.
4: Oh.
5: They do it also at the Acropolis, which is also a place I like to go eat when my wife's not around.
4: 206-803-ROCK. Cherry in Marysville, what do you eat when your partner is away?
12: I don't eat if he's not home.
5: No. You don't eat at all?
12: Nope. I don't have to cook, I'm not going to eat.
4: So will you get like takeout or anything like that?
12: No, I don't eat.
5: So I hope he doesn't leave for an extended period of time because you might die.
12: He's gone away for the weekend and I'll snack during the day, but I don't like eat a full meal. Oh.
5: Do you not like food?
12: No.
5: Really?
12: Not really. And I definitely don't like pineapple on pizza.
4: That's my girl, Cherry. Yeah.
5: Oh, that's the person you're going to side with, the person who doesn't even like eating food. That's the person.
4: I mean, pineapple, food, I don't know.
5: She doesn't like anything.

0: 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Of course she doesn't like pineapple. 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
8: This week, we've got tickets for Alter Bridge, and they're coming to the Moore Theater on November 25th. Say good morning to our contestant. It is Ona in Olympia. What's up, Ona?
23: Not much. Hello.
8: Hello. All right, we're going to spin the wheel to see if you're going to be paired up with Steve Miggs or me.
24: Who's going to help Ona win these tickets with absolutely no integrity? Will it be Taryn Daly? Will it be Steve Miggs? Ona, it's you and Taryn Daly.
23: Yay.
8: All right, Ona, here is your clip.
23: That's Motley Crue, Girls, Girls, Girls.
24: Yeah. She knows her hair metal.
8: She does.
23: Yes, I do.
8: We know Ona rocks.
24: First concert ever for me, Motley Crue.
8: That's setting the bar pretty high, sir.
24: It did, because the next one was Poison and Warrant. Definitely was not as good as Motley Crue with Skid Row.
8: Well, Ona, you just did very... Oh, what was that?
23: And then mine was Iron Maiden and Vinnie Vincent Invasion.
24: Dude, okay, that's pretty sweet, too.
8: I love it. All right, Ono, you did very well on your clip, and now it is time for mine, Danny. Danny, you okay? You okay? That would be Alien Ant Farm, Smooth Criminal. Danny, you okay? You okay? You okay,
24: Danny? Danny, you okay? You okay? You congratulations, okay, Ona.
23: Thank you.
8: You are so welcome.
24: Whenever I hear this song, it triggers memories. Did I ever tell you the bagel story?
8: No.
24: I know Danny knows it. It's one of my favorite moments ever, and I'll forever love Alien Ant Farm for this. So they came in the studio forever ago when this album came out, and they came. I worked at the end, and they came in the morning. I was like, this is awesome. I love Alien Ant Farm. I did genuinely love that record. They came in, three of our, however many members of the band, all of them but one were very cool. All of them, except for the frickin' bassist.
8: He was a
24: pompous jerk. I don't know if he had a bad day or if he was just very hungry, but he walked in. He goes, where are the bagels? And I'm like, excuse me? I was producer at the time. He's like, where are the bagels? I'm like, what bagels? He's like, every time we go to a radio station, they have bagels for us. Where are our bagels? And I'm like, we don't have any bagels. And he was pissed. So, to the point where I was like, almost like, should I go run and get bagels?
8: Yes.
24: So the entire time, I'm going, F this guy. Like, he was just being a jerk to me. I'm like, dude, I'm not in charge of the bagels. Maybe your record people should have brought the bagels.
8: That's insane.
1: It's also funny because every time you've told that story, I watch that video and I just look at the bassist and I'm like, yeah, I hate that guy.
24: Yeah. And you look at him, not that I'm trying to body shame, but he clearly has enjoyed a bagel or two in his life.
8: He's a little bagel bitch.
24: Yeah.
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8: Show. Where are the bagels, Steve?
24: But I kind of want a bagel right now.
8: Have we talked about something this morning that you would like to chat with us about? Please call 206-803-ROCK. We will check in with the Rockaholic.

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2: All morning long, we have received texts and calls from you that we've not had a chance to chat about with you. But right now, we are checking in with the Rockaholics. So you are free to call up and chime in on anything from the show today. Or if you just have something on your mind that you would like to discuss with us. And our number is 206-803-ROCK. Steve Miggs, not 30 minutes ago, I hung up on someone.
3: Yes, you did.
2: Because they said they liked pineapple on pizza when we asked a simple question about food. And we've got Marcus back on the phone right now because things got worse after we hung up on him. Marcus, what happened after I hung up on you so rudely?
4: So rudely? I look down at my center console to see what the heck happened. I look back up and there's a cop sitting there.
5: Oh.
4: I look at my speedometer and I'm going 73 and a 65.
3: Which
4: going
3: I mean,
4: by him, he taps his brakes, and I see road cones up in front of me too.
2: Oh,
4: so it gets worse.
3: No,
4: I went past a work zone sign I didn't see.
3: This is all Tyron's fault.
4: It's absolutely all their fault. So I just pulled over. He didn't even turn his lights on until he was stopped behind me. Luckily, he let me off with a warning though. I think it's because I told him I got hung up on.
2: Oh,
3: Did you tell him that you were on the radio by chance?
4: He asked why I was going so fast. I'm like, to be honest, I was just spacing off. I just got off the phone at the radio show. And he looked at me like, yeah, okay.
2: Honestly, every time I've driven to Idaho, I've probably gone at least 73 miles per hour. So
4: that's usually about what I do.
3: I was going to say, I feel like it's like, isn't there like, as long as it's under the 10, it's a stupid rule that I have. Like if the speed limit's 60, I could do 69 and I think I'm going to be okay.
2: 69?
3: Yeah.
2: Oh, in a 60?
3: What are you doing?
2: 10% over.
3: Wait,
2: so if you were going
3: 66?
2: So you're
3: doing 66?
2: That's my train of thought, I guess. I don't know. 10% over.
3: My thing is just if it's 69, it's up with everything. My thermostat, my speed, whatever.
2: Who
3: it's
2: can fault you for that?
3: 69 all the time.
6: Life.
3: Danny, what about you? So like if you're driving into 60 mile per hour, I know we're rule breakers. Sorry, we're such rebels over here. But What would you usually drive if the speed limit's 60?
6: If I'm paying attention, I try to just go 5 miles over. If I'm really paying attention. But if, like, I that's hardly ever. So, like, I notice, like, a lot of times on our trips to Spokane to go to Emo Night, I'm going at least 10.
3: Yeah, I'm doing, like, and then if I hit that point where it's, like, 70 mile per hour, then I'm going 79.
6: Yeah.
3: Like, to me, I think if I'm 9 over, I'm okay. If I get to another... If I go 10 over, then I'm being a bad boy. Yeah.
2: And I think it really depends on the time of day, because when we drive to work at 4 a.m., it is like a lawless society out there.
3: Yeah, there are times where I look down, I'm like, I'm doing 80. I got to slow this down. I don't even realize that I am, just because you're just kind of out there on your own.
2: That's the power of the Kia Sportage right there.
3: Oh, yeah, you know us. We're just speed demons.
2: 206-803-ROCK. We're going to revisit our simple question from earlier, which was, what do you eat when your partner is out of town? And D'Angelo in Bremerton, you would like to weigh in. What do you eat when the partner is away?
7: All right. Well, I have Mondays off and my girlfriend doesn't because she's a dental assistant. So every time I get paid, I go to Buffalo Wild Wings and I get their deal. It's 20 wings and a large fry for $20.
2: What flavors of wings do you get?
7: Man, sometimes I feel really spicy and I want to get like their knockout one that they have.
3: Uh-huh.
7: And then their mango habanero. The next day I really regret it. I'm sitting on the toilet for half a day. It's pretty bad.
3: Maybe it's just once a week.
7: Bad.
3: It's worth it.
7: Yeah. Yeah, it's once a week is worth it. But, you know, maybe when I grow up, I'm only 21 right now, but maybe when I grow up, it'll get back to me. And I'll regret my decisions of getting 20 wings and a large fry all the time.
3: Have you tried the dry rubs?
7: Yes. There's one. I don't know if they're Nashville hot, dry. I don't remember.
3: Oh, but see, I love the dry rubs at Buffalo Wild Wings.
7: Man, they're so good.
2: D'Angelo, do you prefer the wings or the flats or the drums?
7: Okay, I only get boneless. I don't get bone in.
3: Hang up on this guy. Yeah. I hope you get a speeding ticket. That doesn't count.
2: What are you, drums or flats?
3: I'm either, to be honest. Like, it depends on the day, but more often than not, I like the flats.
2: Yeah, I'm a flats girl.
6: I'm both. It always makes me laugh when people are like one or the other, because I'm like, they are both delicious.
2: I just feel like I perform better with a flat.
6: Oh, yeah.
2: I do.
3: That goes back to your college days, right?
2: Yeah. Of course.
3: I perform better. I didn't know we were performing. Are we being judged with how we suck on a wing?
2: I feel like I do a better job of removing all the meat from the bone when I have a flat.
3: Oh, isn't it great when you just put it in your mouth? You just like pull it out.
2: It's so satisfying.
6: It is, but you could also do that with a drumstick, and you get to gnaw on the stick after.
2: I always feel like there's too much like cartilage-y stuff going on with the drums.
3: I do love when I'm at Buffalo Wild Wings or someone, and they're very like particular about which one they want, and they're like, do you mind if I take all the drums? I'm like, I don't care, just as long as there's chicken wings, I'm gonna eat them. Like, you can have whichever ones you want.
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0: been a lot of listeners very deserving of the game ball today, but Steve Miggs, it can only go to one.
1: We had a great bunch of calls today, too.
0: So please reveal, who is getting today's Daily Miggs Show game ball?
1: Well, we got a call from one guy whose story was so great that you were squirming in your seat.
0: Oh,
1: I feel like
0: no.
1: If anybody deserves that game ball today, it's Osh in Everett.
0: Osh in Everett. Osh. What got stuck somewhere?
2: So I was probably in my early 20s, was sitting at home getting ready to get in the house. I felt something fly by my ear, and I kind of swatted at it. Well, then I felt it go into my ear. Go in, wake up my roommate, can't get it out. So I end up going to the ER. Turns out I had a moth flew down my ear canal and got stuck in there.
1: Dude.
2: You can't see it like with just looking at it. It's just like with the naked eye. You can't see it down there.
1: This sounds like a premise to like a horror film.
0: Totally. Mothman.
2: Absolutely horrible.
0: So, Osh, could you like feel it tickling you?
2: You could feel it in there.
0: Oh, God.
2: And then it's just super loud because it's right on the eardrum. So I'm getting a monster headache. My heart rate's going through the roof. I go to the ER, and to get the thing out is they have to put these drops in your ear that slowly kills the damn thing.
0: Oh, no.
1: And then,
2: so I can feel the thing like slowly moving less and less and less. It's dying in my ear.
1: Dude, everything about this is so terrible.
0: When they finally got it out, did you get to like...
2: They finally get it out. The doctor pulls it out. It pulls it out just whole. Looks ginormous. So this is like 2 hours later. And then at this point, it's like 2-3 o'clock in the morning, and he asked me if I wanted to keep it. He brings it to me in a little jar, and he's like, do you want to keep it? At this point, I'm so mad and agitated. I was like, no, I don't want it. I should have kept it.
1: Yeah.
2: To show people, but it was the most horrible thing ever.
0: Oh, no. I would have had it like forged into like some marble or something like that. You know, I don't know, like have some sort of a, like a coffee table piece made out of it.
1: And then and cue Danny to say that's what she said, because I think I'd much rather something up my nose than in my ear any day of the week.
0: Yes.
3: Everybody is getting a game ball, okay? Yeah.
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0: An actor who has appeared in some of the highest grossing films of all time is also an accomplished jazz pianist. Steve Miggs, he's bringing his music to Seattle, and we're going to give people the Daily Miggs download after Bush.

0: Knowledge is power. So give us five-ish minutes, and we'll give you, some interesting stuff you can talk about at work. 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
2: Ryan Castle joins us now. I always appreciate your thoughts and opinions as we deliver the Daily Migs Download.
3: Oh, cool.
2: So thanks for being here.
3: I'll try not to let you down.
4: The DMD is brought to you by Palace Law. How do you feel about our Seattle Mariners?
3: A lot of pressure.
4: A lot of pressure.
3: Yeah, that's 8 games, right?
2: Yeah.
4: 8 games. Yeah. Also, they are them and the Dodgers are the two hottest teams in baseball right now.
3: Like, by attractiveness?
2: Yeah, yes. Definitely by attractiveness. Oh, my God.
4: It's Luke Raley, man. He is sexy.
2: I saw a shirtless Julio posted on Simply Seattle the other day.
4: Ooh. I saw that, too. I was like, I did not need to see this.
2: You're thirsty, Steve. I know you are.
4: Well, anyways, the Mariners, 8-game winning streak. They beat the Mets 8-3 yesterday. They are in first place by a couple of games, I think 2.5 games. Also, they're going for their third straight series sweep. So if they beat the Mets today, why were we ever worried? This team is fantastic, right, guys?
3: You weren't ever worried.
4: Never.
3: I know you were. You've been on board since game one.
2: Definitely. Right.
4: And they're playing today, this afternoon. Afternoon game, 12:40.
3: What are you guys doing this afternoon?
4: Apparently, we're getting some chicken wings. We're
2: going to a baseball game.
4: Mariners game.
3: We got stuff.
4: We're doing everything.
2: Okay, I feel like maybe I've been in the dark about this a little bit, but did you know that Jeff Goldblum, the actor, is also a very accomplished jazz pianist?
4: I'm not surprised, but I did not know.
2: He's a very eccentric guy, so you're right. It's not actually as surprising as it hit me today, but he has been touring with the Mildred Snitzer Orchestra, and his 2026 The Night Blooms North American Tour is coming to Seattle. He's going to be playing October 11th at Benaroya Hall, which is right in between the two Rush shows that are coming. So maybe I'll be seeing Rush, then Jeff Goldblum, then Rush.

0: Oh, here he is.
1: He's got a good voice.
0: I'm kidding. Yeah. That's him like on the piano.
2: He sounds like a chick.
0: That's some baby making music right there.
1: It's Jeff Goldblum in the Mildred Snitzer Orchestra.
3: Yeah.
1: He is out there. And yes. I love everything about that guy.
2: Fun fact, the saxophone player is the dude from The Lost Boys.
3: No way. Are you joking?
2: I am.
3: Okay. Oh my gosh. The sexy sax guy, shirtless and oiled up.
1: I also love Jeff Goldblum. Did you ever see that story about him? Like in Pittsburgh, every year there's like a Jeff Goldblum day where people get like Jeff Goldblum flash tattoos.
3: What?
1: And one time he just showed up to it.
2: Oh, please tell me he got a tattoo of himself.
1: I don't think he got a tattoo of himself, but he tattooed somebody who was getting a Jeff Goldblum tattoo.
3: I would let Jeff Goldblum tattoo me.
1: In a heartbeat.
3: For sure. If you want to go see his show, by the way.
1: Let's go.
3: The pre-sales begin today, and the tickets go on sale June 5th.
1: I'd be down to go.
3: I would totally go.
2: I like going to Battle Royal Hall anyway. I feel bougie.
3: Yeah, for sure.
1: This is so crazy, though. I wonder if he'll sell out.
3: Probably.
1: All right, how about the Seahawks, though? They just signed edge rusher Derek Hall to a 3-year extension, $42 million contract extension. Could be worth up to $46.5. Crazy part is that a lot of people believe if he would have just tested the market, he probably could have got more. So he's giving us a buddy deal by only taking $40-ish million, which is very cool of him.
2: He wants to play for another championship. Because I don't know if you know this, Steve, but the Seahawks won the Super Bowl last
3: year.
1: What? No. Yeah. And now the Vegas Golden Knights are 3 games away from winning the Stanley Cup. They ended up erasing a 2-0 deficit. They beat the Carolina Hurricanes 5-4 in Game 1. So Game 2 happens tomorrow. And Game 1 of the NBA Finals, the New York Knicks taking on the San Antonio Spurs. I was going to say Sacramento. But
2: well, they've been there a couple of times recently. So
1: Yeah, they have. So let's go Knicks, right?
2: Go Knicks.
3: Go Knicks.
1: As far as weather, a high of 69.
3: Nice.
1: Thank you. The DMV is brought to you by Snoqualmie Casino and Hotel. And
3: that's what Ryan Castle is up next with your morning 12 pack.
4: 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Oh. Please keep your arms and legs inside the ride at all times. 12 songs in a row of nonstop rock while you work. It starts now. It's uninterrupted. And while you're listening, we're going for a swim with Chonkers the Sea Lion. It's the Morning 12 Pack with Ryan K.

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0: 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And that is a win, Steve. Yes. 8-5. Sorry, Dave.
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23: Clint Eastwood paired with a chimpanzee in Any Which Way, or was it an orangutan? A song called Clint Eastwood by Gorillaz. 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

Jack and Sharon Osbourne were recently at the Licensing Expo in Vegas to, quote, pursue new ways of ensuring the heavy metal legend's legacy and their paycheck. I added that last part. Apparently there's an Osbourne's animated series in talks. I hope they're fighting crime or maybe chasing ghosts like Scooby-Doo, except for a Great Dane, it would be Sharon's Pomeranians.

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2: When are we going more south, guys? 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I mean, we've got Everett, we've got Edmonds, we've got now Tulalip. What the hell? How about Puyallup?
1: All right, we'll start a petition.
2: There's a lot of empty buildings in Puyallup. 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
3: It honestly surprises me that West Seattle and Puyallup do not have a Dick. 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
2: You people, hear that?
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2: 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The more Dicks, the merrier, right?
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1: Brazil hosting the World Cup. The Maracanã waiting. Neymar injured. Captain Thiago Silva suspended. Belo Horizonte. The Mineiro. Germany scored in the 11th minute. Then five more goals in 18 minutes. By halftime, it was 5-0. Brazilian fans in yellow shirts openly weeping in the stands. Children crying. Adults blank-faced. Germany scored a 6th, then a 7th. Oscar pulled one back at the death. A goal so meaningless, players didn't even celebrate. Final score, Brazil 1, Germany 7. The most catastrophic defeat in the host nation's footballing history. They called it the Mineirazo, a wound deeper than the Maracanazo of 1950. A country had assumed the trophy was its birthright. Football has no birthright.
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2: All year, we're celebrating 55 years of The Rock. 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
15: 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Wanted to hear this one new from Shinedown. Their album 8 came out on Friday. From it, this is Young Again on The Hookup, the Rock of Seattle, 99.9 KISW, letter N next.

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So Sebastian Bach is singing with Twisted Sister, and Lizzie Hale was singing with Skid Row, and I'm singing Jerry Rafferty songs in the shower. Youth Gone Wild from Skid Row, the conclusion of today's hookup, which was damn fine as always. Big thanks to you, Rockaholics, and our friends at Palace Law.

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Apparently this weekend, on Saturday specifically, a chance of thunderstorms here in the Puget Sound region. Last time they said that, it was sort of a letdown, so I'm not getting my hopes up. Be out there like Lieutenant Dan. You called this a storm.

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19: 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I'm Ryan Castle. 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The Men's Room is here next, and of course, you can catch them on YouTube. 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

0: In case you were eating a can of green beans during the last men's room performance, here's what you missed.
1: I think it depends on what your living situation is, too. Like, if you live alone and your dog... First of all, I don't know how you would know he ate something.
2: He called you.
1: But if the neighbor, right, you're just like, I don't know. Like, that could help?
3: Yeah.
1: It would be tough, though, if you're like, oh, my dog. Like, is your wife at home? Like, yeah. Like, all right, well, you can wait it out.
3: Right.
2: You know what? That is a good point, Chris. If you live so... Instead, if you had a dog and you don't know that it doesn't feel good, unless he can call you and say it doesn't feel good. So presumably, if somebody tells you that your dog's not doing well and you're already at work, they can deal with it.
3: Let me ask you this. If you were on vacation and this happened, what would you do in that instance?
2: I make that statement many...
3: Would you fly back home or would you...
1: Well, the dog wouldn't be home alone. But my neighbor called me, said he's making weird noises.
3: And then this is the last and final excuse to leave work early without raising suspicion. A pipe bursts out your house.
4: Yes.
1: Yep.
3: Yeah.
1: Yep.
3: Nobody wants to imagine dealing with a plumbing disaster, so this excuse to work like a charm.
1: I wouldn't leave early. I would simply call Pinky's Plumbing.
2: Oh, well done. Look at that.
3: What's that website, Ted?
1: Pinky'sPlumbing.com.
2: No, the problem is they'd be like, bro, we can't get in your house. You still have to leave work early.
3: That's right. You got to go home.
2: Leave
3: I got to call
2: early
3: Pinky.
2: And call Pinky.
4: What's the difference between the ferry going westbound to Kingston as far as the number of people on it and it coming back into Edmonds?
5: Oh, gosh, that's a good question. The two boats are the Walla Walla and the Spokane. I don't know if they might be exactly the same size or close to.
4: Okay, all right.
6: I'll be honest with you. There are moments where I'm like, which side are we on right now? And Taryn would have to tell me. I'm like, I don't know if we're in Kingston or Edmonds.
4: Sure.
6: We just kept going back and forth.
4: And so I was going to say, how many times?
5: I think during the show we went back and forth. Four or five. And then we went back over so we could get Sourdough Willie's Pizza, which, by the way, we've been hearing from a lot of people.
6: They're mad
5: and disappointed that we did not bring you pizza.
2: Yeah. I'm getting emails about it.
6: You were there.
2: Text, yeah.
6: Yeah, I wasn't stopping in Seattle. Like, I looked at my
1: GPS.
6: You
1: had to drive by.
6: No, yes. I took 405 around, Ted. It took me two hours to get home.
2: Just to not give us pizza.
1: I could have.
2: Just to not give us pizza.
1: Just
2: 2 hours.
1: Spice.
7: I don't really know how to tell you this, but I just found out that I'm having twins, so I don't think I'm going to make it to this meeting. And they said, absolutely, we understand. Totally. Yep. Mm-hmm.
4: Okay.
2: Yeah, I'd have been. So it's weird. Did you ever make the kind of, hey, I'm eating for three now?
7: Oh, yeah. Oh, dude. Shameless. And I never got, what do they call that? Diabetes. That
3: gestational?
7: Thank you. Gestational diabetes. So I was like, woo-hoo, let's party. It was a good time.
4: All right.
2: How big, what was the weight of your twins when they were born?
7: Baby A was 6 pounds, 2 ounces. Baby B was 5 pounds, 8 ounces. And they were actually 2 hours apart.
2: 2 hours?
4: Wow.
2: Damn. God damn.
7: Uh-huh.
2: Yeah, hurry it up, man. By the way, Miles, before we go to break, just... we're being honest with kids. Like you said, you know, when your wife got pregnant with your second kid, it wasn't some romantic night. This was not Valentine's Day flowers. This was Pound Town, right? So a couple of people chimed in on YouTube. I'll leave their names out. One woman says, my son still cringes when I point out the couch that he was conceived on. And then someone else says, my firstborn was conceived in a truck camper in California when I was working at Diablo Nuclear Power Plant.
4: Came out of three eyes.
2: When I was born, I don't know what year they changed it, but when I was born, the fathers were not allowed in the room during delivery.
4: Yeah.
2: For me or my brother. So no matter what, you know, they're like, hey, man, I just couldn't be in there. So he was at the hospital anyway, but I'm the second kid. So my mom says it, successful pregnancy, whatever. But for whatever reason, I was just covered in hair from head to toe. Kind of ironic
1: like
2: now.
1: Like a tiny little werewolf.
2: Yeah, like a tiny little werewolf. Yeah. So my father, he does not see me be born, but finally they're like, Mr. Hill, you can come in, you have your second son. And according to my mother, he opened the door, looked at this hairy-ass monkey baby, and was just like, oh. I believe that was his first comment. Yeah, just, oh. Yeah. I was like, well, all right.
1: I mean, I guess, you're right, it's good, but, like, back in the day, like, it just looked cool.
2: You're smoking a cigarette out in the waiting
1: room.
2: Yeah, like,
1: you got cigars, just out there waiting.
2: Yeah, my wife's doing all the heavy lifting in there.
1: Did the broad push out that baby yet?
2: Yeah.
1: Give me another whiskey.
4: What made the birth of someone memorable? 206-803-ROCK.
1: Hey, the fellas want to go celebrate with Martini.
4: 10 songs about dogs.
8: Number 3. Walking a dog. Guess a walking bird dog.
2: I'm going to start singing this every night now.
6: Yeah.
8: If you don't know how to do it, I'll show you how to walk it.
4: doesn't know how to walk a dog?
2: Dad said, come on, man. Come on.
4: That is Rufus Thomas.
5: Rufus Thomas.
4: Rufus. Not a lot of Rufuses anymore.
5: No. Rufus there's a dog soul. Named Rufus for sure.
2: When were there a lot of Rufuses?
4: Apparently in the 60s.
1: I think there's a double meaning in this song. No, he's not talking about a physical dog.
4: What's he talking about?
1: Hey, he's bitching a dude. I'll teach you how to walk a dog.
4: And finally, dear men's room, today's my wife Amy's 55th birthday. Can I get a Leroy Jenkins and Mickey and Goofy talking about being 55 and getting a senior discount at the pod shop? That from her loving husband, Adam.
9: Let's do this. Leroy Jenkins!
2: Well, gosh, you know, old Goofy's only 48 years old, but thanks to the magic at Disney, Mick managed to hand me a card that says I'm 55, and old Goofy smokes all the weed he can smoke.
10: Well, you know what I like to do? You get that discount at the weed shop, and then go use that senior discount for breakfast. Combine them together, that's a great day. 55.
2: That's why Mick's in charge.
1: Jesus.
2: It would be good if they served whiskey in that moment. Like, sir, here's a mini. Like, thank you.
1: Or could you tailgate it? But I told you when my when my niece Maddie was born, I brought the cooler. And it was the first kid in like our like next generation. So all the Smiths are fine. We had spent so much time down there. And finally, looking at my watch, right, I'd already driven to Baltimore and back, worked. And I said, I looked at my brother. I said, I'm going to go get some beer because I don't know how, like, when this is over, we're probably going to want a beer. And then, of course, as soon as I went on that beer run, baby popped out.
2: Oh,
1: that was fine though. But then later, once everybody leaves, cause it's kind of later in the night, I remember we get back to my brother's house and he's like, can I have one of those beers? I was like, yeah, of course you can.
2: See, man, I like the idea of tailgating a labor.
1: Yeah.
2: You know, hey man, the kids coming, all your friends are there, just sitting in the lounge chairs, you know, red cupping it. They're going to cheer when the kids hear, like, all right.
1: Right? Every time, once in a while, they give you a percentage of how much he's dilated. It's like, let's go.
2: Chug.
1: We're getting there.
2: Dilate.
3: Got a Bluetooth speaker playing dad rock out there somewhere.
2: Oh, God, yeah. Can you take me higher?
4: Actually, he said, you don't really have time to have sex.
2: Mm.
4: So I definitely know when my daughter was, my second daughter was conceived.
2: Yeah, because it was that time.
4: It was, and I remember exactly what we were doing. I remember exactly what
2: you
4: I
2: didn't think
4: doing.
2: She'd get pregnant that way.
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4: This is just dirty and down. 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I was like, yeah,
2: it's pretty.

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3: There wasn't candlelight. There wasn't rose petals.
4: No, it was a fluorescent light that was blinking, you know, at a Motel 6.
3: This morning.
4: The day before they got bed bugs. That's how it happens.
5: Oh, no.
4: But if you ask them, oh, it was a beautiful night. Yes, it was wonderful. It was wonderful.
6: And now, the men's room legacy continues. What you're about to hear is real. The members of this radio program are simply not that bright, or what some people would call educated. They are merely stupid. They're not trying to offend anyone on purpose. And all have played doctors on TV. You have been warned and are cordially invited to join the party.

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3: 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Welcome to the 21st Amendment season, episode number 4,542. Along with Steve the Thrill Hill. The Ted Smith. And my car.
4: Montgomery!
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3: Drag it to die. All right, here we go. A man is facing charges after starting a fistfight at a kindergarten graduation. Meanwhile, a woman says her dog was the reason she was driving the wrong way and got a citation. Man passes accident, sees cops, and freaks out behind the wheel. A Tasmanian devil escapes the park, looking for its next meal. And a dog gets a makeover after living with its dead owner. That is all coming on today's very special episode of The Men's Room.
1: And now, here's the question.
6: Hola, bitches. Good day to you and yours. All right, a lot of people were asking themselves yesterday during the evening rush hour, why was light rail service disrupted? Well, we got the answer for you. Turns out that a 70-year-old woman, she drove her car onto the tracks and continued driving on the tracks until she finally got stuck on an elevated guideway near one of the stations. So, why did she drive on the tracks as opposed to, say, I don't know, the street? Well, she was following her GPS. And look, she's far from the first person to follow GPS to their own peril, and I'm sure she will not be the last, but it does beg the question, do you drive with your eyes closed? I mean, GPS is a fine asset, but you still need to use common sense. If GPS says turn left, and to your left there's a cliff, don't turn left. Do not follow GPS to hell. In fact, we use technology all the time, and we just need to use it as a tool, not gospel. For example, according to a few quick AI searches, we were told this morning the benefits of eating your boogers, of eating one rock a day, the benefits of smoking, and the benefit of serial killers. Just throwing it out there. Mm-hmm. Yeah, that's AI. Now, it should be no surprise that a study found that about half of all medical advice from chatbots were wrong. But that also means that half of medical advice from chatbots is right. And that's probably about on par with human advice. Not necessarily with medicine, but advice about anything, right? It depends on the person you ask and the advice that you get. And all of us have sought out someone's advice to deal with whatever situation. It's inevitable. Subsequently, whether you are qualified or not, someone has come to you for advice. And sometimes we get it right, and sometimes we get it wrong. So today, we're here to talk about advice. Some advice is better than others. So today's question, brought to you by our friends,

0: 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We want to know, what's the best or worst advice you've given or received?
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1: All of it, y'all, away we go. Welcome to the 21st Amendment season, episode number 4,542. What a large and in charge program we have for you today. Guaranteed future repeat. The exciting return of Who Sucks Less. I don't know how you do it. You find people in the news doing messed up stuff.
2: It's tough.
1: Bring us three stories each and every week. It's up to us to determine, out of the three stories, which one sucks the least. Is there a theme to Who Sucks Less?
2: No, man, there's not really a theme. It's just people sucking. And one of these stories I want to say our very Mike Hawk brought us either earlier this week or late last week. And then we got two fresh ones to the pile, if you will.
1: Who Sucks Less is coming up at 4:30 on the program. And today on The Question, we are inspired by a woman who went viral last night before making the news. Sound Transit suspended a portion of number one light rail service last night after a 70-year-old woman drove onto the tracks and became stuck on the elevated guideway near the Mount Baker station. Now, the transit agency sent an alert at about 6:15, stating that service between Soto Station and Othello was suspended because of the incident. According to Sound Transit, emergency responders worked to remove the vehicle. Now, the agency initially did not provide an estimated timeline for restoring the service. It announced that normal service had been resumed on both the number one line and the number two line at 10:30.
2: So 4 hours later.
1: That is correct. The fire department said crews responded to reports of a vehicle on the northbound light rail tracks. And when firefighters arrived, the driver had already exited the vehicle. Now, she is a 70-year-old woman, and in stable condition. They did transport her to the Cherry Hill Swedish Hospital just to give her an evaluation.
2: Sure.
1: She was not intoxicated, but they said she was rather confused, obviously.
3: Yeah.
1: She explained she was following her GPS, which led her to driving on the tracks. While being interviewed, the woman took an extended period of time to answer questions and was very confused during the entire process.
2: Okay.
1: I think we understand what's going on.
2: Sure.
1: During the disruption, trains continued to operate between Lidwood City Center Station and Stadium Station, but that one line going that direction was closed down until 10:30, until they could get the vehicle off of the tracks, which required a forklift-type vehicle.
2: Yeah, to get it, you got to lift the thing off.
1: But it was also equipped to drive on those tracks.
2: Yeah.
1: Who knows where that thing was and how much time it took for that to reach its destination. In other words, did they put that on the back of like a flatbed?
2: Right, I don't know.
1: You know,
2: I have no idea.
1: And like take it down there and get it off there.
3: Probably in the train yard.
2: I mean, look, the lady's 70 years old. She said, well, there's that. If you go through all the stories of people following their GPS to peril and stupid stuff, her age, look, maybe her age has something to do with this case, but there's very capable drivers out there, 20s, 30s, 40s, still do the same thing. There was a guy on Pacific Coast Highway, drove basically off of a cliff. His car plunged like 200 feet. Following it, it's a two-lane highway. So if the GPS said turn left or right, like, use your eyes. There's
1: Washington.
2: A cliff on one side. There's a mountain on the other. There's an Amazon truck that got stuck in some massive, like, lake because the Amazon driver, not knowing the area, used GPS. But at no point did he say, that's a lake in front of me. But GPS said go straight. So he went straight. It's like, buddy, it's still a lake.
1: Do you remember the Washington couple? With their kids, they were down in Oregon and it started snowing and GPS took them on a Forest Service road.
2: Oh, right. Yeah.
1: And they got stuck out there. I can't remember what the timeline was. I believe everything ended up being okay.
2: But they were there for a hot minute.
1: Yep, they were. And you know this, if you are going someplace where you know where you're going and for some reason you have your GPS plugged in just in case maybe there's traffic or whatever, you can see the GPS taking you away at times. You would never even think about going because it's just, that's a pain in the ass. There's no reason I need to circle the block here.
2: Look, again, GPS, it is what it is, but you still have to use your eyeballs, man. So it's one thing. Look, the Forest Service
1: road. But you're trusting the information it's giving you.
2: To a point. The people that got stuck on the Forest Service road, I get it, because when you look down at your GPS, it's showing you a road. So you start to follow. Again, when there's a lake or a cliff or train tracks, be comfortable the GPS did not get this one right.
1: Yeah.
2: That's all. That's like you're still driving your car. I am looking at a brick wall and saying turn left here. I'm just not going to do it. Like reroute to the GPS, like I say. I'm not going to drive into the wall.
1: Yep.
2: I'm not
1: going
2: to drive into a lake because GPS said drive into a lake. I'm just saying at some point you have to make a human decision. Like this is, look, there's a reason you can have like the car with the assisted driving and all that, but they still want your hands on the wheel. Because at some point, human is going to do a better job than it is, right?
3: Yeah.
2: And just as a general thing, here, this is my general position on things. Things that don't have mortality or fear of their own death are not where I go for advice where my health might be on the line.
3: Yep.
2: Right? I mean, just, you can talk to anyone about anything, but they understand that nobody wants to die. So most of the time, their advice will not lead you that way, but any machine or anything like that, like, it does not know what mortality is. So if it says drive off of a cliff, it really doesn't mean anything to it.
1: Yeah. Now, we're going to talk about advice today. Whether it's good advice or bad advice, there's all kinds of advice that you get in life. You get advice from your parents when you're growing up. It is oftentimes that goes in one ear and out the other because you haven't gotten to that point in life to be able to fully grasp and understand what they're talking about until you cross that line, until you cross that road.
2: I mean, that's what it is with
1: and,
2: kids.
1: Yeah, and you know, whether you're receiving that advice or giving it in a parental way, you know, just know they're listening. And but they might not get it all the way
2: sure.
1: until they reach that point. But then you get great advice or bad advice from people that you work with, you know, as far as your career, teachers, your professors, your guidance counselors.
2: Everybody.
1: Your friends. And you have to determine, is this advice, you know, are you going to take it or not? Do you believe in what they say? Because oftentimes the stuff that I tell my my kids is based on just experiences that I've been through in life. Some are just general things.
2: Sure,
1: like at
2: sure.
1: the time when I was driving with my daughter, who's in town, by the way, and supposed to hang out with her tonight. We were driving somewhere, and I was in the passenger seat of her car.
2: All right.
1: And the guy in front of us clearly could have made it through the light. Light turns yellow. He jams on the brakes. She slams on her brakes. Does not hit the car in front of us. But out from beneath the seat rolls a Coca-Cola bottle.
2: Right.
1: All right. Filled with clear liquid.
2: Mm-hmm.
1: All right. And I'm looking at this thing and I'm like, I open it up. I smell it. I take a swig of it. It's vodka.
2: Did you keep drinking it?
1: I took a swig of it just to make sure because I smelled it. I was like, what is this, tequila or vodka? I took a drink. I was like, it's vodka. And I was like, dude. And she's like, it's my friend's. And I'm like,
2: sure.
1: I'm like, all right, look. So roll down the window and I pour the entire bottle out. And I'm just like, this is kind of pisses me off because I don't want to waste alcohol either. I just have to do this as a parent. And I'm like, look, honey, you can be a debaucherist. You can do things that I don't need to know about. But when you do these things, the one thing you can't do is be stupid.
2: That's it.
1: You can't be stupid. If you're going to do this, this needs to be in a Sprite bottle. It needs to be in a, I don't know, ginger ale bottle, water bottle, you name it. Coke is not clear. This is the stupidest thing. Please don't be stupid. You can be a debaucherist, but in life,
2: don't be stupid.
1: Don't be dumb about it. And like, those are the moments where, you know, hopefully that advice is like, look, I know what you're up to. Just be smarter about it.
2: Than
1: what you're doing.
2: I think that's the best advice. Like, you can get mad, and you were mad, but you can't prevent people from being who they're going to be. That much I can accept. But if you got to be this way, at least be smart. What do we say, man? You're transporting, I don't know, 75 pounds of heroin in the trunk of the car. My advice, follow all the traffic rules. Do not speed. Check to make sure your taillights work. Like, do not give anyone any. I'd rather you not be a drug mule. But if you have to be a drug mule, can you be smart about it?
3: Right.
2: That's all.
3: Yeah. Well, I would say, too, advice from your friends. You got to think of who the friend is.
2: Who's the friend and what is their position? One thing I've learned in my life, and I truly believe this, do not take legal advice from someone who's not a lawyer.
1: People can give you a suggestion. But you still need to get a lawyer.
2: You can listen to their suggestion, but get a freaking lawyer. Yep. Just don't buy that, man. Hey, man, I'll just write another constitution. So it doesn't. It does not say that. Don't believe that. And don't say that to a cop.
3: Yeah.
2: You know,
3: if you ask a hooker, she has to tell you. If you ask an undercover cop, it's like, that is not true. It was never true.
2: But how long did you believe that? Because growing up, that's what everyone said. Dude, if a cop's undercover, all you got to do is ask him by law. He has to tell you. First of all, the law doesn't matter. People do what the hell they do. Two, no, they don't. You wouldn't be undercover if you're like, I'm busted.
3: Yep.
2: I mean, think about every cop that's been undercover, you know, some drug gang for 2 years. And finally, like, are you a cop?
1: Yeah.
2: I mean, come on, man.
3: My personal thing, too. Not everybody in their 40s, it's a white dude at an EDM festival is an undercover.
2: Oh, is that what you get all the time?
3: Now, it's kind of like a thing. People are like, undercover. It's like, no, I'm just not wearing a crazy outfit.
2: Right.
1: I'm not undercover.
3: Look at my pupils, my guy.
1: I'm covered.
2: It almost ruins your ability to have fun. When everyone assumes that you're there, like, God, I'm just here to trip ball.
3: Me and my buddy are just, we're just wearing button-up. Right.
1: My kid, one of her best friends went through a breakup, and she was going over to console her or whatever the deal was, and she was going to take off from my place. She's like, man, I'm relieved this is over. I hated that guy.
2: Sure.
1: He was just such a douche.
2: And, Don't tell her.
1: And I said, baby, I said, whatever you do, you do not say anything bad about this ex. And she's like, but I hate him. And I'm like, listen, you might hate him, but keep this all to yourself. Just be there for your friend. Let her vent. Because I guarantee you, and I know this from that age, they will get back together.
2: Mm-hmm.
1: And then more than likely, your friend is going to spill the beans on you.
2: You know, I even never liked you at all.
3: I should just hold it against you.
1: And
2: that's the other side of it, right?
1: And I said, listen, the one thing you don't say is during a breakup with anybody is any negative thing about either party, because there's a very, very, very, very good chance that this is not a cut and dry breakup. Sometimes breakups take longer than just, you know, it's the end. That's over. That's not how breakups work.
3: You got to, right, dude, just go back to the old Seinfeld reference, and I'm dating myself with Seinfeld, but right, breaking up, it's like a soda machine, like a giant Coke vending machine. You don't just push it over in one try. You got to kind of rock it back and forth a few times, and finally it goes over.
1: Yep.
2: Yeah, totally. Years ago, man, this guy I worked with, on again, off again relationship with this girl, very volatile. And I did not dislike her. I did not dislike her, but she was actually pretty cool. But they broke up, and everybody's there to console Rick. It was like the fifth time they broke up. But I'm thinking this time, it's for real. So I was like, look, man, you know, the worst thing that's going to happen to Rick, dude, smile. You're going to date a chick that doesn't have big gums and little ass teeth and all the rest of that. Because that always disturbed me, which is blah, blah, blah. And I can just see the looks on the people around him. And I'm like, you guys have gotten back together, haven't you? He's like, yeah, man, we have. I'm like, my bad. I'm like, but look, she does have big gums and small teeth. I said nothing about her character. Right? She was a cool chick. She was. Right? I'd take a bullet for her, man. She's great. But I just... Every time she talks, I'm just staring at just her huge gums and her tiny teeth. Well, the problem with that is, again, I did not insult her character, but as he said to me weeks later, he's kind of smiling, but he's like, that's all I see now, man. He's like, I never noticed before. And he's like, look, I love this girl. I'm like, I know you do, but it doesn't make her gums smaller or her teeth bigger. And I would not have brought that up if I had known that you got back together. But from that point on, I don't say anything about it.
1: Mm-hmm.
2: Me and so-and-so broke up. Oh, that's too bad. And I just stopped there, man.
1: Yep.
3: Yeah, I mean, right. And you can, it's good advice. I was going to say, like, at my age now, people are getting married or divorced. Like, that's a little more final.
2: Yeah.
3: But, like, until you sign that paperwork, if you just say we're separated, like, I'm not going to be like, yeah, she sucks.
2: Separated means nothing. Mm-hmm. And even divorced, because a lot of people are divorced, but they stay friends.
3: Yeah.
2: So I still, you know, they're like, I hate that bitch. Like, okay, maybe I can jump in on this, but we finalized the divorce, and that's kind of all they say. I'm like, okay, they're still going to be in contact. I can't say anything. And if it's, especially if they have kids, because you know they're going to have to interact.
3: Yeah.
2: Like, I will reserve all judgment and say nothing. Right. You know what I'm thinking, but I'm not going to say.
1: Now, some of the best advice I've gotten from my family. From my grandfather, it was, if you get $20 in a gift card for your birthday or whatever, he said, when you break it all down, even if it's just $2,
2: mm-hmm,
1: put it away someplace. Don't spend every single thing you get. Just make it, and you won't even know it. He said, if you have a shoebox, he said, I'll open a bank account for you.
2: Yeah.
1: You can go and I'll drop it off into savings, whatever the deal is. He said, you will be surprised how much money you will have in your savings eventually over time. And so even to this day, if I get a little bit of money, I will pay myself first. That was the way he phrased it.
2: Pay yourself first.
1: Pay yourself first. And then if you can, he's oftentimes you're not going to be able to do this. But the times that you can, you know, if someone gives you $20 to go to the mall, try to spend 18. Try to keep a couple dollars in your pocket.
2: Yeah, for sure.
1: For whatever reason. So that was from my grandfather. As far as my uncle, and this was very backhanded advice, but I could read through it. When I got married for the first time, I want to say it was 1995, and he had something going on that was very important at his work or whatever. He had RSVP'd. He was going to be there. Last minute, he can't show up. And he calls me and he's like, hey, man, I want you to know something. I love you. Something came up, man. I am not going to be able to make it to your wedding. I'm like, well, that sucks, man. I was looking forward to see you. He's like, it's okay. I will be there for the next one. And I understood at that time.
2: Right.
1: You know, what he was basically saying was, look, more than likely, statistics normally show that, you know, you're going to probably be married more than one time in your lifetime.
2: Had he met your then wife?
1: No, he had nothing to do.
2: Okay, so it wasn't like,
1: No, he had. Oh, he'd met, that one. Oh, yeah.
2: Sometimes that goes.
3: But he didn't even show up to the second one.
1: No, he didn't. He didn't show up to the second one either.
3: You know, that's the only thing that really sucks.
1: You know what he told me that time?
3: I'll take you golfing when you get divorced.
1: No.
2: I'll see you at the next one.
1: I'll make it to your third, I promise. And he was right again. Okay, so like it wasn't like he was giving me advice. But he was just like saying, look, man, I've just got to.
2: I know you.
1: A little bit of honesty, you know, goes a long way.
2: I know
1: here.
2: You.
1: And I, honest to God, and as far as
2: sorry to me, but sir, dude, I'll be at the third one.
1: Yeah,
3: he didn't really say the third one, did he?
1: Yeah, I'm not getting married a third time. And then my
2: just call your uncle. Yeah, he will.
1: Yeah, hey man, no, I'm not. He's getting married now for the third time. He's 76 years old.
2: Damn, why is he getting married at 76?
1: No, he's 74. 74 years old.
3: Again, it doesn't matter.
2: It just
3: why is he getting married for a third time over 70?
1: The woman's 47 years old.
2: Oh,
3: he's trying to lock her up for the last few years.
1: She's Czechoslovakian. I'll show you a picture of her.
2: I get it. Never mind.
1: Right.
2: That explains it.
1: I mean, I'm like, I get it.
2: Why are you getting married at 74?
1: He hasn't dated
2: She's
1: anybody 47. In 10 years.
2: Oh, okay.
1: She's 10 years younger than me.
2: Yeah, I get it.
1: Yeah. And the best piece of advice my dad ever gave me, as far as just being practical in life, and I know this sounds so small and petty, but I don't care. Probably 30 years ago, he goes, I promise you, if you take a Metamucil every night before you go to bed, your life will be so much better. That was the advice.
2: Just yeah, but you've held true to it.
1: Get yourself some fiber in you every night, man. You'll wake up, man, it'll go smooth and easy. And I still do it to this day. So our question, what is the best or worst advice you've given or received? 206-803-ROCK. Be next, don't be a loser.
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4: 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And that is a win, Steve. 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
1: What's the best or worst advice you've ever given or received? 206-803-ROCK. They say if you ask an AI chatbot how to beat cancer, it may point you toward a juice clinic. A new study tested five major chatbots: Gemini, ChatGPT, Meta AI, DeepSeek, and Grok. By straining them with loaded questions about cancer, vaccines, stem cells, nutrition, and performance drugs, nearly half of their answers were labeled problematic. About one in five were highly problematic, meaning wrong and open to broad interpretation. Grok, I guess, performed the worst. While bots generally handled questions about cancer and vaccines better than some of the other topics, more than a quarter of cancer-related replies still carried, believe it or not, potential harm. More harm than good.
2: Yeah.
1: Researchers say the chatbots delivered most of the answers with confidence and certainty. And Bloomberg says, though none of them delivered full or accurate reference lists. The only two refusals to answer a question came from Meta when asked which alternative therapies are better than chemotherapy. The bots did warn that such treatments aren't backed by evidence, but then listed options like acupuncture, herbal remedies, cancer-fighting diets, even specific clinics, occasionally naming approaches such as the Gerson therapy approach that discourage chemotherapy in general.
3: Mm-hmm.
1: Lead study author Nick Tiller says that a research associate in an institute at Harbor at UCLA Medical Center says chatbots, both sides' approach and their inability to give a very scientific-based black-and-white answer can make fringe ideas appear credible. And outside experts warn that AI is already misleading patients, from legitimizing unproven treatments to predicting life expectancy. In some cases, wrongly telling people that they have just months to live. One Seattle man, a guy in Seattle, died after AI tools convinced him that his doctors were wrong about his cancer. That happened here.
2: Side with the doctor. They don't know everything, but I would side with them.
1: Our question, what is the best or worst advice that you've ever given or received? 206-803-ROCK.
4: You could be a fan, and like I'm a fan of some alternative medicine stuff, but like, I feel like when you have cancer, you should listen to the doctor.
2: Oh, yeah. I mean, a lot of people tell you, I am deeply religious. You got cancer. They will go to the hospital.
4: Yeah.
2: That you go like, maybe prayer doesn't work. Let me go see that doctor right quick. By the way, David here on YouTube, he has some advice for everyone. All right. We always talk about wild animals. You know, do you make yourself big? Do you make yourself small? Do you look them in the eye? Do you not look them in the eye? Right. Different animals, different things. He has one for all animals. It says, if you are being chased by a wild animal, drop to the ground for 6 seconds. Because of the 5-second rule, they can't eat you.
4: That's solid advice.
2: They can't do it. They try to get there in time. But if like, dude, 6 seconds, it's like, can't eat it. Now you're gross.
1: What is the best or worst advice you've ever given or received? 206-803-ROCK.
2: Hello, old man Kenny. Welcome to the men's room.
5: Hola, gentlemen.
2: Hola.
5: So this is 1985, and I'm stuck in the cocaine addiction crud. I mean, bad, right? By 89, I'm wanting out, and I'm looking for any way to get out. So I call a buddy of mine. He owned a used car lot right in across from Paradise Bowling Alley in Tacoma, Jim's Parkland Auto Sales. And he got me, I told him, man, you know, I got to get some work here. I need some help. And so he hired me on washing cars, small mechanics. They used to buy from the big dealerships 10, 12 cars at the time, and we'd have to pick them up and get them back to the shop. But anyways, there was a sweetheart old man dude, Bob. Bob Steve, he's the old gypsy guy. And he knew my struggles and seen what I was going through, and he set me down one day. And this changed my life, man. He said, Kenny, he says, you hang around bad people, only bad things are going to happen. People are going to think bad of you, and you're going to do bad in life. He said, but if you hang around good people, people are going to think good of you. You're going to do good in life, and good things are going to happen in your life. And that just flipped me completely around. I got clean. Changed my life. I wish somebody would have told me that earlier.
2: But hey, man, here's the truth of it. Your parents run that by you. They phrase it different, so you don't really pay attention. And when you're a teenager, your friends are your friends, right? It's your parents would say. But But the older you get, the more you know that that rings true. I try to explain to my kids in certain situations, but they're like, I got in trouble, but I didn't do anything. And I said, dude, it's called guilt by association. You were friends with these guys, and you were present when this thing went down. It doesn't matter if you did it. You still get lumped in, right? I was like, trust me, perception is stronger than the truth. The truth almost means nothing.
1: Ask Ray Lewis.
2: Perception is everything, right? Exactly. Exactly. So you just go like, look, if you hang around guys that do these types of things, you're going to end up getting in trouble with them, whether you did anything or not, right? Mm-hmm. So instead of getting frustrated, just, and I know some of these guys are your friends, but in certain situations, maybe distance yourself from them because you know what they're going to do, man. And I say this because I've been through it. Even your uncle, my brother, went through it. Your grandfather sure as hell went through it. I'm like, it's the case for everyone.
4: And there's friends of friends. Right. You know, like in high school, right? Like, you know, like my buddy Bernie, like we spent a lot of time together, but he had a couple buddies that were just like from his neighborhood that were just same thing. It was just like they were always getting in trouble and this and that. Yeah. And somebody was like I think it was my brother. I was like, you're right. And it was hard to do because I wanted to hang out with Bernie and go to that party. But if he had those two idiots with him, I would just say, I can't go.
2: You know,
4: probably blame my parents, but like, same token, like, and they did get in a lot of trouble. I think one of those guys is in jail now. Right? Like, it wasn't hard to see. And, like, you're right, though. But it is hard at that age to be like.
2: At that age, you don't want to hear it, man. These are your guy, and they're the only people that you actually have fun with, right? Everyone else is an authority figure. I got my parents coming down. I got school. When I hang out with these guys, I'm free, right?
4: Yeah.
2: So, yeah, to tell your kid, like, hey, the people you like hanging out with most, they're bad news. You don't hear it. And my thing is, I'm like, especially with my son, because he's a very good kid. And I go, not your problem. One of your issues is, you don't like being in trouble. And so you don't do a lot of things to get yourself in trouble. So maybe don't associate with them. But your dad, meanwhile, did not care if he got in trouble. So I could run with certain people. It didn't matter. Because it didn't matter to me. It doesn't matter to me that much now. But if it bothers you, put distance between them, man. Mm-hmm. That's what you got to do. And also, I was up to no good most of the time. And that's the difference. I'm like, look, I was up to no good. All right, I wasn't the worst. I was somewhere in the middle. But I don't mind getting in trouble because that's not death. Doesn't mean anything to me. It means something to you. So put some distance between yourself and those one or two people, I know them by name, that are going to get your ass in trouble because you know they're going to do something every single time. That's why it's always these same two names that are brought up when you get in trouble.
1: How about my daughter used to freak out about just how nasty social media was in high school.
2: Sure.
1: And especially the girls, they absolutely
2: are the worst.
1: They go after each other, and there's no filter. It's completely cruel. Whatever the deal is, throwing them under the bus if they said they like somebody. Next thing you know who she likes. She likes such and such. Now it's out there in the world.
4: Yeah, I saw it on Be Real,
2: which is devastating as a teenager.
1: And and my advice was: look, you are about ready to graduate high school. You are leaving this world that you know. You will have friends for the rest of your life from high school. And you will have people that you know from high school that you'll never talk to again.
2: Sure.
1: But you're about ready to just wipe the slate clean and start over. So whatever you want to do, anytime you move, you have the opportunity to reinvent yourself, to pick different friends, to have different interests if you so choose. You're always going to be the same person. But you don't have to worry about that crap anymore.
2: No.
1: And it's just water under the bridge at that point. So I know it's a lot for you right now, but I'm telling you, in 2 months, all of this is going to be over, and you'll never even think about it again. You might think about it as far as like, man, I had some bad times in high school, but it's not going to be relevant to you because it doesn't matter, you know, ultimately at that point.
2: But I always hated hearing that.
1: You moved on, hopefully.
2: When I was younger, and I'm not disagreeing. I hated hearing that when I'm younger because time moves much slower when you're younger.
1: Yeah.
2: Right? So it's like, hey, I know it doesn't matter now. Once they started with that, you started tuning out. That said, I can go back and think about every single person that said that, and they were 100% correct. It's just at the time you're hearing it, like, if it doesn't help me now, then like you said, it's just 2 months.
1: Yeah.
2: In our world, when you're an adult, 2 months is a blink of an eye. When you're a kid, 2 months might as well be the next 25 years, right? So even if I tell my kid, look, hey, man, in 8 weeks, don't worry about it. I might as well tell them for the rest of your life, this is a problem.
4: I would also say, too, it's like, this will sound harsh, but like, some of the people when you're in high school that you think are just the best and have it all together, they ain't going to end well for them.
2: No.
4: And some of you that seem like you're kind of struggling, like, you're going to be fine.
2: Oh, yeah.
4: Right? But it's
2: we can see it now.
4: We can see it now.
2: But, yeah, when you're a kid, man, and it's amazing. Because my parents, you know, they'd single out not just only my friends, but people that I knew. And I'm like, dude, he's the coolest freaking guy. And my dad would always just laugh openly, like, okay, man. And I'm like, bro, you don't get it. He's got the cool cars, he got the cool jacket. And my dad's like, okay. And to your point, Ted, within 3 years of graduating high school, hey, did you hear about your friend? No. Okay, well, he's in prison for whatever. Mm-hmm.
1: And even
2: but he's cool.
1: And even with if like with my kid, has a first big relationship, right?
2: Yeah.
1: Go through that breakup. And I was like, look, I can't give you any advice because
2: try like dad, yes, you can.
1: You can't. Well, yes, you're right. I'm kidding.
4: It's hard to tell anybody. It just sucks.
1: Yeah. I said, it's never going to be this bad.
2: That is true.
1: You went through the worst one. I don't care if you get divorced.
2: No.
1: I don't care if the 17-year-old you, this is going to suck more. But it will enable you to be able to deal with it better in life.
2: But you're right, the first one is the worst.
1: It doesn't matter if you're 16 years old or you're 66 years old.
2: Yeah.
1: The first one is going to suck.
2: And suck bad.
1: There's nothing you can say to make it better. There's nothing you can do. I can't tell you how long you're going to feel this way. Could be a year. Could be less. But it's not going to be. It's going to suck.
2: And that's it.
1: And that's all I can tell you. Even if you have a new boyfriend, you're still going to be bummed out about this thing.
2: Sure.
1: Or whatever the deal is. Like, it's not going to go away.
2: Mm-hmm.
1: And there's nothing you can do about it. You can't control it. So it's basically your emotions are out of your control. You can think your way through stuff, but your emotions, you can't control.
4: I had a buddy that kind of had a famous breakup. We were adults, right? And I remember we were driving in his car, and it got to the point where I was just like, dude, I'm not talking to you about this. Like, you know everybody's stance on it. And his brother happened to call. And I remember him saying, but I still love her. And his brother just goes, you were in love with her. You dated her for this long. Like, there's going to be a part of you that always has a special spot for her. But he's like, you guys are terrible together. Right. Like it's fine. Right? Kind of like what Miles is saying. Like, nothing's going to be as bad as that first one. But, like, yeah, like, it's hard to tell anybody. I don't care what age. They could be 40 and never dated somebody. That first breakup is going to be like, oh, this is tough.
2: It's horrible, man. Yeah. It just sucked.
4: Right.
2: It really does. I don't know why I'm laughing about it now.
4: We laugh because we've all been through it.
1: Well, the first one, I was like, let's not get a divorce, man, because we got kids. Let's try to work our way through this.
2: And, yeah.
1: You know, I was broken up about that one. But the second one, I was like, yeah, I think I'm moving out Saturday.
2: Yeah. I mean,
1: like, seriously, man, I'm kind of looking around. I'm going to pack up my crap and get out of here.
2: Once you've been there, I mean, the first girl that broke up, I mean, I was crushed, man. Absolutely devastated. Pissed. And you could tell me anything you wanted. I'm not hearing it because you just don't get it. But you're right. By the time you start dating someone else and you think it might be on the rocks, like, you just want to call this quits. Or,
1: yeah.
2: Right? Because I'm not going through all that again.
1: I think I might be out.
4: Yeah. And I mean, I'm going to use a stupid sports analogy, but it's like the first time you see a curveball, right? You don't know what the hell that thing is. You're diving out of the box. But you get used to it. So I think with the breakups, you can see that curveball coming.
2: Absolutely.
4: So like the next couple of relationships you have, you can be like, oh, this one's going to end. I know it's going to end. I can see it. Right? I can see that
1: coming in.
4: Right. Like, I don't know if I'm going to hit it. I'm just not going to dive out of the box like an idiot and have my heart broken.
1: What's the best or worst advice you've ever given or received? 206-803-ROCK.
2: Hello, Mark. Welcome to the men's room.
3: Hola. Liquor in the front. Poker in the rear.
1: Why not?
2: All right.
3: So, I was going to Boston with a friend of mine, and he started complaining to me about his wife didn't do the laundry, she didn't do the dishes, and she won't make love to him. So,
1: hello.
3: I looked at him and I said, F you. And he looked at me all surprised, and he goes, what? I said, when you were growing up, you did all that stuff for your parents. You cleaned the house, laundry, dishes, everything. And
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2: And was back on track.
3: Well, you need some help. You can't do everything on your own.
4: Like, you can do it on your own, but anything that...
5: If you claim something is important to you and it is 100% in your control, do it.
3: Okay.
5: That's all.
3: Do you guys want some of the best pieces of advice or worst that people have received on these comments?
5: Why don't you go back and forth? Mix and match.
3: Okay.
5: Why don't you just give the advice? We'll see if this was good or bad.
3: Okay. You don't have to show up to every argument you're invited to.
5: Very good solid advice.
3: Uh-huh. You wouldn't care what people think of you if you knew how seldom they do.
5: Oh, damn.
6: That's good.
3: Yeah.
5: That is real. I feel like that's something you say to the kids.
6: It took me a long time to learn. Like, a lot of, like, quick interactions, whatever. It's like, they don't care.
5: At all.
6: You're still thinking about it. That person has... They, not that they moved on. They don't care.
5: They didn't care to move on from it.
6: Right.
3: Once you learn something, no one can take it away from you.
5: True.
3: Always check for milk before you pour your cereal.
5: Yes.
7: Yes.
5: That came from a parent, I guarantee.
6: I would say always check the milk.
3: Here's some.
5: You do the sniff test every time.
6: Every time.
5: I do it too.
3: Here's some work advice.
5: And by the way, just on a side note, if you think the milk smells bad, then it smells bad.
6: It smells bad.
5: You always get the, hey, can you come here? Does this smell bad to you? I'm like, does it smell bad to you?
3: I'm going
5: to
3: stick out more good advice, just so you know. If you're the smartest person in the room, you're in the wrong room.
6: Let's see. If you're the smartest person in the room?
5: Yeah.
6: Oh, I see. That's pretty good.
8: You're not learning anything. Mm-hmm.
3: Being an electrician working in industries, this is very important. Trust no one.
5: Oh, yeah.
3: So, because you're going to get electrocuted.
5: Mm-hmm.
6: And use your pen light.
5: Every time they've been to my house, they will always point out, breaking out the pen light, and then they'll have a war story about the one time they didn't.
8: Mm-hmm. They also don't agree with each other.
5: I know they don't.
8: Doesn't matter what the trade is, and doesn't matter if they're looking at the same exact trade that somebody else did. Nobody agrees. Who's the last guy that did this crack?
5: It's not that they don't agree. It's almost like your doctor feels obligated to tell you in 5 minutes you'd have been dead.
8: Yeah.
5: Electricians will tell you. So we had a guy saying, I don't know who did this last time, blah, blah, blah, blah, blah. My wife pointed out it was you.
8: Mm-hmm. Yep. Oh.
5: And he got the biggest grit. Well, that's the thing, because he had been servicing our house the last couple of times, so it had been like 2 years. So he says the standard line. I'm always like, it was you.
3: I like this
5: specifically,
3: one.
5: Not your company, you.
3: From the guy's late father-in-law. If you can afford to pay a professional to do something, definitely do that. That way, if something goes wrong, your wife can blame them instead of you.
8: Yeah.
5: Yes.
8: Yeah.
5: Very much so.
8: No, it's his fault, honey.
3: What's the best or worst advice you've ever given or received? 206 803

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1: Our question, what's the best or worst advice you've ever given or received? 206-803-ROCK. We go to the train tracks. A signaler decided to stop applying signal protection for a farm crossing ahead of a train crash after the advice of a more experienced colleague, according to an investigation. Now, the findings come following an investigation into a train and agricultural trailer and the crash that happened on a farm crossing on May 22nd last year. Basically, if you are on a train going down this road, you call the owner of that farm.
2: Oh, to let them know.
1: You're coming, or vice versa. Or the person on the tractor calls the director, the signaler, so to speak, and says, hey, am I clear to cross this piece of farmland to go on the other side of the tracks at this point? All right. So a number of trains passed through the section without incident that morning. The Rail Accident Investigation Branch report reflected that before the signaler at the station received a call from the Norden Farm Crossing, a farmer called to cross with a tractor and trailer at 10:03 a.m. I guess there were no trains either accepted or in the section at this time. So the signaler immediately granted permission to cross. Another three crossings were received between 10:09 and 10:21. Now, during a fifth granted crossing request at 10:26, the signaler asked how much longer the farm would be using the crossing that day and was told that intermittent requests would be made for the next couple of hours. Now, after this call, the signaler decided to stop applying signal protection for any further requests that morning, saying they could basically eyeball it.
2: Okay.
1: Based on something that his superior told him. Just minutes later, around 10:35, a train entered the section between Wooferton and Leominster, and the signal box received another crossing request 2 minutes later. That permission was granted immediately, and that tractor was immediately smashed by a train.
2: Jesus.
1: According to the reports.
2: Oh, okay. Yeah.
1: The signaler said, yeah, don't worry about it after this time. They're just going to be few and far between. There were actually three more crossings in that time.
2: Just because someone's your superior does not mean their advice is good.
1: What's the best or worst advice you've ever given or received? More pieces of good advice that people have received. Let's see. Wasn't advice per se, but whenever I was going through a tough situation, my parents would always say it's temporary. Whatever hardship I'm going through is temporary. It's helped me so much to just put things in perspective. I'm trying to help my boyfriend right now by telling him that his job is abnormally hard right now, but that's temporary. And in a couple weeks, it'll just get back to normal.
2: It's true. But again, that just comes with age.
1: You
2: go through the bad, but the bad does not stick around forever. Mm-hmm. But I'm sorry. I don't care who you are. When things are bad, you feel like it's going to last forever.
1: Yep. Mm-hmm.
3: Correct.
2: Right? The good times, you're convinced they're not going to last long. The bad times, to me, it's like an amusement park. You stand in line for an hour. Those are your bad times. And then to ride, the cool part, is 90 seconds.
1: Yep.
3: I think sometimes, too, like, you got to kind of recognize the good times when you're in them. And it might not even seem like the peak of it.
1: Mm-hmm.
3: You know what I mean? I mean, let's say, you know, it's just like kind of in the middle as you're doing it. Let's say you're at a big concert or whatever. Like, yeah, but you're kind of always waiting for, like, that final crescendo or whatever. But, like, sometimes you just look at a buddy and be like, this is awesome.
2: This is cool.
3: Right? I'm even just the lead up to it. Or to me, I always think of October. Like, right, you think about playoffs, Super Bowl, but, like, I looked at my buddy a couple years ago, I go, this is it. He goes, what? I go, October. Like, everybody still has hope. There's tons of games on, right? The weather's not crappy yet.
4: Well, it goes back to something that I've learned over the last, half a decade at this point, and it's just kind of just to be thankful for what it is that you have. Kind of talking about being in the moment, you know, enjoying the good time while you're in it. Being in that present moment and just being happy that you're there, as opposed to being in a bad moment and when's the next good moment going to come around? You know, there's a good moment here and the next bad moment's going to show up. Anything that you've got right now, consider yourself lucky to have it. Each and everything that you have. I don't care, top to bottom. I don't care if it's the family that you got, the job that you got, the possessions that you have, big or small. Be happy of everything that it is that you have, because it can go away at some point, and it will leave you at some point.
1: Especially your health.
4: No,
1: you know, people talk about health all the time. You don't realize how good you have it when you are able to get around, you're healthy,
2: because you don't have those limitations. If you just get a sore throat, you cannot wait for the day. And everyone tells themselves, I will never, like, not appreciate not having a sore throat again. Once the sore throat goes away, you forget that you have a sore throat, and you're back to normal.
1: Anytime you break something, you're like, you really appreciate the fact that, you know, when you're just healthy and things are normal.
2: Sure.
1: My stepfather used to tell me a couple things, were just very basic things. He said, first of all, kid, life is not easy. Life is hard. Mm-hmm. And life is not fair.
2: No.
1: So that was,
2: doesn't owe you.
1: That was one that I always, I took that to heart because it seemed like a lot of the time that, yeah, that things, just based on what I needed to do, mm-hmm. they were not fair. The other one was, he said, like, look, you will learn more in life from your lowest points than your highest points. You will appreciate your high points and you will enjoy them and you need them, but you will learn more and grow more as a person when you're at the bottom of the roller coaster and not at the top.
2: Yeah, absolutely.
1: You know?
2: Without a doubt, man.
1: And that's, I think that's pretty good advice. Here's more. Guys, when my dad passed away, someone told me, I'm sure you hear a lot of people saying how sorry they are for you and stuff like that. So I'm not going to tell you that. I'll tell you this. Your dad may have passed from the world, but he's still alive in your memories, alive in the people in the people's lives that he influenced, talked to, and met, which means he's alive in you. So just remember that.
2: Sounds like Coco the movie.
1: Yeah.
3: I will say, somewhere over the time, like, I just stopped telling people, like, oh, they're in a better place. Because like, people, like, somebody passes away, people are really upset.
1: Yeah.
3: Like, they got to deal with that, right? And I don't, like... I do want to believe it, but it seemed like at a certain time to me, it just became like a throwaway line to tell people.
2: It's a throwaway line because you don't know
3: like,
2: that.
3: Right. It's just like, I'm sorry that. For your loss. Right?
2: I can give you that.
3: If you need something, let me know. But sure. Like, yeah. A
1: couple more pieces of good advice that people have received. Never give out money you expect to get in back or return. Correct. Buy a plunger before you need a plunger.
5: Yes.
2: I learned that from Ted. I'm not even kidding, man. It's like, I will never not have a plunger. Ted blew up my toilet. It's like, hey, man, you got a plunger. Mm-hmm. And it's such a horrible moment. You say, I don't. I don't have a plunger. But wire coat hanger and Ted hooked it up. Now,
3: I got it done.
2: Now, look, now I have plungers all over the house. Like, if you need a plunger, I got it. But we don't have wire hangers anymore. So it's very important. Yep. My wife would freak out if you used one of her good wooden ones. Like, oh, I can make it work.
3: I don't think. Yeah, that'd be tough. But I'm the same way. Like, anytime you move into a new place or something, like,
2: just buy a plunger.
3: Just get the plunger.
1: I remember
3: get the plunger with the toilet bowl cleaner. You're gonna need them both.
2: Yes.
1: Remember when you are fighting with your partner, it is not you versus them. It's you both versus the problem. Doesn't matter if one of you is right. Just work together to try to fix the problem.
2: Yeah, we just kind of don't care anymore. It's not that we don't care. Right. We just put it this way. If there's something significant, you will debate it. But like any couple, you know, you start bickering and sniping and all this. And we used to go at it pretty hard. But about 10 years ago, finally, I was like, wait, we're both unhappy. We're both pissed off, right? And we're arguing about something stupid. I'm like, are we going to get divorced over this? If the answer is no, let's just drop it and take five.
1: My last boss said, don't half-ass 10 things. Whole-ass 5. It's the best piece of career advice you'll ever get. And finally, I took this advice from the back of a pack of matches. Keep dry and stay away from children. I've spent every day trying to follow this. Our question, what is the best, worst, or worst advice that you've ever given or received? 206-803-ROCK.
2: Solid piece of advice I have for anyone that has a job. All right. Every once in a while, you'll be called upon to do something a little bit outside of your job description, so to speak. Do a really bad job at that. And they will not ask you to do it again. That Look, I'm not even kidding. It's like, listen, they'll come down with something. Hey, man, we need you to do so-and-so. I'm like, all right. And then when they get this thing, they're like, this is kind of crappy. I'm like, I know. But the problem is still there, but they never ask me to do it again.
1: Yep.
2: Yeah.
1: What is the best or worst advice you've ever given or received? 206-803-ROCK.
2: Hello, Tanner. Welcome to the men's room.
6: Hola, guys.
2: Hola.
6: Okay, so I was probably about, I dated this girl for 10 years from like 19 to 29, and we ended up separating, and we got back together. I remember my dad came and he talked to me and he said, are you sure you really want to get back together? And I was like, yeah, of course. You know, I thought it was a great relationship. And he just went, okay. And he didn't say anything to me at that time, just let it play out. Well, obviously it didn't work out. You know, it ended just the way we thought it would. And, my dad later came up to me and goes, have you ever reached in the fridge and grabbed milk and then poured a glass of milk and tasted it and it's sour? And did you put the milk back in the fridge anticipating for it to get better?
2: You know what? That is a fine point, man.
6: Yeah. And You know, I was young at the time when he told me that, and, you know, and still, to this day, I think that's probably one of the greatest things, you know. It's pretty, but again, you know, some people, they get divorced and they get remarried, and, you know, sometimes it doesn't work out.
2: He's, emotional stuff is tough, but I think as an analogy, I get the feeling I'll probably drop that on probably both of my kids at some point in the future. Son, I learned this from Tanner's dad. Never met the man, but it's a solid piece of advice. The milk don't get better because you put it back in the fridge, brother.
1: And those second marriages very rarely work out after a couple gets back together and remarries.
2: Yeah.
1: I mean, it just, the times you hear about it, very rarely. I'm sure there are instances, but percentage-wise, they don't. He's right.
2: Yeah, I got an aunt. She married the same guy. I think she was married a total of three times, but on two occasions, it was the same guy. And I liked him. My family liked him. This, for whatever reason, they didn't work. But I do remember when she was announcing that she's going to get married. Because my father does not pull punches. He won't say much, but he ain't going to lie to me if he speaks to me. And he's just like, Fran, do you think it's a good idea? But Robert, I thought you liked him. He said, I do like him, but we are not married. We get along fantastic. We are not married. You were married. You had your shot. You got divorced. You married someone else. And now you're going back to him because you're thinking about all of the good things, forgetting about why you got divorced. You can look back on any relationship and be like, oh, man, we had some good times. Of course you did. Why are you not together? That's the part you need to remember.
1: What's the best or worst advice you've ever given or received? 206-803-RIDE.
3: Yeah, I mean, that's mostly what you'll remember.
2: Right, because everyone's, oh, man, we had a great time. They were great in bed, all this stuff. Like, right, why did you break up? Oh, God, that's right. She was a horrible bitch. She was a racist. I don't know, serial killer.
3: And even if you don't like that person, you can still think about the good times. There's nothing wrong with that.
2: And you can call it a spank bang,
1: too. Anyone else, man, depending on how you operate, you can still be cordial. You can still be friends.
2: Sure. Yeah, yeah.
1: You just don't have to live together and share all the crap.
2: That's what makes you palatable now. We don't have to live together.
1: What is the best or worst advice you've ever given or received? 206-803-RIDE.
3: One day you'll run into a guy in a bar that's like, we're Eskimo brothers. I'm like, no kid.
2: Good for you. You move in with her? Yeah.
3: Yeah. It's like, where was I in the line?
2: And that kid, let me buy you a drink. Hello, Marilyn. Welcome to the men's room.
5: Hola, bicholas.
2: Hola.
5: So the advice I gave to my children when they started making friends and stuff and then later on relationships is all relationships should make both of you better. If one side is better than the other, it isn't going to be very successful.
2: And do you say this from experience?
5: I do. I've been married, just had my 38th wedding anniversary.
2: 38 years.
1: That's a big deal.
2: Good God, man. How old are your kids now?
5: 29 and 26.
2: Come on, Mom. You got to be quicker to answer. Like, that's the one thing that all women, you say, how old your kid? They can tell you 18 years, 4 months, 3 days, 2 hours.
5: Well, their birthdays are coming up in the next couple weeks, so.
2: Okay. Very important. So 38 years. How many times, seriously, in 38 years, did you guys honestly think you might get divorced?
5: Twice?
2: All right.
1: Well, and, I think that's fairly normal.
2: That's
1: a low number in my world.
2: Yeah, I mean, I would think easily, at least twice. That's not a bad run, man. 38. Yep. So how do you think that affects your kids, though? Just because that's one thing I think about. I was lucky enough to grow up in a household where both parents stayed married, right? And they're still freaking together. I don't know how. My wife and I, so we've been through some stuff, but I tried to do the right things. I'm like, this is an example that my kids see, right? Yep.
5: My daughter has said that men, boys, and pets are all a lot of work, and right now they're not worth it.
2: Yeah, she's not wrong.
5: I can't say she's wrong. She's an engineer. She has a great life that she's happy. My son had a woman that he was planning on marrying. Found out she cheated on him. He kicked her to the curb and said, I will never trust you again. There's no way we could ever have a successful relationship.
1: Yeah, because you're constantly thinking about what someone's up to when they're leaving for the night with their friends or whatever the deal is. You just, in the back of your mind, you're thinking to yourself, is this person still lying to me? Or are they really telling you the truth?
2: Well, of course. I mean, look, but that's true of anything. There was a coworker that used to work here. I just heard that apparently she had extremely bad bowel movements. Stupid, right? But that's when Robin was here, and Robin, she just made this face like, look, I've never smelled or heard anything like this in my life. Okay. Every time I saw this coworker up until they stopped working here, like, they were very nice. We could talk about anything. But the only thing on my mind was, you take bad poops, you know? And it's stupid, but, like, that's what happens. Once you know something about someone, like, that's always on your mind, right? Even if it can be someone we know at the bar. and to say, I only know this person through the bar, and we have a good time, and we'll buy each other drinks and all that. But they, and you fill in the blank, and every time you see this person, that's the only thing on my mind.
1: If you go to a place and you're there at the bar a lot, do yourself a favor. Every bartender in there, whether you like them a lot or you don't like them as much, tip them very well, and you will be taken care of. That would be the best advice I can give anybody who's got a local watering hole.
2: Dude, man, I mean, that's
1: it. Tip more than you should. And you won't even have to say a word when you walk in. Your drink will more than likely be in front of you in about 30 seconds if the place isn't packed.
2: I don't know the last time I've had to openly say what I want to drink at the local watering hole. Ted, you'll like this move. The bartender that was working when you went to watch Arsenal.
3: All right.
2: He was there the other day. My wife and I walk in, and as we say, there is what we call the varsity section of the bar, if you're sitting at the actual bar top. And it's just kind of the corner, right? And I can't explain it like...
3: It's every bar. I've come to realize. Every bar, the corner is the spot.
2: Okay, so...
3: I have been to a place that is kind of high-end, and we would go there traditionally for birthdays, and we didn't get the corner one night, and I was like, all right, no big deal. But the other guy I was with, he was like, no. We're getting the goddamn corner.
2: Yeah, came in, and but there were, just the way the guys were seated, the corner was kind of occupied, all right? But this guy was not a regular, and the bartender was a very cool dude. Says, sir, I'm going to need you to move two seats down. And the guy was kind of salty. He's like, for what? He said, because I want these two to sit there. And I looked at my wife, and I'm like, we have arrived.
3: Yeah.
2: We have. Also, and it's because we tip him well.
1: Also, if you are ever in a situation with someone, and they treat people who are trying to help you rudely and not with any decency.
2: Get out.
1: Get out of that relationship. Mm-hmm. If you ever have someone talk back to a waiter, talk back to a waitress, someone working and checking you out at the grocery store, someone in retail who's trying to help you.
2: Yeah.
1: If that person that you're with is rude and obnoxious and not nice, get away. Get out of that, because that means in general, they're going to treat you bad too.
2: Sure.
1: What is the best or worst advice you've ever given or received? 206-803-ROCK.
2: Hello, Jeremy. Welcome to the men's room.
7: How are we doing, fellas?
2: Hola.
7: So, oh my God, it's been over 25 years now. I was having anger management issues at work, and it was going. And I had a senior enlisted advisor guy recommend that I go to a retreat. I'm like, I'm not into that kumbaya stuff. And I ended up going to this retreat. And a personal growth retreat thing. And we read the Serenity Prayer over and over a little bit. And from then on, it's helped keep things in perspective about what's important, what's not important, and what to let go.
2: Hey, man, whatever works. Mm-hmm. And I think you said the key word to me, just perspective. Right. Yep. When you get emotional, a lot of times perspective goes out the window. We understand that. But when you can gain perspective on a situation, you'll find you tend to stay very calm.
1: Yeah.
2: I mean, that goes a long way. What finally convinced you to actually go to Kumbaya Land if you were someone who was not interested in Kumbaya Land?
7: Well, it was a Friday, Saturday, Sunday retreat. He told me he'd give me Monday off. I said, all right, then.
1: That's inspiration right
3: there. I thought it was going to be like, go to retreat or you lose your job.
2: Nope, I'll give you Monday off. Like, done.
1: What's the best or worst advice you've either given or received? 206-803-ROCK.
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3: When are we going more south, guys? 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I mean, we've got Everett, we've got Edmonds, we've got now Tulalip. What the hell? How about Puyallup?
8: All right, we'll start a petition.
3: There's a lot of empty buildings in Puyallup. 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
9: It honestly surprises me that West Seattle and Puyallup do not have a dick. 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
3: You people, you hear that?
9: Yeah, I mean, it's... 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
3: I'm excited, though. The more dicks, the merrier, right?
8: Yes, that's right.
3: Isn't that what they say?
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2: People sharing some of the worst advice they were ever given. So worst advice. Right. When trying to figure out how to tell my boyfriend something difficult, my girlfriend said, "Why are you telling him? Just lie. He doesn't need to know."
3: Another one.
2: Amazon will never take off. Don't waste money on their stock. That was in the 90s. Thanks, Dad. And more. Do what you love and the money will come. That did not happen with me.
4: No, not necessarily.
2: No.
4: That's why people have hobbies. If you can get paid for your hobby, you'd probably parlay that into a job. Mm-hmm. The reason it's your hobby, can you ain't making money doing it.
2: This point in your life, don't worry about student loan debt. You'll get a job and be able to pay it all back. Here's more of the worst advice that people were given. Get off the computer. Go outside. You're never going to be able to support yourself and have a job playing with a computer all day. That from my mom. Told my ninth grade math teacher that I wanted to be a therapist. She told me I should consider being a hairdresser or working at a laundromat. I'm now a licensed therapist with my own practice.
5: Laundromat?
4: A laundromat.
2: I don't know.
5: That's got to be like back in the day. Like that just seems...
4: That's not like this lucrative career path that everyone fights for.
5: Right. Work at a salon or a laundromat.
2: Yeah. You should always be at least 5 minutes late to every meeting you get invited to so that people think you're really busy rather than thinking you have nothing to do. As you can imagine, this coworker who gave me that advice eventually told her they needed to find work somewhere else.
4: Oh, yeah.
2: In high school, I went to the school counselor to ask how to get into college. She told me to forget about college and just marry as well as I could.
4: Jesus.
2: So I graduated college, started my own business, and married an engineer at the age of 50. My guidance counselor did the same thing.
4: What's that? What did they say?
2: He highly wanted me, discouraged me from going to college.
4: Why?
2: Because he didn't think I was smart enough to go.
4: Okay.
2: But the bottom line was, I just was not interested in the high school curriculum. I did the high school curriculum, but those subjects were not subjects that I was actually interested in.
4: You didn't volunteer for them. They are presented to you.
2: When I got into college and I was able to say, hey, this is what I would like to do, I was able to pick the curriculum that suited that degree.
4: And isn't it crazy? I bet you did well.
2: I did not like biology a lot. I loved geology.
4: Sure.
2: Both were in the same tier, curriculum, whatever core, the group they put in. All I needed to do was get like 4 credits or 6 credits in that one tier. So I would pick the things that I enjoyed in the classes that I like. I graduated high school with a 2.7. I graduated college with a 3.6.
4: Yeah. And when people are interested in things, they put in more effort.
2: But I still am. I had an 8th grade English teacher, and at one point in time, I seriously leaned over to ask one of the kids in class a question about something I had a question on.
4: All right.
2: She was writing on the board or something.
4: Sure.
2: I didn't want to interrupt her. You know what I mean? She wasn't talking. So I just leaned over and asked a question. She turned around, she goes, because it made the person laugh, whatever I said.
4: Yeah.
2: And so she's like, "Mr. Montgomery, do you think you're just going to spend your whole life talking and telling jokes?" I was like, that's kind of what I want to do.
4: That's the point, right? That was the goal, man. So, yeah.
2: What else? When I was a Boy Scouts, my scout leader said to always ride your bike against traffic so they can see you coming. That's a bad idea, folks.
4: That's what I grew up with. They would tell you to ride against traffic. And so you would do it as a kid. And my father was driving home from work one day. We went by each other, whatever. When I got home, he was like, "What are you doing?" I'm like, "What do you mean?" He goes, "I saw you riding your bike." Again, I'm like, "Okay." He goes, "Why are you riding against traffic?" I'm like, and honest to God, like every adult, every teacher, everyone at that time said to do that for that reason. They could see you. He's like, "We can see you whether you're coming toward us or not." He's like, "Ride with traffic. You're going to die, dumbass." And after that, I rode with traffic.
2: When you're married and find other women attractive, just go get a prostitute. She'll do she'll do whatever you ask her to do, and you just pay her. That's another wise things said by my grandfather.
4: Wow.
2: Our question, what is the best or worst advice you've ever given or received? 206-803-ROCK.
4: Just get a prostitute.
2: I mean.
4: Wow.
5: Again.
4: I thought it would just say it means you're alive. You know, not.
5: Just because somebody's older and whatever. Like, that doesn't mean their advice is good.
4: No. That proves it right there. Hello, Kurt. Welcome to the men's room.
6: Hola. Hey, guys, so quick story of it, $7,000 investment, and now I'm making $200,000 a year.
4: What was your investment?
6: Starting my own business.
2: Okay.
4: All right. What kind of business are you in?
6: Pest control.
2: All right. That's a great bit. I'll tell you why. First of all, We don't have a lot of termites here.
4: Right.
2: Now, a termite treatment does get you a lot of money, but it's also a lot of work. All right, that's number one.
6: There's a lot of fugazi about termites in Seattle area, so we can get into that at a later date. But anyway.
2: Yeah, and also your chemicals, once you get your license and you're able to go and buy those chemicals, the dilution rate on those chemicals is honestly a cup sometimes to 5 gallons of water.
4: Sure.
2: So those are not as expensive, but they are effective. And you basically just go out, you know, you have everything in the back of your truck and you take care of business.
6: Yeah, exactly.
4: Now, did you start your own business by taking someone's advice or by ignoring someone's advice?
6: By taking. Both. So I've been in the industry for almost 30 years, 28 years as of April, and I was always told, hey, you've got this. You've got this down. You should go do it. And it's like, I don't know. I don't know if I got the money to do it. But then I was forced into it because I got fired from a company.
4: All right.
6: And I was like, all right, it's either rock bottom or the sky's the limit. And now I make 3 times as much money and I spend half as much time in the field and I'm a happy camper.
2: I bet.
4: How did you promote your company? Anyone can start a company, but now how do you get the word out to actually get customers?
6: Well, so I did like the Angie's List thing for a little bit, but basically I just got traction with clients referring me to other neighbors and family members and coworkers.
4: That is the best advertisement ever, brother.
2: Mm-hmm. Really is. Yep.
6: So it was grassroots. I had a great amount of support from my family and friends, and shout out to my buddy Dale, who talked me into it finally, because he was going through issues with his employees, and he said, I need a subcontractor, but to hire you as a subcontractor, you have to have your own company established. And I'm like, okay, so I jumped through the hoops, and next thing you know,
2: what's your company's name?
6: Renaissance Pest Control.
2: And what's your service area?
6: I do all of King County. I've had to cut out certain parts of King County lately because of how popular I am.
2: Why don't you hire another employee and get another truck?
6: I've already got another truck. I mean, I could do that, Miles. But then that's the next echelon of, like, going through more hoops to, you know, provide benefits and
4: payroll.
2: Yeah.
6: Insurance. And so it's going to increase my accounting costs at the end of the year. So I don't know.
2: Not only the gas, everything else, man. Insurance.
4: Yeah.
2: You know.
4: Well, sure. Yeah, I mean, that's the thing. If you hire an employee, like, then that whole world opens up for you.
2: What is the best or worst advice you've either given or received? 206-803-ROCK.
4: Hello, Eric. Welcome to the men's room.
3: Hello.
4: Hola.
3: So I've been working as an AV contractor for the last 3 years professionally. And before that, I worked in various churches and did sort of like odd jobs in the same field. And I've seen a variety of skill levels in production management and the people working. But probably single-handedly, like the worst thing I've ever seen, like, or the advice that I was given for a show setup was pertaining to one of the lighting towers. And for those that don't know, these things probably weigh anywhere between like around 200 pounds and about 10 to 16 feet tall, depending on what kind of truss you use. And we have these big, heavy steel plates at the bottom and throw a bunch of sandbags on them to keep them stable during a show. And I was told by my production manager that the weight of the base plate didn't matter. Pretty much the issue that we had was we had a really tall, heavy lighting tower, and we had a base plate that was too small and that we couldn't get the thing to balance. So we're all scratching our heads wondering who put him in charge and why he's getting paid more than us. He doesn't understand the simple concept of if you have a tall, unstable object, you need a really big, heavy base plate at the bottom. So I guess we should have used cardboard ones. If the weight doesn't matter, why are we hauling these big heavy steel plates around?
2: Well, yeah, at least you didn't learn from a bad accident. At least someone didn't get hurt.
3: Yeah, no one got hurt, but it was definitely the potential was there to set it up and leave it that way. But,
4: well, look, man, there are a lot of jobs where you will question why the person you have to answer to is the person you have to answer to, right? I mean, we've all been there. Like, look, man, I recognize your position. We used to have an old boss like this, and I would straight up tell him, like, I have no reason to have to explain anything to you because you don't get it. I might as well speak Greek, right? You'd understand just as much, other than the fact I can't speak Greek, but I'm like, it's ridiculous. Like, look, nothing against you, man. You're not qualified to speak to me about this. And I'm find the person that can speak to me about this and let them get me in
2: trouble. Didn't you say when you were in culinary, or you're working in a kitchen, the chefs that would come in from culinary school, it's the same, well, on a different level. A lot of military members will bitch about the academy members coming in.
4: Right, because
2: They've gone to 4 years of college. Yes, they went to an academy. Sure. It is a big deal. They graduate as a what? Commissioned officer.
5: Correct.
2: So they often come into situations where guys who've been in the military and girls who've been in the military since they were 18, who've been doing whatever.
4: They've been doing their job.
2: Yeah. Now, you know, you got someone who's coming in and they're fresh and they don't know yet as much as you do already.
4: Sure.
2: But they're telling you what to do. And the same thing you said with the guys from culinary school.
4: And look, they can cook. So what we found when I was working in restaurants, when you're working on the line, like culinary guys would come in, and this is not all of them, but some of them came in, you know, with a certain swagger and attitude. And look, we know you can cook. You went to culinary school. But you're in a restaurant now, homie. So something has gone down, and this person needs a well-done 12-ounce steak, but they need it in 3 minutes. And the first thing out of their mouth, and that was always our first thing to them, what do you do to make that happen? And instantly, we can't do that. We're like, stop talking. Do not help us today. Stand back and learn. This is a restaurant. This is not where you get 3 days to make whatever your final project's going to be. This is a restaurant. From the time that person orders something, they expect it in a certain amount of time, whether you're busy or not. So your skill to cook food is off the chart. Your skill to work in a restaurant is non-freaking-existent. You know who's a great cook? My grandmother was a fantastic cook. But it took her 24 to 36 hours to make whatever it is she was making that was very, very good. You got 7 minutes, right? And if you can't figure that out, then you can't be here. And look, it's not a big secret. It is not hard to do, but sometimes you have to unlearn some of what you know, because being a great cook and working on a line can be two very different things, because a lot of people that can't normally cook can work on a line. It's almost like a factory. This is how you prepare this meal. Right. And you end up learning to cook almost by accident. So this is the process you follow to make this dish happen. So a lot of guys with no cooking experience, they can go in there because they can handle the stress. You can handle just the things that are said in the kitchen, and you kind of rock and roll and you get it done. By the time they're done, they can now cook their ass off because you kind of learn by accident. Mm-hmm. But a lot of the culinary guys, like, dude, no one disputes your knife skills. No one disputes whether or not you can cook. But again, we're in a restaurant now. The customer does not care your background. The customer wants the goddamn food they ordered. So while you're hemming and hawing or giving out advice, that would drive us absolutely crazy. There was a guy named Glenn. I can't say I didn't like Glenn, but Glenn was a culinary guy, and he kind of talked like this. And it was at one of the restaurants we're at, and it was day number one for him.
5: Cordon bleu.
4: And he's working with me and my buddy Jamie, and we were both very efficient on the line. Two of us could work together well. So Glenn is there. He's kind of buzzing around. And we get slammed. It's no big deal. And on this particular dish, it's a salmon dish, but one of the things is you use preheated saute pans, right? So I throw the saute pans on there, a little bit of olive oil, the flame's up. When they get to a certain temperature, that's when you drop your salmon in. You're just kind of flashing it. Where we kept the salmon was in a little drawer under the line. So I open the drawer. The stove essentially is behind me. So I take the two pieces of salmon, kind of flip them under my arms, and they land in the pans. And there's a psst. Came on, the ticket machine's going on, and Glenn saunters over to me and says, hey, Steve, we were told that when you lay stuff down in hot grease, if you do it slowly from front to back, it minimizes the splash. And I said, and I can see Jamie's face is just like, oh, boy. So I set down my knives while the ticket machine's going crazy, and I looked at Glenn, and I said, did you go to the class that says if you ever interrupt me during a rush to tell me some bull-ass like that that means nothing, that I will stab you in the chest with my chef's knife? He's like... No, so that's the most important class you should take.
7: Oh, man.
4: Said, stand back, shut the F up. So we worked with him for a little while longer. And he went on and did his own thing. So now fast forward. Now I'm working in radio. Me and my wife go to visit our friend Dizzle, who lives in this place called Ellicott City. And Ellicott City has this, it's kind of like Edmonds, right? It has this cute little walk, you know, their downtown kind of thing.
5: Super old. And, I like Ellicott City.
4: Yeah, it was a cool spot. But
5: floods every year.
4: Really good bars, really good restaurants, but it was still, it never went crazy, right?
5: Yeah.
4: So we're walking down the street. I did not hear this guy say my name. And my, well, then girlfriend, now wife, say, like, hey, there's a chef standing in front of his restaurant. He just said your name. So I walk back there. It is this dude, Glenn, right? I've not seen him like 3 or 4 years, and we're happy to see each other, you know, but I was never nice to him, but I was just like, bro, and keep in mind, his goal was always to open his own restaurant. That's all he wanted to do, and now he had a spot, and again, this place, Ellicott City, that's a great place. Open your own restaurant, maybe seats 20 people, but he had it, and he's standing up front, has his clipboard, and I'm looking at his specials, and it's all the stuff he wanted to do as a culinary guy, and I was like, dude, congratulations. He goes, hey, I just wanted to tell you, the best thing that happened to me was working with you. I'm like, nice. Are you being serious? You go, look, dude, you're just a hard ass, but to understand what the process is to get it done. And he's like, no, you know, I'm mean to my guys. I'm like, no. That's
2: just like you.
4: Yeah,
2: it's like you. Want to be
5: so
2: like
5: they're not watching you.
4: And I was like, no, I was mean to you because you were annoying. I'm like, don't just be mean to the guys. He's like, okay. But, you know, that was the best thing. I'm like, well, okay.
7: At the end of the day, it's whatever advice gets you to level up, if you will.
4: And that was basically, I wasn't trying to be mean to him, but it's like, man. It's, again, there's a restaurant. We are busy. You're going to tell me some. Tell me after the shift if you think it matters that much.
5: Right.
4: Right now, it's about getting your job done.
7: Right. Because right? He went in there thinking that he knew everything. And then when, as soon as he saw somebody that actually knew, it's like, wait a minute, I'm actually a lot further down than I knew it was.
4: I know you can outcook me, but this is a restaurant. This is not about that. If you're someone's personal chef, you're the guy. This is the restaurant. Shut up.
2: What is the best or worst advice you've ever given or received? 206-803-ROCK.
4: Hello, Emmett. Welcome to the men's room.
8: Hola.
4: Hola.
8: So, the best advice starts in high school when they tell you have dreams and goals, but they don't finish the whole statement. You have to have four pillars in life. And the four pillars are motivation, determination, consistency, and a whole lot of persistency. And then you write down how you're going to be motivated, determined, consistent, and persistent. That information will allow you to formulate a plan so you can see your future.
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1: Is this job going to get you there? Da-da-da-da-da. You know, you sat me down and says, you got to learn what you want out of life before you can even attempt to even try to find that. So.
2: Yeah, solid advice, man.
1: I just always thought it was the best advice I ever heard. I'm an Uber driver now, and I get these young kids in my car, and I tell them that because it helped me figure out where I needed to be because, you know, I failed college at first and didn't know how to get through it because I just didn't have no plan. I had no direction other than, oh, go to school.
2: Well, that's the tough thing.
3: Yeah,
1: that worked out.
2: My kids are going through high school, like, college. I'm like, you can say that, but what do you want to do? Because that S is not cheap. And right now they're both like, well, and I go, look, there's no pressure for me, but I'm going to tell you right now, I'd rather you take a gap year or a couple of years before you invest all this money in college, not knowing what you want to. No, look, and that doesn't guarantee success, but trust me, if you go in there not knowing what you want to do, you're just wasting money.
3: That's what happened to me. You know, when I was a great in high school. Like, I crushed school. I didn't even need to study. It concerned my parents with how well I was able to do it. They kept saying, I was not challenged.
2: But also, I think in high school, it's because there's no specific goal other than pass the class.
3: Exactly. So right. I took advantage of Running Start. My parents told me to do that. Like, you know, free college. Get in there, go get it done.
2: Yes.
3: So junior and senior year, I did Running Start, but I also figured out that they didn't take attendance there, and so there was nothing that actually forced you to show up. I flunked out of all of my college classes in junior and senior year.
4: Yeah.
3: Because I had no direction. Beyond that, I didn't have anything to do. So that's how I ended up, you know, driving cars out on the lot and working in the detail shop. And I had no direction. I had no idea where to go. As soon as I figured out that radio was where I wanted to go, I went back in and that fire was lit again.
2: Yeah.
3: All of a sudden, absolutely. I was crushing classes left and right. And I went out there and got it. Do not go to college if you don't know where to go.
2: If you don't know, save the money and have experience.
5: More, a couple pieces of the worst advice you ever got. When I was having trouble with my marriage, I asked my mom for advice. She told me to get a lover. I didn't. I got divorced instead. What else? Mother told me that if I would beat my daughter's ass every now and then, she wouldn't misbehave. My daughter was 2.
2: Jesus.
5: Acting like a 2-year-old. Not doing that, Mom. Didn't take that advice. Another. Friend said I was stupid to buy a house in California because it was so expensive and the economy in California and America was going into the crapper. That was 1999. You don't want to know what my house is worth now.
1: No.
5: Moving won't fix your problems. BS. I'm in better weather, making better money, with more stuff to do. That was a lie. And when I was having trouble, I did that as well. Who Sucks Less is coming up, and we get your emails on the way next in the men's room at KISW.com.
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1: 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I researched, then went and bought a custom pair of boots from JK Boots out of Spokane. 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I wear them 5 to 6 days a week, 12 plus hours a day.
2: Damn.
1: Years after the boots, I finally got a nice mattress, but I don't talk it up as much as the boots. Thanks, guys. That's from Emmett, the unofficial equipment mechanic, to the men's room. You spend 8 hours of your life a day in that thing.
2: Yeah.
1: It's well worth your time. Look, it's not cheap. It's one of those things where later in life, when you have the opportunity to be able to do it, just make sure that you make it a priority to do it.
2: The mattress?
1: Yeah.
2: Yeah. I mean, look, when you're broke, don't go crazy.
1: Yeah.
2: Because they cost way too much to get one that anyone calls good. So take the one with the urine and blood stains on it that your buddy gave you.
1: Also,
3: and I would say the same thing with, like, especially if you're outside working with your footwear, do you want to buy that $100 boots 3 years in a row, or just buy a $300 pair of boots and have it for a few years?
2: I did that with the vacuum cleaner. That was my big comeuppance, right? So we'd spend, I don't know, $90, $120 on the vacuum cleaner. And every 9 months, I'm replacing it. Finally, we just bit the bullet, dropped like $800 on the Dyson, however many years ago. But it lasted a decade.
1: Yeah.
2: I'm like, okay, that is money well spent.
1: Yep.
3: And plus, there's some clothing. Sorry.
1: Well, no, when you're younger, I'm just thinking with a mattress. Look, your body's not going to be as sore because
2: you're
1: young.
2: Fine.
1: The older you get, the more important that is.
2: Just sleeping hurts.
1: That's all. Yeah.
3: I was just going to say, some clothing brands, too, are expensive, but like, it'll last forever.
2: It will last.
3: Mm-hmm. Don't you? I wouldn't recommend, people will, buying it just for the brand. But some of them, it's like, I bought this jacket 10 years ago. It still looks and fits the same. Right.
1: Yep. And I'll say this about clothes. I said it the other day. If your wife's stuff is in the washer, don't move it into the dryer. Most of that stuff does not go in the dryer. You just don't know that. You haven't learned yet.
2: No, because I try not to buy clothes that you can't just...
1: wash.
2: Yeah, launder.
1: Yeah, men buy clothes that can be washed.
2: Yes, and dried.
1: Women do not.
3: I like to hang my t-shirts.
1: Yeah.
2: Still wet?
3: Yeah.
2: Oh,
3: I just don't like to put them in the dryers. I mean, it's a little bit different now. It used to be shirts were all cotton.
2: Yeah, right. They're going to shrink.
3: They're going to shrink.

0: drink. And like some of them do, some of them don't. So I just kind of got in the habit of just washing them. And then most of my t-shirts I will hang up.
1: All right. Okay. Best piece of advice I was ever given is to me by my ninth grade football coach. He said, life's not fair. Just get over it. Here's more. Happiness isn't having what you want. It is wanting what you have.
2: Yeah, it's true.
1: Another. You can't win a farting contest if you're afraid to poop your pants. What else we got here on the piece of advice? I was told this directly by Alton Brown. Effing up is valuable, meaning trying something, failing, and either learning or generating something new and unexpected has value.
2: Sure.
0: Well, it's like an old coaching
2: adage.
0: Or whatever you say, but just it's only a mistake if you don't learn from it. Like, everybody's going to make mistakes. Now, if you keep making the same mistake over and over.
2: Now you're dumb.
1: My wife and I were told, when you guys get into a fight, take your clothes off and see how long the fight will last.
2: I'd be picking fights all the time.
1: I think that's pretty good advice.
2: Yeah.
1: Just, hey, you know what? Stop. Take off your clothes.
2: Let's do it naked.
1: And stare at each other and figure out if you can keep this argument going. I don't think you can. Like, you just standing there naked. From my dad, you don't have to go to school, work, whatever obligation. You get to. That has stuck with me since I was about 13. That from John, West Coast Comptroller for Ted's Fan Club.
0: Nice.
1: And one more. Older bros, the one thing in business that an old boss taught me was the old saying, keep your friends close and your enemies closer. In the case of competition, in my 18 years in the business industry on my own, I live by that. That from Pangea Joe. All right, time for a few birthdays brought to you by Men's Room Roasted Red Salsa from San Juan Salsa Company.
0: Dip responsibly.
1: Good morning, guys. Looking to get our annual birthday shout out to my husband, Brant, who is turning 50, and our daughter, Allison, who is turning 11 today. They are lucky enough to share the same birthday. So can I get a fish sandwich for Brant, a junior fish sandwich for Allison, and top it off with a suck it up cupcake? Guys, my birthday is on Monday and I'm turning 45. Can I get a bong rip for me? Sincerely, that from Nicole. Nicole, you can't.
2: On Monday?
1: You could if we were here, but we're at the golf tournament.
2: Oh, that's right. Montgomery Golf Classic.
1: I'll tell you, like, we do it for you Monday, but that's a lie. We can't.
2: Tell you what, we'll do a real bong rip.
3: Fish sandwich.
1: Mm-hmm.
4: Fish sandwich.
5: So suck it up, cupcake.
1: Okay. What else we got? Want to wish my amazing daughter, Haley, a very happy 21st birthday. Truly is a gift to be your dad. Completely cool as a parent. You don't care about drinking as well. Save that till you're in your mid to late 30s. You seriously kick ass as a person. Love you. Happy birthday, MK. Have Coach Ted explain why Washington is better than Texas.
0: Oh, I mean, there's a lot of reasons here. Pretty simple. We'll start with weather. All right? Sure, it can be a little gloomy here in Washington, but in Texas, it is hot most of the year. You're going to hate it. Two, teams that actually win championships, like the Seahawks. If you live in Texas, you have the Cowboys and the Texans.
2: Mm-hmm.
0: Three, the outdoors. Did you grow up liking mountains? Well, forget about that if you move to Texas, all right? I've been to the hill country. It ain't a real hill. What else we got? Food? People?
2: Education.
0: And look, I
1: power,
0: love Austin.
1: You have energy.
0: There's parts of Texas that are cool, but I like Austin. I'd rather live here.
1: Yeah. All the dudes from the Detroit area this week, my guy Mike and I would like to give a birthday shout out to our nephew Xander, who is 21 today. He is a funny, smart, hardworking kid that would love Coach Ted talking about him being a D&D dork, a little about his maybe Vietnamese heritage, and the captain telling him how he should celebrate the big 2-1. Maybe a few dad jokes up from Miles sprinkled in there for some flair. Thanks, gents, and rock on. That from Rose in Tacoma, now in Detroit. Coach Ted, sorry.
0: All right. It's a child of Vietnam descent, or Vietnamese, as I would say. Listen, Coach isn't going to lie to you. I think D&D is kind of nerdy stuff. But Coach got old, and nerds are cool now. So you got that going for you, which is a nice bonus. And maybe you'll meet a young woman who likes to play nerd stuff.
1: Jesus. Captain.
6: Ooh, well, ahoy there, and happy 21st birthday. Well, what did I do? Well, I'd say if you want to party like the El Capitan on the 21st, you want to crush up some Xanax, spread it on a cookie sheet along with marijuana seeds, liquid blummer, dust mites, bed bugs, beard hair from a homeless fisherman, two dirty fingernails, and dandruff from a stranger. Now you're gonna want to bake that for 15 minutes at 350 degrees. Cut into little brownie squares and prepare to be wowed. Or possibly die. Crunch berries.
1: Wowed. All right, a couple dad jokes.
6: Wowed.
1: I tell you guys, I can't take my dog to the park anymore because the ducks keep trying to bite him.
6: Oh, yeah?
3: Oh, yeah?
1: He's purebred.
3: Yep, all right, all right.
1: What word is always spelled incorrectly in the dictionary? What word is always spelled incorrectly in the dictionary?
6: Incorrectly.
3: Incorrectly.
1: Do you think monsters are good at math? Monsters?
6: I don't know.
1: Well, no, but unless you count Dracula. What do you call that annoying waiter that keeps topping off your coffee?
6: I don't know. What?
1: Phil.
6: Good.
1: Yesterday, a clown held a door open for me.
3: All right.
1: It was a nice gesture. And finally, my pet salmon called Ella died today of food poisoning.
6: Did she have salmonella?
1: Fellas, would you...
7: That's so stupid.
1: I know. Would you wish my son Frank and Beans a happy 22nd birthday? He's been listening to you guys for so long, you once gave an andropenis for his 10th birthday. So maybe have the captain tell about going camping with the other mascots. Thank you. That from the old man and Jill.
6: Ooh, well, ahoy there. Yeah, me and the mascots do our annual camping trip, but we all agreed that this year Count Chocula can't go with us anymore. You see, he's a vampire, so he sleeps all day. Then the rest of us mascots are trying to sleep. He's making a bunch of noise sucking. And he's not sucking blood, if you know what the old Capitan means. Crunch, crunch.
3: I know what you mean, unfortunately.
6: He's loud about it.
1: Old Michelle's today, a white LeBron is 40. He should be gambling, and he is in need of some Coach Ted advice on how to make the most of his 40s. Maybe a little captain reminding him to make it happen. Gracias, bitches. That from the lovely Serena.
3: Oh, turn it. Turn it 40. Vice on being 40. First of all, you're white LeBron, so you're already the GOAT of, I guess, white guys.
6: Yeah.
3: Is there a Michael Jordan white version? No, only you. Second of all, man, your 40s are going to be fun. Everybody's like, yeah, I'm turning 40. Yeah, you might as well, right? Yeah, you need a better mattress. You don't wake up sore. But you've learned stuff now. You can adapt and overcome. Like, get out there. Stay young.
6: Ooh, well, ahoy there. I was asked to give you suggestions to make it happen. Here's the problem. It can be a lot of different things, so making it happen can lead to very different results. For example, one time, I saw the Jolly Green Giant putting grease on his fist. Then I heard Miss Butterworth say, make it happen. There was a lot of screaming after that. Crunch berries.
1: And finally, for the birthdays, Ola Bajolas, please give a shout out to my husband on his birthday today. He loves your show, listens daily. We're about to welcome our first child any day now. I am 39 weeks pregnant. So happy birthday to Alejandro. This year is extra special because not only are we celebrating you today, we're also counting down the days until you become a dad for the very first time. You're going to be an incredible father, and our little one is going to be lucky to have you. Wishing you the happiest of birthdays. Thank you, guys. That from the lovely Leslie, who says, add something funny at the end if you can. How about your self-giving birth there, Les? Congratulations.
3: Alejandro.
1: Yeah. All right, guys. Here you go.
8: Happy, happy, happy birthday. Happy, happy, happy birthday. Happy, happy, happy birthday to you, to you, to you.
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10: Now, the Men's Room wants to know, who sucks less?
1: Yay, time for Who Sucks Less. Stephen Thrill, you bring us three stories from the news each and every week. They always suck. It's up to us to determine, out of the three stories, which one sucks the least. Now, if you happen to like the Men's Room on Facebook or follow us on X and Instagram at Men's Room Live, the debate is already underway on Who Sucks Less.
2: Yes, indeed. And we got the three stories as always. Let's start with the story that we brought up on the show again, either earlier this week or late last week. But it involves an angry man, a 48-year-old man in Pennsylvania named Eric Pierwaski. He came home Tuesday after drinking all night and his wife was not happy. That's crazy. I've never had that scenario. Anyway, she told him their marriage was over. And then they yelled at each other. And he said, quote, "If it's over, I'll tear the house down." So he went outside, climbed into an excavator, and began tearing into the house while his wife and two daughters were still inside. As you might imagine, the wife called 911. Now, fortunately, the police showed up before anyone could get hurt, but the damage to the house was pretty significant, again, because he was in an excavator. So a big chunk of the roof was torn down, and experts say the structural integrity is in question. Eric is now facing several charges, including causing a catastrophe, reckless endangerment, and disorderly conduct. His wife is planning to seek a protection from abuse order as well.
7: Come on!
2: Let's move on. Right here in King County, a King County jury, they returned guilty verdicts on all charges against a man who used stolen nurse identities to place unqualified workers in nursing homes. So David Njenga, he created a sham staffing agency in Kent called Heritage Medical Staffing. He then renamed it to ProMed Alliance Medical Staffing Incorporated. And he collected payments for what facilities believed were licensed nurses, but were instead imposter nurses using identities and credentials of real nurses that he had stolen. Now, many of the imposter nurses displayed a lack of basic healthcare knowledge, including how to take a patient's blood pressure or administer the correct medication. Additionally, Njenga kept most of that money for himself, paying the imposter nurses far below what real nurses would be paid. And the imposter nurses, they worked at long-term care facilities in several areas, including Bothell, North Bend, Redmond, Shoreline, Vashon Island, and Yakima. The Washington State Medicaid Fraud and Abuse Division, they won default judgments of just over $40,000 against each of those businesses. And jurors convicted Njenga of leading organized crime, identity theft, and first-degree theft. He'll be sentenced on June 16th and faces anywhere from up to 16 and a half years in jail. That is, goddamn, buddy. And then we finish, we go back to the fine state of Pennsylvania, where a Pennsylvania volunteer firefighter, he's accused of setting three fires in just over one day, then helping to put two of them out. So 29-year-old Justin Shalley of Souderton, he's a member of the Perseverance Volunteer Fire Company. He faces arson and related charges after a series of blazes between Friday and Saturday in Montgomery County. Now, no injuries were reported, but investigators say that two of the fires were close to occupied homes with a total of 18 people inside. Two occupied homes, 18 people. God damn, people. Anyway, prosecutors allege that Shalley torched a roadside woodpile, then a detached garage and a barn in a town nearby, including the barn of a former boss who had fired him. And then finally, a property in a place called Franconia, where a barn, vehicles, and several outbuildings burned. So a license plate reader and data surveillance video tied Shalley's 2015 Ford Edge to all three scenes. And when interviewed, he confessed and admitted responding with his fire company to two of the incidents. The search of his vehicle and garage turned up fire-starting materials. He's now being held in prison after failing to post bail, with a preliminary hearing set for June 10th.
11: Okay.
2: So those are your stories. We have the guy that came home drunk. The wife's like, "I'm done with this." Says, "I'm going to tear the house down." Sadly, he actually meant it because he has an excavator handy and started tearing the house down with them in it. We have the guy here in King County who set up a fake nursing agency with fake nurses and sent them to multiple facilities to care for people long term. And again, they did not know to take blood pressure or administer medications. And then finally, the guy in Pennsylvania, volunteer firefighter, who set three different fires.
1: I want to say, Ted, the guy here locally sucks the most.
11: Yeah, because the issue is, you shouldn't be scheming or scamming people to begin with, but, those are people's lives.
2: It's people's lives. And the thing is, he went through the facilities. It's not even like he just you specifically. So I'll be your private nurse. He went to a facility that you're in with a bunch of other people. And the facility has been duped into believing that this guy's company is real. So they hired, multiple staffers from this guy.
11: Yeah, that just seems crazy to me.
2: Yeah. How would you not think you're going to get caught? You know how to take blood pressure? Sure don't.
11: I think it's almost more amazing that it got away with it to begin with.
2: Mm-hmm.
11: I mean, just goes to show you what they'll do for the lowest bidder. But
2: that's it.
11: Gracious.
1: Now, the guy with the excavator.
2: Yeah.
1: My only problem with that story is the fact that his wife and two kids were present in the home when he started doing it. So, man, I think I'm going to go with the firefighter in Pennsylvania. sucking the least on this one because no one was injured. Property was damaged.
2: But
1: no one's life was in danger. Where the other two stories had the potential. I'm not saying those fires couldn't have spread, but he knew he was coming, hopefully, to put the ones out that were closest.
2: Yeah, he should have two or three.
1: Yeah.
11: Right.
1: And he's in jail.
11: But he's setting the fires.
2: Mm-hmm. Yeah.
11: Those people don't know.
2: Correct.
11: At least with drunk guy, he announced it before he went outside to do it.
2: Sure, so, but I don't know if I'd believe someone's... but then again, if there's an excavator outside and he's hammered, I'm more inclined to believe him. Because right. He's hammered and he has an excavator.
11: Right. Like, I don't know. If Miles was drunk and we were in his house and he's like, I'm going to shoot you guys. Well, I know Miles doesn't own a gun, so I would be like, all right.
2: But if he had a gun,
11: but if he owns a weapon and goes, I'm going upstairs to get my gun and come back to shoot you, I'd be a little more scared and probably would leave the house.
2: I would do that, yes.
11: So, and fire guy, I get it. He's a volunteer fireman. Look, I've seen Backdraft. It was Axe the whole time.
2: I know. I know what you're going to say.
11: All right? They love fire. But he didn't know how that fire could spread, and there was 18 people in these two homes that were near it. Right? So he's banking on him getting there in time. The first guy is a complete psycho and terrible because his kids are in there.
2: Yeah.
11: But I'm just assuming there was enough time for them to be like, oh, he's actually starting it. And getting out of there.
2: Mm-hmm.
11: So that seems like, to me, there's a little more wiggle room as opposed to, like, I'm just sitting in this house with 17 other people. We have no idea that there's a fire outside and it could be getting to us.
2: Yeah. Right, yeah.
11: And smoke inhalation, like, yeah. I also think, that I'm saying that guy sucks the least, the first guy. But even if his wife and kids weren't in there, like, why destroy the house?
2: Because I'm drunk and I have an excavator.
11: Exactly. Well,
2: I mean, honestly, like, that anyone levels threats when they're hammered and they're angry, but it's like... You're not going to do the thing you said. Either it's physically impossible, we've all been there, or you don't have the means to do it. But if dude's hammered and there's an excavator outside, and the fact that the wife said our marriage is done tells me she already knows how he is.
1: Oh, yeah.
11: Correct.
2: Yeah.
11: This isn't a random incident.
2: Yeah, this is not the first time it's
11: like happened. Some guy, randomly got drunk. Like, you do this all the time.
2: All the time.
1: Coming up at 5:08, we will drink and toast with a shot of the day. 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
1: All right, Dakota, a 508. We'll drink a toast for the shot of the day. And we do have your headlines on the way of 550. But first, quick check with Mike Hawk and some of the stories and headlines he is not working on.
2: Well, thank you, Miles. Foreign nationals working at the National Institutes of Health have been charged with smuggling monkeypox into the country and lying about it.
3: I don't feel like you're bad that you're lying about it.
2: If they're smuggling it in?
3: Did you smuggle monkeypox in? No. I mean, like, I would just assume if you're smuggling something, you're going to lie about it.
2: Yeah, it's probably not a bad call.
3: Because you're smuggling it.
4: Yeah, it also seems like, though, at least with, like, a drug smuggler, like you'd be like, look, all right, you have this much. Just tell us who you're giving it to or who set you up.
3: Yeah.
4: We'll move up the chain. Like, monkeypox smuggling, like...
3: Who's your buyer?
4: Right? Like,
2: Who are you working for?
3: Yeah, why is it here?
2: I don't know. I'm concerned.
4: Monkeypox?
2: Monkeypox.
4: Yeah.
2: Mm-hmm. It's bad.
4: Oh, pox scare me.
3: Yeah, if they had pox, I'm like, don't worry.
2: Right, I'm over it.
3: It itches.
4: There's only one good pox.
3: Two.
4: Thank you, sir.
2: Jesus. There's only one. I get it. Two. This year's droughts are expected to get so bad that some reservoirs across Colorado and Oregon have given permission to fishers to take as many fish as they want out of the water. They're doomed anyway. Like, they're gonna die because they're not gonna be able to get out of here and they're not gonna survive the water. So just get them all.
3: All right.
2: Yeah.
4: Yeah.
2: Fishing strong.
4: It's gonna be a warm summer.
2: It's gonna be a hot one.
4: It's gonna be warm and that drought that. We don't have enough moisture, or we don't have enough snowpack and this and that. It's been a rough year.
2: Yeah. Time to grab the AC unit. New research found that big tobacco company used the same playbook to sell ultra-processed foods that they used to sell cigarettes.
3: Well, of course.
2: Which I didn't know that big tobacco companies bought food companies.
4: Oh, yeah.
3: Oh, God.
4: I'm pretty sure Philip Morris and Kraft are together, right?
2: Yes, that's correct. Who was it? Roberts, the one that owns Camels. I think they got Nabisco.
3: Oh, really?
2: Yeah.
3: Damn. Camel and Nabisco.
2: Yeah.
3: The dream matchup. Of course they're using the... Look, smoking's not good for you. I'm a smoker. Ultra-processed food, which I eat, is not good for you. They have to be deceptive because if you told the truth, you'd never do it.
2: Right.
3: Right? Eat our bologna. Jesus Christ, it'll save 20 years off your life. Like, what do you expect them to do?
2: Pretty much.
4: It's just the same technique of, like...
3: Get them when they're young.
4: Well, and tobacco, too. Like, there is some good uses for tobacco, this and that. But, like, cigarettes, as we know, there's just so much crap in them. And it's like, you can't not smoke them once you start. Mm-hmm. The same with, like, food. Everybody eats food.
3: Yep.
4: There's good food and bad food. But it's like, let's just design some chips. And I'm not using an excuse, but it's like, it's... Like, Lay's wasn't lying. It's very hard to just stop.
3: They
4: just
3: know.
2: Have one. That's right. Put your thinking caps on, gents. Time for the Merriam-Webster word of the day. Steve, you currently hold the run at two in a row, so you get first crack at this one. It is a verb brought to you by the letter E. I give you guys 10% chance of making this one.
4: All right.
2: Steve, I'll give you 30. But it's a formal word that means to be the source or cause of something. To be the source or cause of something. An E word meaning to be the source or cause of something.
4: You said it's a verb?
2: A verb. To be the source or cause of something. Starts with an E, ends with an R. I'll even give you that.
3: The emanator.
2: Emanator. No. All right. Steve's streak is broken. Anybody else? Any guesses?
3: Elector?
2: Elector. No. Ted?
5: I said I elector.
2: You're very close. Engender is the word.
4: Oh.
3: Oh, I know the word, but no, that would not have come to mind.
2: No.
3: Engender. All right.
2: Engender. The source or cause of something. Even reading it, I wouldn't have pegged that as the definition.
4: You're the engender of this fight.
2: Yeah.
4: Could I use that?
3: You can, but everyone would just stop and look at you. Like, man,
2: the
3: you're
2: hell did you say?
3: You're
4: probably can't understand it, can you, woman? That's smart talk.
3: You're ruining my fight vibe.
2: Damn. Shots fired.
4: She left.
2: Americans born after 1970 are dying faster than previous generations did at their age, according to a new study.
4: Sweet.
3: Great. Got about 1 year.
2: The thing is that they make that sound like we're going to die before the next generation.
3: Is it like, I don't know, 2 months different?
2: Pretty much. Like, it
3: used to be 73.5, now it's 73.2.
2: Exactly.
4: Okay.
2: It's not going to go from an average of 73 to an average of 66.
3: Right.
2: Like,
3: that's cause for concern.
2: Exactly. Honestly, us dying off quicker might not be the horrible thing as we make it out to be. Obviously, you want to live as long as you possibly can.
3: But think about it, I would think that's U.S. specific.
2: Yes.
3: Yeah. And again, it just goes back to processed foods and all that kind of thing.
2: Yeah,
3: exactly. Right. We know.
2: Population problem solved.
3: Right.
4: Well, even with money. right? Yes. Like, what's super expensive besides gas is like beef,
3: yeah,
4: right? Like proteins, good food.
3: So buy the cheap stuff.
4: Yeah,
2: indeed. Feeling older than your age was also recently linked to poorer sleep and worse daytime functioning.
3: I don't feel
1: because
3: you
1: how you
3: age.
1: Feel.
4: Well, it's because you're not sleeping,
2: right? I don't. I feel old.
4: Of course, you feel old, tired, really? Run down.
2: My bones hurt.
3: Yeah. Did you not often take a nap? Did you?
2: Okay. Yeah.
3: You're tired. It's all right.
2: Gasp there, buddy.
4: I like that. It's like, well, I don't sleep much because I feel older. Like, no, you feel older as you're not sleeping.
3: Don't sleep.
2: You're tired.
4: I hate to keep banging this drum, but get a sleep study.
2: Need Ted Smith.
4: Yeah.
2: A new study found that exercise alone won't make you skinny, but it still protects the heart.
3: Jesus Christ.
2: All right. Yeah. Get healthy.
4: I feel like we're really focusing on this processed food stuff.
3: I know. Keeps coming back. Like, look, I mean, there's your bottom line.
1: Well, the best investment you can make in your health is to exercise.
3: Yeah.
2: Absolutely. And quit trying to find the quick
1: diet. Diet's great, but you still need to keep your body moving.
2: Right.
1: Look, you figure your diet out eventually, but if you work out, that'll all take care of itself because you'll start to eat better because you're working out and you want to feel better.
2: Right.
3: Well, your body will start dictating different things you want to eat, mm-hmm, for what it needs to replace what you actually burned off.
2: Get your 10,000 every day.
3: How many did you get a day now?
2: 10,000.
4: 10,000.
3: Do you just stop at 10? Like, I'm good? Or?
2: There are certain days where, you know, I think yesterday I got like 12.
3: That's what I mean. Right?
2: There's a lot of days where it's like, nah, crap, I got another 3,000 that I got to go.
3: But you get it done. Right?
2: But I do. Yeah. And it's, you know, it's a great way to cap off the night. The lady and I will go walk down, we'll see who's in the bar and whatnot, and maybe accidentally make our way inside, and then just have a good old stroll.
3: You know, my wife keeps saying she wants to walk more. Summer's coming up. This will be the time.
2: Walk to the bar, bro.
3: That is our decision. It's there's enough hills and it's a good distance.
2: Yeah.
3: And she's like, you just want to walk to the bar to go to the bar. I said, yes.
2: Yeah.
3: Yeah. What do you think? I'm stupid. But here's the thing. After I drink a couple beers, I take down a couple shots. You inevitably get jello shots. When we walk back home, you burn some of that off.
2: Yeah. There you go.
1: I do that urban walk all the time.
2: Yeah.
1: I'll do South Lake Union. It's about 7 miles.
3: Right.
1: It takes me over an hour.
2: Yeah.
1: Right. And then when I go by the PI, I'm like, I'm going in right now for a beer and lunch.
2: Damn.
3: Absolutely.
2: Right.
3: You've earned it.
1: Right. That's what I'm saying. Like, there's a goal.
2: Exactly.
1: The goal is fish and chips.
2: Thank you.
1: I'm just going to walk around this lake first before I
2: thank
1: get
2: you. The wife used to give me grief about that. We can just walk. We don't. Why do we always have to have somewhere to go? You always have to go to a bar or a restaurant. It's like,
3: yes.
2: I like the goal. I like, I'm going to go there. I don't care how far away it is.
3: Because
2: I'll walk
3: there. Motivation
2: right.
3: To do it.
2: You know, if
1: at
2: I'm
1: the end
2: walking,
1: is a hot dog or whatever.
2: Exactly. Like, I don't mind walking to walk. However, I'm going to walk a lot shorter if I'm walking to walk.
3: Absolutely.
2: Versus I will walk 5 miles to get to a bar.
4: Yeah.
2: I don't care.
4: That's like a fun adventure, but you're also walking.
2: Right.
3: My
4: like,
3: wife,
4: if you're just walking to walk,
2: I'm in
4: exercise.
2: Lord of the Rings, man.
4: Yeah.
1: If you want to, do it one way. Take it, go a route you never do.
2: That's right.
1: Go to a place that's farther away. Uber your ass home.
2: Damn straight. Yeah. Damn straight. Ted, what day is it, buddy?
4: Hump day.
2: Exactly. It's also repeat day.
4: What day is it?
2: Repeat day.
4: What day is it?
2: Repeat day. So I said, what am I going to do for repeat day? Well, you know what I did? I went back in the archives, boys.
0: The Men's Room Top 10. The Men's Room Top 10.
2: And on this day, repeat day, last year we covered 10 black markets that you didn't know existed. So I thought, let's run it back.
3: Lexington Market. Mondawmin Mall. It's a Baltimore joke. They live there.
2: Yeah. So I looked it up. And they went with 10 interesting
3: merry-go-rounds.
2: Damn. 10 interesting wartime black markets.
1: Wartime
2: black markets.
1: All right.
2: So it says one thing that you can always count on in the moment that you deny something to people or charge them prices that they can't afford, an entrepreneur is born. Getting people things cheaply, even when it's not legal, happens all over the world. And during wartime, when resources become scarce, black markets can spring up to meet any conceivable need. So these are the 10 interesting wartime black markets.
3: All right.
2: Number 10, Ted, you've already mentioned it today, meats.
3: Okay.
4: Yeah.
2: The rationing of meat during the Second World War was one of the biggest opportunities for black marketeers to latch onto. American consumers were accustomed to beef, pork, and to a lesser degree of lamb and veal. But these meats were also needed by the military for the troops. Farmers could get more money selling the meat to the government than they could at the market, so more went into the war effort and less stayed at home.
3: Mm-hmm.
2: Thus, meat got expensive.
3: There you go.
2: And so then the black market.
5: You need steaks? I'd be like, you know what? Let me take a look at it.
3: I got steaks.
5: Honestly.
2: Guy's got a cooler in the back of his car.
5: Somebody's got a van with like a couple of Igloo coolers. Like, I got meat in the back. I'm like, ooh.
2: Kind of meat you got.
4: Think about like the old school guy with like the trench coat and stuff. He opens it up. It's like, pastrami.
3: Vacuum packed.
4: Right. It's all dry cured. Yeah. Like, want some?
6: You want some brisket?
3: I got jerky in the left sleeve, brother.
4: Got pickled eggs in my boots.
3: Oh, God.
2: Need a Slim Jim there, bud? I got you. Slim Jim. Oh, boy, Alberto. Gasoline shows up on the list. Of all the substances rationed for wartime, gasoline was one of the most important. In 1943, the U.S. was running about 500,000 barrels a day short of what it needed thanks to the military use. Rationing had to account for that discrepancy. There were 1.8 million barrels being filled every day, and the military needed 600,000 of them. 17 states started rationing gas in May of 1942. This was up to 48 states by the year's end. Drivers were issued stamps that spelled out their gas allotment. The speed limit was reduced to allow gas conservation, and carpooling was encouraged, but the black market rose up to meet the demand as well.
3: Yeah, I bet it did.
4: Hey, man, I got gas. Hey, brother, I got some gasoline.
6: That seems like a weird one.
3: Yeah, like meat, I can get, like,
5: I can look at a steak. I don't know what that liquid is.
3: Yeah.
5: I'm not sure exactly what you did with it. Did you steal it?
2: Right.
5: Yeah, I'd have stolen it.
2: Yeah, no kidding.
3: I mean, they're not refining it, more likely, so.
2: Right. Whose car did you siphon this out of?
3: That red Pinto. That's mine. Okay, it's on the house.
4: All right, man. Spit right on back.
2: Interesting wartime black markets. Sugar.
4: Sugar.
2: Who's got the sugars? The black market. It was the first product to be rationed during the war in the U.S. and Canada as well.
5: No, Dad, go ahead. Go ahead.
4: Yes. Interesting phrase.
5: It's a diabetes show. Come on.
3: It's right there, man.
5: Roll it.
3: I see what you did.
5: Roll it. Jeez. Wow.
2: It was the last thing to come off the list when the war ended. At one point, rations were down 15 pounds per year.